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2: Shh.
1: You could put a body in it.
2: 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Why are you trying to rat on me? 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
2: They're not going to know when I put my foot under the... 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
2: 6 o'clock, good morning, I'm Tara Duggan. Two Gardaí are in hospital after an incident at Edenderry Garda Station in County Offaly. It happened yesterday as the two male Gardaí were processing vapes which had been seized when they fell ill. The items had been removed from a commercial premises as part of an ongoing investigation. Both were taken to hospital and remained there overnight under medical assessment, but their conditions aren't known. Edenderry Garda Station was immediately closed and sealed off. It will be examined today to establish what caused the Gardaí to become ill. The force say policing services in the area are being delivered from Tullamore Garda Station instead today. Specialist welfare support is also being offered to the Gardaí involved and their families. Taoiseach Micheál Martin is in Ukraine today for meetings with Volodymyr Zelensky and the country's new Prime Minister. The trip comes just 3 weeks after the Ukrainian President visited Dublin. Emily Keegan reports from Kyiv.
3: The key topics set to be discussed on this visit are European Union support for Ukraine under Ireland's presidency and bilateral cooperation. While in the city of Kyiv, Micheál Martin will also visit the Ukrainian Parliament to exchange views on Ukraine's EU accession negotiations and the agenda for domestic reforms. He'll visit civilian areas in Kyiv damaged by Russia's recent attacks, meet with international organisations and charities providing assistance to those impacted by the attacks, which are supported by Irish funding, and meet with members of the Irish community in the city. The trip comes at a tense time for Ukraine as protests are held in the streets over recent ministerial changes. From an Irish perspective, the issue of Achanish alumina is sure to feature heavily as a report carried out on the Limerick plant and its exports to Russia is due to be sent to the European Commission.
2: Garthy are appealing for witnesses after a man was killed in a road crash in County Kilkenny. The pedestrian, aged in his 30s, died after being hit by a van near Freshford yesterday. His body has since been taken to University Hospital Waterford for a post-mortem examination. Anyone who witnessed the collision or has dashcam footage is being asked to contact Gardaí. The US and Saudi Arabia have signed a landmark agreement on peaceful nuclear cooperation. It paves the way for a long-term partnership on civilian nuclear energy. The deal could allow Saudi Arabia to enrich uranium and will now be reviewed by the US Congress. Iranian media says the country's military has warned it will target infrastructure linked to the US if Washington strikes first. It comes after Donald Trump threatened to hit Iranian bridges and power stations every time a ship is attacked in the Strait of Hormuz. The warning marks the latest escalation, with both sides continuing to exchange strikes since last month's ceasefire collapsed. Sky's US correspondent James Matthews has more.
4: Trump issuing threats, not for the first time, but of course they don't seem to land in Tehran the way he would like. The Iranians still very much demonstrating the ability and intent to kill Americans and to extend this military action against them.
2: Prison officers are moving closer to industrial action in a dispute over pay. Their union says members could be balloted for strike action unless there's significant progress in talks with government. Daniel Pitcher has more.
5: The Prison Officers Association says its National Executive Council will meet today to consider the next steps in its pay dispute. It's expected to recommend a national ballot for industrial action up to and including strike action unless negotiations with the government make significant progress. The union says prison officers' pay has failed to keep pace with rising cost of living while members continue to work in increasingly difficult conditions, citing overcrowding, violence and widespread presence of drugs in prisons.
2: Finally, a feature-length documentary about Lily Allen is coming to Prime Video following the success of her comeback album, West End Girl. It'll chart her journey from being the queen of MySpace to becoming one of Britain's biggest pop stars. The film will explore the highs and lows, including the breakdown of her marriage to Stranger Things actor David Harbour. It's due for release in 2027. That's your news update. It's 4 minutes past six.

0: Ireland's Classic Hits Radio. This is Colm and Lucy in the morning. Good morning to you. Good morning to everybody here. Good morning to Rebecca.
1: Morning.
0: It's Thursday already.
1: I can't believe this.
0: I can't believe it. I don't believe it.
1: I can't believe it. Yeah.
0: One foot in the grave, man.
1: Oh.
0: Okay. So yesterday we were talking about pilfering.
1: Yes.
0: Pilfering from work. Because there was this survey going around that a lot of people pilfered. You admitted robbing a car, a laptop, and a printer.
1: I had to drive my boss's car once because he had a situation. I then was to drive it somewhere, but my kid got sick, so I ended up taking the car home. So it could have looked ominous. People take stationery. There's a woman who took a goldfish.
0: There's someone who took a goldfish from a vet store. Yeah, yeah.
1: Someone who went too far and took.
0: Well, actually, say nothing.
1: Yeah,
0: say nothing.
1: Sorry. Yeah.
0: Because we have a few here. We need to talk to.
1: We need to legal these.
0: Okay, Aoife.
2: Job that I worked in for 16 years. I was made redundant and it closed down. And what I took with me was a load of stationery, but in particular, I took with me a tape dispenser. Now, there was nothing fancy about it, but it just did the job. It was sturdy, it was just bang on.
0: Yeah.
2: I took it with me and I still have it six years later, and it is the best tape dispenser I've ever come across. Simplest things. Ethan
0: Goy. Thank you. Oh, a tape dispenser, especially at Christmas. All that fluttering around with sticking little bits of sellotape to the edge of the kitchen table.
1: The fact that this resonates with you is deeply disturbing. You're mad for the story about the tape measure.
0: And then when it's
1: or the tape measure, the sellotape.
0: Not tape measure, the sellotape dispenser. And then it's somebody's birthday and I hate bad sellotape wrapping bad.
1: I couldn't ever have imagined Colm Hayes wrapping gifts. And now I've seen you in a whole new light. You're like Elf.
0: There you go. I'm exactly like Elf. Jason.
3: I used to work in a hotel in Galway.
0: Yeah.
3: And you'd be running around all day and you would literally be dripping a sweat.
1: Wow.
3: And you just grab one every day, 5 days a week.
0: Yeah.
3: Over the course of a couple of years, they all add up. I must have a couple of hundred of them at home at this stage. But thankfully, I've changed careers recently and I'm not doing as much running about, so I don't, no need for the face cloths anymore.
0: Okay.
3: Thanks.
0: Nice, yeah, yeah.
3: Jason and Gaw, I love the show.
1: Take the face cloths to wipe down his
0: sweaty face.
1: Brow.
0: Yeah, and he has loads of them at home, all with the name of the hotel on them.
3: Jesus.
0: Wow. Final, Nolene.
4: Good morning. Well, the things I used to take when I used to work at Clean, and now I'm talking about years and years and years ago, was black bags.
0: Okay.
4: Mr. Pledge to clean all my furniture in the house.
0: That's okay.
4: Brasso to clean me knockers. Love the show.
1: Again.
0: It doesn't get old.
1: Again, the immaturity of someone saying they're doing their knobs and knockers. Like, honestly, Colm, you're not seven. Do you know?
0: It doesn't get old.
1: Oh, God.
0: All right, there you go. Good morning, it's Ireland's Classic Hits Radio.

0: Ireland's Classic Hits Radio. It is Colm and Lucy in the morning. Good morning to you. Right, are you ready for this?
1: Yes.
0: If it's your birthday, it's your birthday. Happy birthday. It's your birthday. Okay, three birthdays, three on this day. Guess within 2 years you get a score on the door. More, the more points they are, the bigger the prize, okay?
1: Yeah.
0: You ready for this?
1: Yeah.
0: Let's do it. Daniel Radcliffe, the little fella, who's a big fella now, who played Harry Potter. God, he's going to be known forever, but why not? He made millions.
1: 43.
0: Sir Ian Hammond.
1: What?
0: 37.
1: Only 37?
0: Only 37, yeah.
1: Okay.
0: But he was only a little fella when he started, if you think about
1: just
0: it.
1: Just being short has nothing to do with your age.
0: No, I mean little as in young.
1: Yeah.
0: God, how much money does that man? How much money
1: does don't care about him. I saw him naked by accident on stage.
0: That's when he was in the movie, in the play Equus. He's meant
1: I
0: to be
1: nearly
0: naked.
1: Well, I didn't know when he, I went to it with my friends and mum.
0: Where?
1: In London.
0: And he hugs a horse.
1: It's horrendous.
0: Was there a real horse on stage?
1: I can't, all I remember is being shocked.
0: Yeah, I remember seeing the movie.
1: Yeah.
0: And I just went, there's no reason for that.
1: Uh-uh.
0: That's not art.
1: I don't need to see Harry Potter and the Nith.
0: No, Shakespeare would never have written anything like that. Monica Lewinsky, how are you? Famously had an improper relationship with President Bill Clinton. Oh my God. What age is Monica Lewinsky?
1: 50.
0: Three. 53?
1: I'm surprised to hear that.
0: Yeah.
1: Surprised to hear that, because yeah, okay.
0: But we all remember.
1: I actually nearly said 46 or 7. Okay.
0: God, it took her a long time to get our life together.
1: She's an amazing podcast.
0: Together.
1: She has an amazing podcast.
0: Yeah. Woody Harrelson, American
1: actor. Ah,
0: no.
1: No? No, no, no, no.
0: Did you not like him as Woody?
1: Love him, but
0: Cheers.
1: I this is too hard.
0: He what?
1: This is a too hard, it's too...
0: Oh, because he's quite a young-looking fella, isn't he? White Men Can't Jump.
1: Stop.
0: Natural. Worm killer.
1: 62.
0: Ooh, 65.
1: Ah! These are hard.
0: I can't help you.
1: Yeah, I know.
0: Let's move on to On This Day. I'm going to try a little jingle for that.
1: Yeah.
0: Yeah. British soul singer, amazing person, died so young, Amy Winehouse.
1: Oh, I can't remember
0: died,
1: this date.
0: Yeah, she was only 27. I was in France.
1: Oh, okay.
0: I always remember I was in France. So I've been in France.
1: 2010?
0: 2011.
1: Yay.
0: I've been in France twice.
1: Not yay, but.
0: When famous people have died. I was in France when Michael Jackson died, and I was in France when...
1: well, don't move to France,
0: Amy
1: please.
0: Winehouse
1: we'll all be
0: died.
1: Passing away in the night.
0: This is an interesting one, right? Farrah Franklin.
1: Mm.
0: Left Destiny's Child only after 5 months being with the group. So the group were then left with Beyonce, Kelly and Michelle.
1: Mm.
0: They said Farrah wasn't kicked out, but all agree that Farrah and Destiny's Child should part ways. We don't know why. Who knew there was a fourth member of Destiny's Child just for that period of time?
1: Yeah.
0: What year did Farrah leave?
1: 95.
0: 2002. 2000. 2000.
1: That can't be right.
0: Well, sure, they only started having hits in 2001.
1: I thought it was through my school years, which were 97, 98, 98. Really? I feel like I remember them during my school years.
0: Right. No? We kept back for a while. Hello?
1: The rudeness. The neck.
0: Oh, funny.
1: You're an absolute donkey. Go on.
0: Hoot.
1: Yeah.
0: Finally.
1: Yeah.
0: In Landing.
1: Yeah.
0: Andrew, Duke of York, married Sarah Ferguson. And look where that got them.
1: He married her this year.
0: He married her on this year, yeah. In what year on this year? Doodle-doo-doo-doo.
1: 1983.
0: 1986. God, you're out by 1 year on
1: this. Stop it, though.
0: Yeah.
1: That makes me feel bad.
0: Well, no, you're at least you didn't say 1779 or something.
1: Well, I was hardly going to say that now.
0: Okay, that's it. How did you do at home? Happy birthday if it's your birthday. It's Ireland's Classic Hits Radio.
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0: 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Here we are for a Thursday morning. It is just 6:30. Let's go to the newsroom for an update.
1: Good morning, Colm. Here's the main news headlines this morning. Two Gardaí are in hospital after an incident at a County Offaly Garda station. Gardaí are appealing for witnesses after a fatal road crash in County Kilkenny. Four teenagers are due in court today following a serious public order incident in County Cavan. The US and Saudi Arabia have signed a landmark agreement on a peaceful nuclear cooperation. Taoiseach Micheál Martin is in Ukraine today for meetings with Volodymyr Zelensky and the country's new prime minister. Sinn Féin says the government's summer economic statement will leave workers and families behind. And prison officers are moving closer to industrial action in a dispute over pay. In sport, Bohemians produced a dramatic comeback to beat Balkany in the first leg of their Conference League qualifier last night. Two more League of Ireland teams are in Conference League action this evening. Derry City are away to Croatian side Rijeka. Meanwhile, Shelburne welcome Kalju of Estonia to Tulke Park. And in golf, Padraig Harrington will begin the defence of his senior open title at Gleneagles this morning. And the weather today will be mostly dry with a mix of cloud and sunny spells. Patches of drizzle are possible in the west at times. Highest temperatures of 19 to 24 degrees. 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
0: Okay, we are here with thanks to our friends in Noyx.ie. 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

0: Ireland's Classic Hits Radio. It is Colm and Lucy in the morning. Good morning to you. Okay. So here's the thing, right? Did you know that your favourite font says a lot about your personality? We don't choose them just because of the look. So, unconsciously, we are choosing them for various other reasons because we feel they suit our personality.
1: Well, hang on. If you work in a company and you're fonting away on your computer, usually it's a style guide. So the company have a certain way that they like things,
0: okay,
1: right?
0: There is that, yeah.
1: And your email signature is their style guide. Then if you're typing away at home, it tends to be whatever's just there, picked and selected. So what you're saying is what you would choose
0: what
1: to
0: would
1: write a
0: choose?
1: Love letter or to write an email.
0: Yeah.
1: I'm pretty basic. I don't like Times New Roman because I think it's a little bit dated, but I like Arial because it's straight down the middle.
0: Okay, Arial.
1: Arial.
0: Do you know when Times New Roman came out first?
1: I don't.
0: Well, I tell you.
1: No. Do I care? I mean, honestly.
0: No, I think you do.
1: About the font of the font? No, I don't.
0: The font.
1: It was the original one, though, wasn't it?
0: 1931.
1: Well, that's weird.
0: On typewriters.
1: But people, I've worked in companies latterly that are like, we do not use it because it's just so dated looking.
0: It is still the most popular font chosen
1: what?
0: By. Yeah. Chosen
1: interesting.
0: 20%,
1: 27%. All those trendy companies do not like it. I can see you at Calibri or Sans.
0: Comic Sans.
1: What are you?
0: I'll tell you what I am in a few minutes' time. Send us in your favourite font.
1: Sorry, what does it say about my personality? You haven't answered.
0: Who are you?
1: Ariel.
0: Oh, Ariel Grande, huh? I know that's stupid. Really. You're seen, you're perceived as a more casual person and approachable with clean and modern aesthetics to your life.
1: Okay.
0: It's not far off, really.
1: Not far off. It's a bit flimsy, though, isn't it?
0: Ah, come on. It's just a game.
1: Yeah.
0: Give us your favourite font.
1: Nothing's just a game.
0: We'll try and get to it in a few minutes' time. We've got a lot going on. But if you want to send us in your favourite font,
1: Ooh.
0: You can't change fonts in WhatsApp, can you?
1: No, I don't.
0: No, you can't.
1: No, it's just a thing. It's an app. So it's just whatever's.
0: That's sad, isn't it? Okay. Send us in your favourite font without using that favourite font, if you know what I mean. If you're following all this, you've been up for a while. It's 087-188-0008. Good morning, Ireland's Classic Hits Radio.
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2: Okay, our early bird special. Let's do this. €30,750 up for grabs. Mm. Mike in Cork. Good morning, Mike.
3: Good morning. How are you?
2: Not too bad at all, Mike. How are you?
3: Very good, I feel.
2: Okay, let's do this, Mike. Let's get right in. What did Lucy Kennedy say to Colm Hayes?
3: How many times have you been at Zippit?
2: At where?
3: Zip it.
2: Okay. Let's do this. Let's put it in there and see. Over 30,000 euros up for grabs.
4: How many times you at...
5: The answer is two.
2: No, Mike. No.
3: Thank you.
2: Sorry, man. Okay.
3: Yeah, thank you.
2: People are just expecting us to say no at this stage. Noel, good morning to you. I know, Noel.
6: Good morning. Good morning.
2: Go on, Noel, straight in. 30,750. Take this money, please.
6: Okay, how many times have you gigged at Trinity?
2: How many times have you gigged at Trinity?
4: How many times you at...
5: The answer is two.
2: No. Okay. Sorry, Noel.
6: All right.
2: That's another one. That's another one in the no file.
4: Someone's got to win this.
2: No. Somebody will eventually win it, and I think it's going to happen on Wednesday week.
4: Oh.
2: Yeah. Just a thought.
4: Bizarre.
2: I know, isn't it? Okay. We'll do that again in the next hour. It is Ireland's Classic Hits Radio.

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11: At 7 o'clock, good morning, I'm Brona Cox. Two Gardaí are in hospital after an incident at a County Offaly Garda station. It happened in Edenderry yesterday. Tara Duggan reports.
12: The two male Gardaí were processing vapes which had been seized when they fell ill. The items had been removed from a commercial premises as part of an ongoing investigation. Both were taken to hospital and remained there overnight under medical assessment, but their conditions aren't known. Edenderry Garda station was immediately closed and sealed off and will be examined to establish what caused the Gardaí to become ill. Gardaí say policing services in the area are being delivered from Tullamore Garda station. Specialist welfare support is being offered to the members of the force involved and their families.
11: Gardaí are appealing for witnesses after a man was killed in a road crash in County Kilkenny. The pedestrian, aged in his 30s, died after being hit by a van near Freshford yesterday morning. His body has since been taken to University Hospital Waterford for a post-mortem examination. Anyone who witnessed the collision or has dashcam footage is being asked to contact Gardaí. Four teenagers are due in court today following a serious public order incident in County Cavan. It happened in Virginia on Tuesday. The teens, who are all under 18, are due to appear before Cavan District Children's Court later this morning. Iranian media says the country's military has warned it will target infrastructure linked to the US if Washington strikes first. It comes after Donald Trump threatened to hit Iranian bridges and power stations every time a ship is attacked in the Strait of Hormuz. The warning marks the latest escalation, with both sides continuing to exchange strikes since last month's ceasefire collapsed. Meanwhile, the US and Saudi Arabia have signed a landmark agreement on peaceful nuclear cooperation. It paves the way for a long-term partnership on civilian nuclear energy. The deal could allow Saudi Arabia to enrich uranium and will now be reviewed by the US Congress. Taoiseach Micheál Martin is in Ukraine today for meetings with Volodymyr Zelensky and the country's new prime minister. The trip comes just 3 weeks after the Ukrainian president visited Dublin. The key topics set to be discussed on the visit are European Union support for Ukraine under Ireland's presidency and bilateral cooperation. Prison officers are moving closer to industrial action in a dispute over pay. Their union says members could be balloted for strike action unless there's significant progress in talks with the government. Daniel Pitcher reports.
13: The Prison Officers Association says its National Executive Council will meet today to consider the next steps in its pay dispute. It's expected to recommend a national ballot for industrial action up to and including strike action unless negotiations with the government make significant progress. The union says prison officers' pay has failed to keep pace with rising cost of living, while members continue to work in increasingly difficult conditions, citing overcrowding, violence, and widespread presence of drugs in prisons.
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0: Live.
11: And Gen Z are more adventurous than their older counterparts when it comes to cheese. 60% say they will try something stronger than a mild cheddar, compared to 40% for older generations. Almost 90% of people say they enjoy cheese, with mature cheddar, mozzarella and mild cheddar ranking among the favourites. Sport is next.
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11: Starting with soccer, Bohemians produced a dramatic comeback to beat Balkany in the first leg of their Conference League qualifier last night. Alan Reynolds' side went a goal down at Dalymount Park via a first-half penalty from the visitors. But Douglas James Taylor equalised with 15 minutes remaining before Ross Tierney got a winner in the 90th minute to give Bohs a 2-1 lead heading to Kosovo next week. Two more League of Ireland teams are in Conference League action this evening. Derry City are away to Croatian side Rijeka in the second qualifying round. Meanwhile, Shelburne welcome Kalju of Estonia to Tolka Park in their first European fixture of the season. Both games get underway at 7:45. And in golf, Padraig Harrington will begin the defence of his senior open title at Gleneagles this morning. The Dubliner tees off in Scotland at around 9:20, with 2022 winner Darren Clark out 10 minutes before him. Paul McGinley gets his opening round underway at 1:25.
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11: In Dublin, Guild Street inbound has a queue between Sheriff Street Junction and the Quays. Naas Road inbound is slow at the Long Mile Road Junction. The Grand Canal inbound has a delay before Portobello Bridge. And in Cork, there's a delay on the N28 southbound between Ballinrae Road Junction and the Hilltown turnoff.
2: Ireland's weather.
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11: Today will be mostly dry with a mix of cloud and sunny spells. Patches of drizzle are possible in the west at times. Highest temperatures of 19 to 24 degrees. 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

0: Ireland's classic hits ready. That is Colin and Lucy in the morning. Good morning to you. Here we are. Great.
1: Thursday already. Wow.
2: I can't believe that.
0: It's gone so fast this week, hasn't it?
2: The weeks are going fast.
0: Yes.
2: Good morning.
0: I remember that. I remember that as a child. I remember that even as an adult. The winters are very low and slow.
2: Oh, great.
0: And the summers, let's not talk about it.
2: No, but we've just had such amazing weather.
0: Yeah.
2: And I heard some negative Nancy in the petrol station yesterday going, it's going to be bad for the rest of the... And I looked at her, I was like, just leave it, just Delma.
0: It's been so
2: leave
0: good. It. Yesterday was amazing.
2: Yesterday was amazing. You have a bit of a tan.
0: Thank you very much. I was off at the park yesterday afternoon, yesterday evening, yesterday all day. So anyway, with thanks to...
2: sitting on a bench.
0: Okay, we announced last week that Ireland's Classic Hits Radio is presenting the Jacksons live in concert. And that's going to happen very soon, the 15th of November, tomorrow.
2: That's very soon. Ages away.
0: That's very soon. It's super, yeah. Tomorrow, the tickets go on sale. Now,
2: wow,
0: that's very soon, okay?
2: Very
0: at 10 a.m., Friday, 24th of July, tickets on sale. And also, the legendary Sister Sledge will be there as well. So it's just a night of just fun,
2: nostalgia.
0: Party music, nostalgia, funk, Motown, soul, everything. It's going to be brilliant. If you want to be there, we've got tickets to give away. And also, you'll get tickets to the Boogie Zone, which is a very special little area. You get early in. There's a party beforehand. You're right up at the stage. You get special laminates. It's just pretty cool. We're going to give two of them away in a... I'm going to play a track, right?
2: Mm.
0: And then we're going to do what we like to call is... not Russian roulette. No, that's a completely different thing. Jackson roulette.
2: Mm-hmm.
0: We're going to play a track. It's like I'm going to play a Jackson track and I'm going to stop it. You don't know when I'm going to stop it. I'm just going to stop it. And the minute I stop it, whoever's WhatsApping us at that moment in time will get the tickets.
2: Very technical.
0: Quite exciting, isn't it? Now, the track I'm going to play is really, really good. I just don't want to stop it.
2: Well, then don't stop it till the end.
0: But then that ruins the whole... It's like musical chairs, you know, you can't do that. Anyway, we'll talk about that in a few minutes' time. Everyone, whip out your phones. Get ready to play Jackson Roulette, but not yet. These are not the Jacksons. We'll do it after, no doubt. It's Ireland's Classic Hits Radio.

0: It's Classic Hits Radio. It is Colm and Lucy in the morning. Good morning to you. Rebecca's here with us for a Thursday.
1: Good morning.
0: Okay, so are we ready for this?
1: Yes.
0: Let's play Jackson Roulette et art. Here's the idea. The Jacksons with special guests Sister Sledge, the ultimate Motown soul and disco celebration, is going to take place in the Three Arena on Sunday the 15th of November. Exclusive, one night only, presented by Ireland's Classic Hits Radio. We are very excited. We're very excited about the Boogie Zone.
1: Yes.
0: Which is going to be there. So that gets you early access into a special party area. There's going to be a party before Sister Sledge even take the stage. You're going to have special access there. There's going to have loads of bits and pieces going on. Special laminates, little souvenirs, the whole lot. It's going to be just the crack, as we like to say.
1: Well, it will be.
0: Sorry, just need to cough there. So, what we're doing now is Jackson Roulette. I'm about to play a Jackson song. It's like, think of musical chairs, right? So as soon as you hear the start of it, you got to start WhatsApping us. 087-188-0008. Name and location. That's all we need. Name and location. 087-188-0008. Do that, right? And I'm going to stop the song. I could stop it within 30 seconds. I could play right to the last second. Who knows? But at the moment I stop the song, that WhatsApp that we see, we will stop the WhatsApp machine, and that person gets the tickets, two tickets to go to the Jacksons.
1: Two
0: tickets to the Boogie Zone.
1: No, true.
0: To see the Jacksons. And remember, tickets go on sale tomorrow at 10 a.m. Your chance now to win them before you buy them. WhatsApp, name, location, when I play this Jackson song. At any minute now.
1: Oh my God.
0: No, I know, yeah. Tension, huh? So I'm going to play it now.
1: Yes.
0: Just so you know. Ooh.
1: Oh.
0: Nobody expected that, did they?
1: I didn't.
0: I haven't played it yet, Margaret. I don't know why you're taking
1: WhatsApp. Where's Margaret?
0: She's just about WhatsApp. Will I play it?
1: Well, I thought we were... Do you want tension?
0: No. There you go. Morning, Mick the Taximan. How you, Claire?
1: Aww.
0: There's Adele, Katrina. Oh my God, the machine has gone off the scale. Hello, Lorraine.

0: I'm so happy now. It's such a happy song.
1: I know, I played most of it.
2: Hello.
1: Oh. David Kildare, you're going to the Jacksons.
0: Hi, Dave.
2: Hey, I'm calling you a fire. Hey,
0: you'll have a great time.
1: Yes, Dave, where are you? You're in Kildare, I just said that, yes.
2: So, I'm actually out well and out there.
1: Are you a big fan of the Jacksons?
2: I am indeed, and so is the wife, so we'll have a good night.
0: Great for you.
1: What a night you're going to have. You're going to go to the Boogie Zone. You're going to be there. You get in early. You get special laminates. There's a party beforehand. Then you see Sister Sledge, and then you see the Jacksons.
0: Amazing.
1: Well done. Dave, that's yours. We get all your details now. All right, man.
0: Bye.
1: Bye-bye. Okay, you can stop.
0: Can you play it again?
1: Deirdre, stop it.
0: I love children.
1: Sue, stop.
0: No.
1: V, Brown, stop. Helen, stop. Lara, stop.
0: Can you please play it again?
1: No. What a great song, though. I know. Okay. Now, we'll do chances right across the day to pick up tickets to the Jacksons. Make sure you stay with us. Just to remind you, the Jacksons, special guest star, Sister Sledge, playing an exclusive Irish show presented by Ireland's Classic Hits Radio, and that takes place Sunday, 15th of November. It's going to be fun.
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0: Ireland's Classic Hits Radio. Billy Joel, She's Always a Woman. She's always a woman. Okay. Just gone 7:30. Let's go to the newsroom. Brona has an update.
1: Morning, Colm. Here's the main news headlines this morning. Two Gardaí are in hospital after an incident at a County Offaly Garda station. Gardaí are appealing for witnesses after a fatal road crash in County Kilkenny. Iranian media says the country's military has warned it will target infrastructure linked to the US if Washington strikes first. Taoiseach Micheál Martin is in Ukraine today for meetings with Vladimir Zelensky and the country's new prime minister. And a special policing plan is underway ahead of a potential visit here by Donald Trump. In sport, Bohemians produced a dramatic comeback to beat Balkany in the first leg of their Conference League qualifier last night. Two more League of Ireland teams are in Conference League action this evening. Derry City are away to Croatian side Rijeka. Meanwhile, Shelburne welcome Kalju of Estonia to Tulke Park. And in golf, Padraig Harrington will begin the defence of his senior open title at Gleneagles this morning. And the weather today will be mostly dry with a mix of cloud and sunny spells. Patches of drizzle are possible in the west at times. Highest temperatures of 19 to 24 degrees.
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1: In Dublin, Phippsborough Road inbound is backed up between Crossguns Bridge and Doyle's Corner. Temple Oak Road inbound is slow between Rathdown Park and Terenure Cross. In Limerick, St. Nessens Road southbound has a queue from Ballykeith Roundabout to University Hospital Limerick. And in Cork, Wilton Road northbound is slow between Wilton Roundabout to Dennehy's Cross. And now you're up to date on Ireland's Classic Hits Radio.
0: Okay, thank you. 7:33.
3: Morning.
0: Celebrity Luce is on the way.
3: Yes, and I know you love her.
0: Who?
3: Lily.
0: Oh, I do love Lily Allen.
3: I got news
0: about
3: Lily Allen.
0: Okay, Lily Allen news. On the way.

0: away.
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2: We all have a documentary in us.
3: We do, don't we? Yeah.
2: And everyone seems to be doing that.
3: So no matter what you do, you go down to the shops to get some biscuits and they'll make a documentary about you.
2: Mad, isn't it? It's a bit like the book time. Everyone had a book in them and they literally were 20. Lily Allen is set to cover an intimate portrait of her life and career in a new documentary. The yet titled Amazon Prime Video film.
3: The yet untitled.
2: Set to land in 2027, so next year, and comes off the back of her recent album, West End Girl.
3: Oh, I love that album.
2: So it's going to be a mix of her old journey from the Queen of MySpace, you know, we started on that, to the cultural force that she is. It's going to have a lot of candid storytelling, paving the way for the generation to know who she is. It shows her resilience and everything to do with her private life. I don't know. I feel like she said quite a lot about him. Would she just leave it now?
3: Well, would you want a little report?
2: Oh, yeah.
4: Pop singer Lily Allen will also be getting the doco treatment that follows her from her big hits like Smile and the Naughties to her recent album West End Girl and her complicated personal life.
5: Yeah.
4: Director of Oasis Supersonic, Matt Whitecross, will be at the helm and will launch globally on streaming and cinemas next year.
3: Cinemas. Don't know if I want to go to the cinema to see a Lily Allen documentary.
2: You're mad about Lily.
3: I love Lily. No, the last album is just mind-blowing, right? What she did. No.
2: I just don't get it.
3: Oh, I do.
2: Right.
3: I do.
2: I really like her, by the way.
3: Yeah, yeah.
2: Particularly her fashion. She's just deadly.
3: But she's very clever as well.
2: And of course she's really clever. Yeah. I just felt like...
3: It's too much.
2: God, I know so much about David and what he does.
3: David.
2: I'm exhausted.
3: David, what were you doing in that apartment?
2: Exactly. Mick Jagger has something to say to you.
3: Oh, really?
2: And me.
3: Yeah.
2: There's nothing good about getting older, says Mick Jagger from the Rolling Stones.
3: He's dead right.
2: That's lovely. And usually he's such a like, I'm so vibey and I'm dancing.
3: Yeah.
2: But he said there's nothing good about getting older. And he says he dismisses this trope that age brings you wisdom. He says it doesn't. The 82-year-old reflected on aging during a recent appearance on the New York Times podcast, The Interview, which is excellent. And he was asked about like, what's good and about getting older? And he says there's absolutely nothing. You don't get wisdom. You forget everything. I've forgotten any wisdom I did have. I might have a few pearls, but then I forget them.
3: Oh, wow. Okay, geez. Thanks, mate.
2: Well, I think that's from things he's done in the past.
3: Yeah, yeah.
2: It's not pleasant. And of course, you can't do things as quickly as you want to. Physically, you can't do stuff.
3: Oh.
2: And you have to be more careful because you hurt easily.
3: Oh,
2: anyway,
3: wow.
2: I don't think there's anything good about getting older.
3: Oh, no. That's the terrible
2: on
3: story.
2: That note.
3: Yes.
2: I'll have more Celebrity Loose after nine.
3: If we make it.
1: Celebrity Loose. 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
2: Okay, let's do it. We have €30,750 up for grabs. Are you ready? Mary, good morning. May, sorry, May.
3: Good morning.
2: May, good morning.
3: Good morning.
2: Good morning, good morning. We're all good. We're all good so far. €30,750. Do you want that money?
4: Oh, my goodness.
3: Oh, my goodness.
4: What would you do?
2: What would you actually do with it? Let's say you won.
3: What would I like to do with it? I think I'd go on a nice long cruise around the Mediterranean.
2: You could go a cruise around the world with that amount of money.
3: Well, that'll do me and all.
2: Okay, May, let's do it. Let's give you the money. What did Lucy Kennedy say to Colm Hayes?
3: How many times have you fiddled with that?
2: How many times you fiddled?
3: How many times have you fiddled at that?
4: How many times you at?
1: The answer is two.
2: May, you're gonna have to wait for the cruise.
3: Oh, yeah.
2: Sorry about that. Oh, yeah, has been guessed. Yeah. That one has been guessed a couple of times.
4: Yes, they really love you, don't they?
2: Yeah. Okay, May. Listen, thank you so much. Take care.
3: Bye.
2: God bless. Tommy, you there?
5: Hello.
2: Oh, it's Meryl. Good morning, Meryl.
4: Morning.
5: Hello.
2: Hello, Meryl. Where are you?
5: I'm in Galway.
2: All right, Meryl's in Galway. Meryl, let's do this. For €30,750, what did Lucy Kennedy say to Colm Hayes?
5: How many times have you failed at darting?
2: Times you failed at darting, okay.
4: How many times you at...
1: The answer is two.
2: Sorry.
5: Thank you.
2: Yeah. All right.
4: Thank you.
5: Bye.
2: Oh, God.
4: Jeez, it's tricky, isn't it?
2: Thank you. It's very tricky. Okay. We will do it again before we go. Before 10 o'clock. Loads of chances. What did Lucy Kennedy say to Colm Hayes?
4: Great song.
2: Here we go. Tony Braxton, Darling, Classic Hits Radio.

0: Radio. Unbreak My Heart, Tony Braxton. Okay, stay with us. 8 o'clock news on the way. Your teaser for Seven Deadly Spins right on the other side. And also, what's really interesting, we have the top 10 things you need in your house for people to go, wow.
1: Oh, come on. Do people? Yeah. Are you at this? You'd be one of these.
0: There are things. I'd go into some people's house and I'd go, oh my God, that's amazing. Where did you get that?
1: I love a good wine decanter.
0: Okay, yes, there you go. The top 10
1: ones.
0: Things. Yeah, with the crystal and all the broken up crystal bits.
1: No, the ones that make noises, the new ones.
0: Make noises?
1: Yes.
0: Okay, keep, hold that thought. It's on the way.
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16: At 8 o'clock, good morning, I'm Brona Cox. Two Gardaí have been taken to hospital after becoming unwell while handling seized vape products at Edenderry Garda station. The station was evacuated and remains closed today as investigations continue. Barry White has more.
17: Edenderry Garda station was sealed off yesterday afternoon after two Gardaí became unwell while carrying out a count of seized drugs and cannabis vape products. It's understood THC oil may have leaked from some of the devices and reacted with their lithium batteries, although the exact cause is yet to be established. The two Gardaí were taken to hospital and kept in overnight as a precaution, but they're understood to be recovering well. Army experts were called in to assess the scene, and the station, which is not staffed on a 24-hour basis, will remain closed today while a deep clean is carried out.
16: Gardaí are appealing for witnesses after a man was killed in a road crash in County Kilkenny. The pedestrian, aged in his 30s, died after being hit by a van near Freshford yesterday morning. His body has since been taken to University Hospital Waterford for a post-mortem examination. Anyone who witnessed the collision or has dashcam footage is being asked to contact Gardaí. Iranian media says the country's military has warned it will target infrastructure linked to the US if Washington strikes first. It comes after Donald Trump threatened to hit Iranian bridges and power stations every time a ship is attacked in the Strait of Hormuz. The warning marks the latest escalation, with both sides continuing to exchange strikes since last month's ceasefire collapsed. Taoiseach Micheál Martin is in Ukraine today for meetings with Volodymyr Zelensky and the country's new prime minister. The trip comes just 3 weeks after the Ukrainian president visited Dublin. Emily Keegan reports from Kyiv.
18: The key topics set to be discussed on this visit are European Union support for Ukraine under Ireland's presidency and bilateral cooperation. While in the city of Kyiv, Micheál Martin will also visit the Ukrainian parliament to exchange views on Ukraine's EU accession negotiations and the agenda for domestic reforms. He'll visit civilian areas in Kyiv damaged by Russia's recent attacks, meet with international organisations and charities providing assistance to those impacted by the attacks, which are supported by Irish funding, and meet with members of the Irish community in the city. The trip comes at a tense time for Ukraine as protests are held in the streets over recent ministerial changes. From an Irish perspective, the issue of Achanish alumina is sure to feature heavily as a report carried out on the Limerick plant and its exports to Russia is due to be sent to the European Commission.
16: A special policing plan is underway ahead of a potential visit here by Donald Trump. No trip has been confirmed, but the US president has hinted he may visit his Doonbeg golf resort while it hosts the Irish Open in September. The Irish Independent reports Gardaí have already begun a policing plan called Operation Far Sunrise, which will focus on Shannon Airport, Doonbeg and Dublin. Members of the force have apparently been asked to give expressions of interest in working overtime on the weekend starting September 11th.
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3: Live.
16: And a feature-length documentary about Lily Allen is coming to Prime Video, following the success of her comeback album West End Girl. It will chart her journey from being the queen of MySpace to becoming one of Britain's biggest pop stars. The film will explore the highs and lows, including the breakdown of her marriage to Stranger Things actor David Harbour. It's due for release in 2027. Sport is next.
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16: Starting with soccer, Bohemians produced a dramatic comeback to beat Balkany in the first leg of their Conference League qualifier last night. Alan Reynolds' side went a goal down at Dalymount Park via a first-half penalty from the visitors, but Douglas James Taylor equalised with 15 minutes remaining before Ross Tierney got a winner in the 90th minute to give Bohs a 2-1 lead heading to Kosovo next week. Two more League of Ireland teams are in Conference League action this evening. Derry City are away to Croatian side Rijeka in the second qualifying round. Meanwhile, Shelburne welcome Kalju of Estonia to Tolka Park in their first European fixture of the season. Both games get underway at 7:45. And in golf, Padraig Harrington will begin the defence of his senior Open title at Gleneagles this morning. The Dubliner tees off in Scotland at around 9:20 with 2022 winner Darren Clark out 10 minutes before him. Paul McGinley gets his opening round underway at 1:25. Three Irish golfers are in action today at the final event before next week's Women's Open. Leona Maguire is among the morning groupings on day one of the Scottish Open at Dundonald Links. She tees off just before 9 with Lauren Walsh out on course 20 minutes later. And Anna Foster begins her opening round at around 2 o'clock.
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16: In Dublin, the M50 southbound is slow from Junction 11 Talla to a crash in the right lane at Junction 12 Fairhouse. In Limerick, Corbally Road inbound is congested from Athlunkard Bridge to Mill Road Junction. And in Cork, the Lower Glanmire Road inbound is congested from Raphine Bridge to the North Ring Road Junction.
2: Ireland's weather.
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20: Today will be mostly dry with a mix of cloud and sunny spells. Patches of drizzle are possible in the west at times. Highest temperatures of 19 to 24 degrees. 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

0: Right, I've got your teaser for Seven Deadly Spins, which is coming up next, and you can play for up to €3,000. What musical instrument is generally associated with singer Phil Collins? Why'd you do that? What musical instrument is generally associated with singer Phil Collins? I was giving it some welly and making it hard.
1: Okay, and if you're a fan of Mojo magazine, there's a really good article this month about Phil Collins. Really interesting, actually. Anyway, 087-188-0008. We will be playing Seven Deadly Spins right after the Cranberries. It's 8 minutes after 8.

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1: So I gave out your teaser. What musical instrument is generally associated with singer Phil Collins? And it was, of course, the drums.
2: The drums.
1: Mm-hmm.
2: A lot of people got it right, obviously. And Lindsay in Tullamore has been plucked out by the computer.
1: Good morning, Lindsay.
2: Lindsay, good morning to you.
3: Good morning.
2: Good morning, good morning, Lindsay. You've got a lot of time, a lot of people there with you.
3: Well, I have my husband, Joe, and my son, Liam.
2: Okay.
1: Brilliant.
2: You've got two people there. Yeah. And you've never played this before. First time player, nice to be. But do you play it at home in your head when you're listening?
3: We do. We play every morning.
1: Oh, wow. Brilliant. Okay.
2: Have you ever got all 7?
3: Occasionally.
1: We've
2: got potential.
3: Very occasionally.
2: We've got potential here. Okay, will we spin the wheel and see what we're playing for family? Let's do this.
3: Yep.
2: Okay, as I like to say, anywhere from 3,000, well, I have to say, by law, anywhere from 3,000 euros down to 250 euros. The higher they are, the harder they'll be. The lower they are, the easier they should be. Ooh.
1: What?
2: 950 euros.
1: That's nice.
2: That's okay.
1: That's fine. Okay. That's good. That's nice.
2: That's doable. We'll open up the questions now and have a look. And now, Rebecca, we'll give you the rules.
1: Okay, so the rules are we can only accept your first answer, Lindsay. The answer has to come from you and you alone. And we accept the answer that we have written down before us. So of course, that judge's decision is final, not Colm and I.
2: Okay, them's the rules. Here's the game. You ready to play?
3: We're ready.
2: Okay, let's hit the clock now.
1: Which of Phil Collins's hits was about homelessness?
3: Another Day in Paradise.
1: In what 80s movie did Phil Collins play the part of a train robber?
3: Buster.
1: In EastEnders, what type of business did Dot Cotton work in?
3: Laundrette.
1: What do Americans call a laundrette?
3: A laundromat.
1: Complete the well-known advertising slogan, washing machines live longer with...
3: Calgon.
1: In which Irish county is Centre Parks?
3: Longford.
1: In what decade did Mosny in Meath close down as a holiday resort?
3: This is you. 1980.
2: Oh,
3: no!
2: You got everything wrong.
1: Oh my God, you freaked me out. I was like, I actually became slower with nerves. Oh my, Lindsay, no.
2: What are we going to do with you? It's the noughties.
1: She was so good. You didn't. I didn't think you needed
3: help.
1: Oh,
3: okay.
2: It closed down in the noughties. I was in it in the 80s.
1: To be fair, I would have said 80s or 90s.
2: No, I wouldn't.
3: Well, I was relying on my Irish husband for that one, and he's let me down badly.
1: Well, you did. Yeah. Awesome. So awesome.
2: Well, there it is, really. Irish husbands let us all down. So will I. But we don't have it. But anyway.
1: That should be tattooed on all of us.
2: Let's just run through just to, so people who are listening. Phil Collins, you were right. Another Day in Paradise.
1: Buster was the movie. Played the train robber.
2: Dot Cotton worked at a laundrette.
1: Laundromat is correct. I wouldn't have gotten that.
2: Washing machines do live longer with Calgon.
1: And Centre Parks is in Longford. You flew through it. And then Bloomin' Hubby on the Bloomin' Mosny.
2: On the Bloomin' Bloomin'. What's his name?
3: His name is Joe, and I have to let him off for that one because it's his 50th birthday today.
1: Okay, happy birthday. And we've just been told it was 2000 to be exact. The year 2000.
2: Okay, the year 2000.
1: Oh, you were awesome, Lindsay.
2: Okay, and it's what are you doing for first birthday?
3: Not a lot this evening. We're going out at the weekend. We've a crew coming down from Dublin.
2: That's going to be cool. Yeah, 50.
1: All starts at 50.
2: Is he around at the moment? Is he listening to the radio?
1: He's there.
3: Oh, he's here.
2: Oh, he's there because I've brought my friends. And we don't usually do this for 50-year-olds, but God. Let's do it.

0: have a lot of time in our hands, Lindsay.
1: All right, Lindsay and Joe, have a great time.
0: Have a good day. Bye.
1: See you later. Bye bye. Oh, God, that was so close. I know there's loads
0: that
1: of people out there.
0: That frustrated me a lot.
1: Yes.
0: Because I got there and I got excited.
1: There are loads of people I know out there that got
0: and
1: those.
0: And I kind of heard her go eight and I heard her deviate and I thought, ugh. Yeah.
1: Did you get all seven? Send us a voice note. We love getting voice notes. We go, oh yeah, I got all seven of them so easy. 087-188-0008. I don't know.
0: You have a lovely shirt on today.
1: Thank you very much. And thank you for, and I appreciate that. Now, Seven Deadly Spins with thanks to Auto Express Luxury Used Cars with low finances in Ballybrit, Galway, Dock Road, Limerick, and autoexpress.ie. Stay with us also on the way. The top 10 things you need in your house for people to go, oh my God, wow. The wow factor.
0: Wow, yeah. That family really have it.
1: Yeah, it's on the way.

0: Ireland's Classic Hits Radio. Yes, take that.
1: Take that.
0: Oh, shush, Gary. So it's 26 minutes after 8 o'clock. And here we go. 087-188-0008. Play with us today. Come on, send us a little voice note. It's a lovely day. It's beautiful. It's Thursday. We're heading towards the weekend. And you love your house. We all love our homes, right? Mm. But have you ever been in someone's house visiting and you saw something in the house and you went, oh my God, that's very impressive. Where did you get that? How much does that cost?
2: You're talking about like the hub of your wife. Like, oh, she's
0: right. No, a thing. We don't call people things. No, it's a thing, right? I've got a list of things here. If you go into a house, you see, wow. So
2: I presume pretentious coffee machine. Sorry, because I feel strongly about coffee machines. I just think it's such a... Oh, look at our coffee machine.
0: There you go. Top of the range espresso machine in the kitchen. What? Not the cheap one with the pods. But the actual espresso one.
2: Oh, no, agreed.
0: Nespresso.
2: But just use a cafetiere. Do the old-fashioned way. Make coffee from the bottom up because then it's an experience. This is all a bit...
0: Years and years ago, Anne and myself bought one of the...
2: Of course you did.
0: The big... It's like the one you almost get in the shop.
2: I hear you, yeah.
0: 20 minutes to make a cup of coffee.
2: Yeah. By that stage, you'd bought one down the road.
0: Got rid of it.
2: Of course you did.
0: But then when people come around, I'd put it back up on the counter.
2: Talking toilets!
0: A smart toilet is there, a remote-controlled toilet with Bluetooth music, heated seat, foot warmers, deodorizers, and a bidet all built in. They're called the Japanese toilets. We know all about
2: them.
0: We do.
2: Yeah. We had so many experiences with Lulu's.
0: Yeah, yeah. Do you remember one? Did you go into the Japanese toilet in the Irish Ambassador's?
2: Yes, I did.
0: That was something else,
2: wasn't it? No, but it whooshed me out. I just wanted to quickly go in and go out, and it did a whooshy job.
0: We were in Japan a couple of years ago. It was for the World Cup, and we got invited to the Irish Ambassador's residence the night before the game. And he actually said to me, Colm, you need to go in and check out
2: the toilet. That was an invitation. I thought there was something going on there because he says you need to come to the toilet, but he in fact wanted you to experience.
0: Yeah.
2: Oh. My pants were wet all day because of that whooshy effect.
0: There's a big whooshy effect.
2: I loved the songs though. Jeez.
0: Does anyone have a fingerprint activated gate?
2: Oh, stop.
0: Or a fingerprint activated front door?
2: Come on, cop on.
0: That's just, but you can get that, and that's.
2: I mean, I presume ring lights or ring bells or door rings.
0: Anybody.
2: You're Alexis.
0: No.
2: Go on.
0: No, these are things that. So, fingerprint activated front gate, smart toilet, espresso machine, and I'll give you one more: a plunge pool in the garden.
2: Oh, nice! I do have a friend who has one
0: and a
2: cinema.
0: Ah, there you go.
2: And there is something obviously hugely impressive.
0: Yeah, there is. Add to the list, please. 087-188-0008. It's when you walk into somebody's house and you see something there and you go, wow, what is that? What is the wow factor? We need to get that list, okay? 087-188-0008.
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0: Okay, just around 8:30, let's go to the news. Brona has an update.
10: Morning, Colm. Here's the main news headlines. Two Gardaí have been taken to hospital after becoming unwell while handling seized vape products at Edenderry Garda station. Gardaí are appealing for witnesses after a man was killed in a road crash in County Kilkenny. Four teenagers are due in court today following a serious public order incident in County Cavan. Homes near Slievenamon in County Tipperary could be at risk of fire damage if the wind changes. And Taoiseach Micheál Martin is in Ukraine today for meetings with Volodymyr Zelensky and the country's new Prime Minister. In sport, a backcourt rule is among the new potential rule changes being considered by the GAA's Football Expert Advisory Group. Bohemians hold the advantage after the first leg of their Conference League qualifier against Balkany last night. And Derry City and Shelburne are both in Conference League action this evening. And the weather today will be mostly dry with a mix of cloud and sunny spells. Patches of drizzle are possible in the west at times. Highest temperatures of 19 to 24 degrees.
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10: In Dublin, there's a delay leaving the M50 in both directions at Junction 9 Red Cow because of a collision at the start of the N7 outbound. In Galway, Tuam Road southbound is busy from Ballybrit to the Boherna Drive Junction. In Limerick, Corbally Road inbound is congested from Athlunkard Bridge to Mill Road Junction. And in Cork, there's a delay on the N28 southbound between Ballinrae Road Junction and the Hilltown turnoff. And now you're up to date on Ireland's Classic Hits Radio.
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1: With Bunratty Castle and Folk Park, Rome a mighty fortress, feast like royalty at their medieval banquets, and wander through charming cottages and streets brimming with old Irish tales. Bunrattycastle.ie.
2: Okay, now, if you want to get involved with Beat the Presenters, all you got to do, mums, dads, grandparents, friends, maybe the kids are up, maybe they're not because it's the holidays, we will accommodate for your child. In other words, we'll record it later or maybe after the show. Mm-hmm. And the chance is, there's a 1 in 5 chance of winning a €50 Toy Store voucher, which is pretty cool. And no matter what happens, you get a family pass to Bunratty Castle and Folk Park. And let me tell you, that is a great day.
3: Beautiful day out. Yeah, I've done it myself.
2: So if you want to get involved, 087-188-0008. If you want to know what it's all about, have a listen to Isabel. She's on the line.
3: Good morning.
4: Hi.
3: How are you, Isabel?
4: Good.
2: What age are you, Isabel?
4: 11.
3: Oh my gosh.
2: 11.
3: Okay.
2: That's 11 from Dublin. And how's the summer been so far, Isabel?
4: Really good. I really like the heat.
3: Oh, she loves the sun. You love sun. What do you like about the heat? Just getting out and about and playing in it? Have you gone to the beach? What do you love most about the heat?
4: I went to County Mayo.
3: Oh, cool.
4: And it was really good down there.
2: Oh. Wow. What did you do in County Mayo?
4: We went to an oyster farm.
3: Oh, cool.
2: An oyster farm?
3: That sounds deadly.
4: Yeah.
2: And did you eat some of the oysters?
4: Yeah.
2: Do you like them?
4: Yeah, they're really good.
2: Yeah, yeah, yeah. I have to say I like oysters as well. I hear also you love football.
3: Oh, cool.
4: Yeah.
2: Mm-hmm. Okay, so what team do you support?
4: Newcastle.
2: Oh, wow. That's pretty cool. They're a good team, Newcastle.
3: I have no idea, so I'm going to just go, yeah.
2: Oh, they are. And they lost a legend this week in Kevin Keegan, yeah.
3: Oh, yeah. Are you going into fifth, sixth class? What are you going into now? Or first year? I was 11 in first year. Can you believe that?
2: Wow.
4: I'm going into sixth class.
3: Oh, okay. Big deal.
2: Sixth class. Yeah, that'll be cool.
3: Yeah.
2: And I also hear you love art. What do you do?
4: I make, like, things out of clay. And I like painting, sketching, and I do lots of digital art.
3: Oh, very cool.
2: Video art?
3: No, digital. Video art or digital art?
2: Did you say
3: art?
2: Video or digital art?
4: Digital art.
3: That is so cool.
2: So what does that mean?
4: Like, I have, like, an app on my iPad, and then I have an Apple Pen, and I can, like, draw, like, paper, except it's on my iPad.
3: Do you think you'd like to be a graphic designer or an artist, or is this just something you do for fun? Like, do you think you'd like to do something with that?
4: Like, I really like to be an artist.
2: Oh. Wow.
4: So I'd like to practice a lot.
2: Yeah, well, you're 11, you've got loads of time, loads and loads of time. Very impressed, that's great.
3: Do you want to shout out to anyone in your school over the summer holidays or not? Do you want to say hi to them or?
4: I want to say hi, Lorelei.
2: Lorelei, that's a pretty cool name. Okay, Isabel, let's do this. Let's play Beat the Presenters.
4: Who is known as the king of supercross?
3: This must be motorbiking or bicycles or skiing.
2: Yeah, is supercross something to do with bicycles? Is it motorbikes, is it?
4: Yeah.
3: Oh, okay. Johnny.
2: Terry.
3: Thompson. Bill.
2: Terry.
3: Bill Johnson.
4: No.
2: Okay.
3: Bill Johnson.
2: So is our answer? No. No, it's not Bill Johnson.
3: Oh, my God.
2: Who is it?
4: Jeremy McGrath.
3: Oh my God, Isabel, we were shocking.
2: We have a Jeremy, we should have known that.
3: We haven't a clue.
2: Sure, we haven't a clue. Listen, good news for you. You've got yourself a family pass to Bunratty Castle and Folk Park. Make sure you're going to love that. And you're in the draw for the €50 Toy Store voucher as well. That draw will take place tomorrow, actually. Isabel, lovely
3: Isabel, you're gorgeous girl. Yeah, lovely to talk to you.
2: Lovely talking.
4: Thank you.
2: Thank you so much.
3: Bye.
4: Before I leave, can I just give a shout out to my grandma?

0: granddad. Because my granddad, Aunt Mick, and his, Merv, and his friend are going on a motorcycling trip from Twilight to Tokyo.
1: Wow.
0: In aid of Pieta House.
1: Wow.
2: Okay, what's his name?
0: Nick Craigie.
2: Hey, that's pretty cool, and that's
1: good. Sounds amazing.
2: He sounds, is he an amazing granddad?
0: Yeah.
2: Aw, okay, well that's really, he'll be very proud of you, Isabel, giving him a big shout out. And well done you, okay?
0: Lovely. Thank you.
2: Thank you so much. Bye-bye.
0: Bye.
2: Bye. Bye.
1: So smart, love
2: it. So cool, so cool. And best luck to granddad. Okay. Beat the Presenters is with thanks to Bunratty, Rome, a mighty fortress. Feast like royalty at our medieval banquets and wander through charming cottages and streets brimming with old Irish tales. Bunratty Castle and Folk Park. Check them out, bunrattycastle.ie. Stay with us. They're going to be playing later this year over here in Ireland. Bon Jovi are on the way.
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0: Ireland's classic hits radio forever. That will live in my memory and mind for the World Cup. Because they were constantly playing it during the hydration breaks. Yeah.
1: Hydration breaks?
0: Yeah. The hydration breaks, yeah.
1: I'd love a hydration.
0: You're having a hydration break. There you go. Now we're back on. That's a hydration break.
1: So funny.
0: 20 minutes into every game.
1: I tell you, I have a newfound respect for rugby players after watching the football.
0: Yeah.
1: There's a lot of trip ups and stuff.
0: Stop starting. Get up there, will you?
1: Get up off your Gucci boxers.
0: Anyway, during all the hydration breaks, it was Living on a Prayer. Oh, we're halfway, because we're halfway there.
1: Right.
0: I know.
1: Love it.
0: Yeah. How much did John Bon Jovi make for that? Now, we're jumping along here. 087-188-0008. All you got to do is give us a little note. And these are the top 10 things that are in your house. In a house. And when you walk into the house, you go, wow. You got some of them already. You've got the smart toilet.
1: I got the smart little...
0: No, I didn't say you have these, but you got, as in you guessed them.
1: A big coffee machine.
0: A big fancy Nespresso coffee machine.
1: Fingerprinty, touchy thing at the door.
0: Yeah, front gate.
1: What if your fingers are dirty?
0: I don't think it matters with fingerprints, to be honest. But what about face-activated door? Like, the just door, you look at the door and it just opens. And also it says, hello, Colin. Welcome home.
1: Oh, you'd love that.
0: Yeah, I would.
1: You're mad for your Alexa.
0: Yes.
1: What do you know? Have you even said what you would notice in someone's house that's fancy? Go on.
0: I'd notice the plunge pool. There was something, yeah, I would notice.
1: Obviously.
0: Or a hot tub.
1: Okay, now, so a lot of people, whether they're super loaded or not, would be having the saunas in the gardens and the cool plant for health reasons, right? Health benefits or an outdoor shower. So nowadays, these things are a little bit more...
0: A big homemade...
1: Pizza oven. Yes.
0: And also with an outdoor sink.
1: I have a homemade barbecue with an outdoor sink, yes.
0: Yeah.
1: And a cooking area outside. A bar in the garden.
0: A bar, anything plumbing that's outside as well, I've got to go, that's impressive. Like an outdoor showering, not a shower, but a shower room would be very cool, wouldn't it?
1: Sauna outside.
0: Yeah. Okay, what else have we got? Zoe, you want to get in on this? What have you got? Hello.
2: Morning, guys.
1: Morning.
2: Me and my husband were visiting friends one evening.
0: Yeah.
2: These friends are particularly rich. And their parents are even richer. And they were staying in their parents' house. Me and my husband were going over to visit them. Mm. And he was like, wait until you see the parents' house. And I was like, no, act cool, you know, don't embarrass us or anything. And he was like, no, I won't. But I went into the house.

0: in a house, any room that's split level.
1: Oh, that goes down deep, and then that's gorgeous.
0: Yeah,
1: it?
0: Yeah, I love that. We
1: actually love that.
0: We've split level and we planned it, and it's not because we loaded our posh or whatever, but years ago. We planned it.
1: So you dug down into the garden?
0: It was actually Anne's idea. Down at the back room, just split level slightly.
1: Yes,
0: just
1: a little.
0: Just a little, but it was such a big room, and I went, if we split level, it'll make it look. And I went, ooh, posh. Yeah, my God,
1: you should see his house. You also have to talk to the front gate for about 25 minutes, chat it up to get access, because he's so security aware.
0: Yeah, I know.
1: Must have had a few peeps visiting.
0: Okay, 087-188-0008, add to this posh list. It's the wow list, okay? It's oh wow. That's all we want. 087-188-0008. It is Ireland's Classic Hits Radio.

0: Hits Radio. It is a Thursday morning, my friends. Okay, we're just talking about things that you walk into a house and you go, oh, wow, you've one of those? Zoe was in a house, we've already said, with a mezzanine.
1: Yeah. Ooh, she's very excited.
0: Christine's daughter has something impressive.
2: Hi, Colm and Rebecca. It's

0: probably not very well, but my daughter has an Alexa kettle, and Alexa, can you just say Alexa boil the kettle?
1: Wow.
0: And Alexa,
2: oh, I kind of like that.
0: Hoover the floor, and Alexa pull the blinds down, and I'm very impressed with all of them.
1: Oh, that's clever. Sorry, I think that's the one I was talking about.
2: I'm quite impressed by that.
1: We had one, and then Anne wanted to get the upgraded version of Alexa, and it connects to all of anything that's plugged in.
2: I quite like that.
1: Yeah, so you can say, Alexa, make me some toast. Alexa, do the coffee. Alexa, all that sort of stuff. Oh, that's posh.
2: Alexa, go to work.
1: Alexa, yeah. Alexa, ring the boss and tell him I'm sick, you know? I'm very impressed with that. Yeah, Ryan. Well, you're checking one, are you?
2: I am.
1: Oh, look at you. You're off for the Alexa. I think it's the Alexa Amazon Echo. Okay. Or the Amazon
2: Thank you for that. Yeah.
1: Okay, no problem at all. Ryan, what have you got?
3: Morning, guys.
2: Morning.
3: Despite my accent, I'm far too working class for this conversation. I'm still impressed by ensuite bathrooms, to be honest.
1: Goodbye.
2: Oh, my God. Look how you laugh. Look how you mock it.
1: Well, I didn't mock it.
2: Oh, my God. What's that upstairs downstairs show? I feel like you're the
1: upstairs,
2: lad.
1: Upstairs downstairs.
2: No, what's the actual name of it?
1: Well, there was a show. Bridgerton. Oh, no, Downton Abbey.
2: Downton Abbey.
1: Yeah, yeah, yeah.
2: You're like some lord.
1: No. Oh, he's excited by my own sweet.
2: I can't get over you there. No. That was horrendous.
1: No, that's no, because I thought he was funny. We'll
2: that
1: do one more.
2: Funny, though.
1: Let's do one more.
4: Morning, guys. Angela here in Clare. Just to tell you, I've gone to stay in this place in Clarenbridge.
1: Yeah.
4: And it's called the Truck Lodge.
1: Oh.
4: And it is the most amazing place. You stay in a truck.
1: Oh.
4: But I have sent pictures on of what's right next door to the truck, because this is in a huge house and it's the most beautiful swimming pool, jacuzzi, sauna.
1: Oh.
4: Like, wow. It's
1: down.
4: Just amazing.
1: Okay.
4: And Breeds that owns it is so lovely. But yeah, that's my big wow.
1: Okay, all right. Oh, wow, we got to go to news.
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13: At 9 o'clock, good morning, I'm Brona Cox. Two Gardaí have been taken to hospital after becoming unwell while handling seized vape products at Edenderry Garda Station. The station was evacuated and remains closed today as investigations continue. Barry White has more.
14: Edenderry Garda Station was sealed off yesterday afternoon after two Gardaí became unwell while carrying out a count of seized drugs and cannabis vape products. It's understood THC oil may have leaked from some of the devices and reacted with their lithium batteries, although the exact cause is yet to be established. The two Gardaí were taken to hospital and kept in overnight as a precaution, but they're understood to be recovering well. Army experts were called in to assess the scene, and the station, which is not staffed on a 24-hour basis, will remain closed today while a deep clean is carried out.
13: A section of the M9 motorway is closed this morning in County Carlow. Emergency services are understood to be dealing with a collision. The section of the motorway between junctions 5 and 6 are closed, northbound and southbound. Traffic is being diverted and major delays have been reported. Residents living around Slievenamon in County Tipperary are being reassured their homes are safe. A wildfire has been blazing in the area for a number of days and has seen woodland destroyed. Videos online show locals directing animals away from the fire and many expressing fears about the safety of their homes. However, Carl Kennedy, acting senior assistant chief fire officer for Tipperary, says they're not considering mandatory evacuations just yet.
15: There is no evacuation order in place. We're not concerned about the fire hitting properties at this point, and we are monitoring them very, very closely. And I would ask the public to just listen to the official sources rather than social media itself.
13: The Prison Officers Association says it's preparing to ballot members for industrial action over pay. It says prison officers have fallen behind financially while facing increasingly dangerous working conditions. Daniel Pitcher reports.
16: The union's National Executive Council is due to meet today and is expected to recommend a national ballot on industrial action unless there's an urgent breakthrough in public sector pay talks. The Prison Officers Association says inflation has outstripped recent pay increases, leaving its members worse off. It also says overcrowding, rising violence and the prevalence of drugs in Irish prisons underline the need for the government to address both pay and working conditions.
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12: Live.
13: And a new portrait of the late Oscar-winning actress Brenda Fricker has been revealed. Irish artist Shane Gillen has also made a short film of him creating the piece in tribute to the Dublin native who passed away last week at the age of 81. Gillen is well known for his pen and pencil drawings, creating portraits of Matt Damon, Bono and Michael D. Higgins. Sport is next.
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13: Starting with Gaelic games, a back court rule is among the new potential rule changes being considered by the GAA's Football Expert Advisory Group. The proposal would make it illegal for attacking teams to move the ball back into their own half if they have already entered opposition territory. Former Mayo manager Kevin McStay says it's been a popular rule when introduced in smaller jurisdictions.
19: It was tried in a Connacht minor league many years ago, and they use it in Dubai. In both cases, there's been nothing but very positive reaction to it. We don't know for sure. Will that reduce the lateral play? We think it will.
13: In soccer, Bohemians hold the advantage after the first leg of their Conference League qualifier against Balkany last night. Bows have a 2-1 lead ahead of going to Kosovo for the return fixture next week. Two more League of Ireland teams are in Conference League action this evening. Derry City are away to Croatian side Rijeka in the second qualifying round. Meanwhile, Shelburne welcome Kalju of Estonia to Tulke Park in their first European fixture of the season. Both games get underway at 7:45.
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13: In Dublin, the M50 northbound is slow between Junction 11 Tala and the Junction 9 Red Cow, but a collision affecting the off-ramp there has been cleared. North Strand Road inbound is backed up between New Common Bridge and the Five Lamps. In Galway, there's some congestion on the Bohorna Drive eastbound before the Tuam Road Junction, and in Cork, the North City Link Road inbound is congested from the Brewery to the Quays, and Wilton Road northbound is slow between Wilton Roundabout and Dennehy's Cross.
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13: Today will be mostly dry with a mix of cloud and sunny spells. Patches of drizzle are possible in the west at times. Highest temperatures of 19 to 24 degrees. 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

0: Ireland's Classic Hits Radio. It is 12 minutes after 9 o'clock of a Thursday. Now, on the way, Spider Stacey. So, Spider Stacey is the frontman now for the Pogues, and the Pogues are back. They're always touring, but they're going to do some very special shows in the run-up to Christmas.
1: Oh, brilliant.
0: And they're about and around and chatting. And Spider Stacey, he's got some amazing stories, is going to be popping into studio in a few minutes' time. Which leads me to this other story, right? It's a spider story, okay? So we go from Spider Stacey into Spider Spiders.
1: Yes.
0: An expert has revealed the truth behind the urban myth that we swallow loads of spiders.
1: I don't want to know. I actually don't want to know.
0: I think
1: no,
0: you do.
1: No, I don't want
0: no,
1: to know.
0: It's the good. It's good news.
1: Go on.
0: It's good news.
1: Go on.
0: Professor James Logan.
1: Yeah.
0: No relation to Johnny. Explained on This Morning that there is little truth behind this.
1: Okay, geez,
0: it's an urban myth. He said, "I've heard that so much growing up." He's English. And he's a professor, they generally shout. You know, spiders crawl, you know, he said, I've heard about this growing up, you know, the spiders crawl across your face, in your mouth, and you swallow them and all that kind of stuff. He said, it's not true. Very, very rarely it might happen. He said, why would a spider want to go near your mouth? It doesn't make any sense. They don't like your mouth.
1: No, it's not that they like your mouth.
0: It's cavernous.
1: It's a crevice. It's something to crawl into.
0: No.
1: And they like to sleep in.
0: They don't like to sleep in your mouth.
1: I had the biggest spider. The biggest,
0: yeah.
1: On the roof of my son. Going to sleep the other night, knew I had to get up early, was obviously trying to decompress. I did a bit of journaling, wrote about you.
0: Oh, thank you very much. Why, in your diary? Dear
1: just
0: diary.
1: Just to get all the stress out on a page. And I'm lying there and I go,
0: Colin, that's a little bit of black fluff. Oh.
1: And then I go, it's moving. And it was, when it had opened its little leggies, it was huge.
0: Wow.
1: And I had no way out because I thought it was going to jump on my face. So I got out of bed and I threw a t-shirt at it to get it down, but then I lost it.
0: It just put the t-shirt on and ran out to play. So
1: it's actually a nice top. It's one of those nice Zara tops. So yeah, look, isn't it?
0: So there's a little spider running around and a scary on a little t-shirt. Okay, so he also said, and this is very important, everybody. The expert, and he's an expert, explained that if you're snoring or breathing heavily during sleep, it's even less likely because the spider's actually going to be frightened by it. So there's no chance of one coming near me then. The professor has also addressed worries about dangerous spiders, reassuring viewers that while virtually every spider is capable of biting, the vast majority can't even break through human skin.
1: I don't really know if we need the story this morning because I have arachnophobia.
0: Well, Spider Stacey's on the way, so you'll have to leave the studio when he comes in from the Pogues. No, I think that's reassuring now that A, you're not eating them, and B, they generally won't bite you. Now, there are a few that'll give you a nasty yell, how's your father, but, you know,
1: What are the red ones? I'm not liking them.
0: It's what is called that we get in Ireland, false widows. You've seen those,
1: have
0: you?
1: Black widow.
0: No, the black widow is the one in Australia. So there's a one called a false widow, which is pretty big, generally in the garden shed, somewhere around the old paint that you've left there from the kitchen 3 years ago. And they'll just come up and they'll just give you... And your arm will come up.
1: So you do realise we can't be friends anymore. Like, I have a massive issue with spiders. You've completely ruined my day.
0: Have I?
1: Well, because I wanted a paint when I got home.
0: Ah, okay, don't go to the shed. Anyway, so there's the truth behind the spiders, behind the spider myth, and stay with us because Spider Stacey from the Pogues is on the way. It's Ireland's Classic Hits Radio.

0: Ireland's Classic Hits Radio. It is Colour Lucy in the morning. Good morning with Dido, and White Flag. Right, 24 after 9. The Pogues are back out on the road, and they are touring, and dates coming to you very soon here in Ireland. And Spider Stacey is in studio with us. Spider, good morning to you.
1: Good morning to you.
0: How are you? So there's one thing. I know so much about the Pogues, and I know so much about the music, but I don't know how you got the name Spider.
1: Long skinny arms and long skinny legs.
0: Was that
1: when
0: it?
1: When I was about 11 years old, yeah.
0: Oh, wow. So yeah. You were just called the Spider. Well, you're still a very skinny man.
1: I am, yeah.
0: Yeah. Did you ever put on weight?
1: Never. Well, yes, I did, actually, during lockdown.
0: Okay.
1: I was like, where are we going to get ice cream from in lockdown? It's a real, real serious first world problem.
0: Yeah.
1: And then I found this place, and I had all these different flavors of ice cream. So I'd just be ordering them. And we'd be getting they'd be coming every day.
0: Every day.
1: And I was just eating ice cream.
0: Yeah.
1: And so, when I do put on weight, it always goes on my gut.
0: Wow. Okay.
1: Which is actually the spider resemblance becomes even more.
0: All right, because of the belly. The legs were still skinny with the belly. Yeah, that'd be a good look. For
1: yes, that's what I think.
0: Spider the name, attractive. Spider the body. Do you sort of remember the day the Pogues were formed?
1: I remember the first gig.
0: Where was the first gig?
1: The first gig was at the Pindara Wakefield, which is a pub on Gray's Inn Road,
0: right
1: in London, which changed its name to the Water Rats, and now I can't remember if it's changed its name back again or not.
0: And what year was that?
1: This would have been in 1982.
0: Wow. I suppose doing Fairy Tale in New York as well, when it's at Christmas time in a gig, must be just unbelievable.
1: Have you heard the version of Fairy Tale that we just put out that was recorded at the Barrel?
0: No, I haven't. I'm going to have to go after that.
1: Okay, because every year one is re-released. This year they've done it... or one of the formats is a single, but anyway, it's a sort of EP.
0: Mm.
1: And one of the songs on it is a live version. It's the first time that Fairy Tale was ever played live. It's the first time that Kirsty MacColl has appeared in front of an audience for years, because she suffered from terrible stage fright.
0: Yeah,
1: she did, I think, one tour as a solo artist.
0: Mm.
1: I believe, actually, Frank Murray, our manager, the Pogues manager, was managing her at that time, this particular tour that she did, and she just got really bad stage.
0: Yeah, I interviewed Kirsty MacColl.
1: Did you?
0: It was about 6 months before a terrible accident in a different radio station. She was so nice to interview, but she was a nervy kind. She was,
1: She could be, she was she was really, really solid as well.
0: Oh, very.
1: And the thing on this recording,
0: so
1: this is the first time, and it's the Barrowlands.
0: Right.
1: And so the first thing you hear is the Glasgow audience going, Kirsty, Kirsty, Kirsty, Kirsty.
0: Brilliant.
1: Like this, like real football chant.
0: Yeah, yeah.
1: And then we go into the song, and it's it's three times as fast, at least.
0: Really?
1: As the
0: original
1: recorded version.
0: Oh, wow.
1: And it's just so good.
0: Oh, I got to get that. So, just to say, it's 9th of December at the Three Arena, 10th of December at Belfast SSE Arena, and the 12th down in Killarney in the Glen Eagle.
1: It's been moved, the Belfast show has been moved Telegraph, or Telegram.
0: Okay.
1: Jeez, I should know the name of the venue that we're
0: playing.
1: Probably
0: should, because you're going to have to tell the taxi man.
1: I know, I've gone the wrong way. Oh, hell.
0: Okay, well, we'll get all those details.
1: That'll have to be done by wire.
0: It's the full Pogues show.
1: It's this full sort of thing with myself, Jem Finer, and James Fernley. We've got a cast of thousands. We have got some of the best musicians that Ireland has produced, some of the best artists that Ireland has produced over the last 10, 15 years with us. We have Lisa O'Neill.
0: Oh, wow,
1: We have John Francis Flynn.
0: Yeah.
1: We have Dara Lynch from Lancome. We have, Jesus Christ, I'm forgetting.
0: There's so many
1: of them.
0: I know.
1: We have Iona Zajac, who's technically not actually Irish, she's Scottish, but
0: technically everybody is.
1: Technically everybody is Irish. We have Jim Sclavounos from the Bad Seeds, who is actually kind of not Irish, but kind of is Irish.
0: Technically
1: Irish,
0: is, yeah.
1: Greek American, I think.
0: Greek American or Irish?
1: Yeah, they are. More Irish than the Irish themselves.
0: As I mentioned, tickets available. You don't want to miss it. It's the Greatest Hits Tour 2026. 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I could chat to you for ages. Spider, thanks so much for coming in.
1: My pleasure.
0: Thank you.
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0: All right, just gone 9:30 to the newsroom. Brona has an update.
16: Hi Colm, here's the main news headlines. A deep clean is getting underway at an Offaly Garda station where two officers became unwell yesterday. Residents living around Slievenamon in County Tipperary are being reassured their homes are safe. US strikes on Iran have continued for a 12th consecutive night. The Prison Officers Association says it's preparing to ballot members for industrial action over pay. And Gardaí have been asked if they're available to do overtime in September, when it's thought Donald Trump will visit Ireland. In sport, a backcourt rule is among the new potential rule changes being considered by the GAA's Football Expert Advisory Group. Bohemians hold the advantage after the first leg of their Conference League qualifier against Balkany last night, and Derry City and Shelburne are both in Conference League action this evening. And the weather today will be mostly dry with a mix of cloud and sunny spells. Patches of drizzle are possible in the west at times. Highest temperatures of 19 to 24 degrees.
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16: In Dublin, St John's Road inbound is busy from the underground car park to the quays. Patrick Street northbound is congested from Kevin Street Junction to Christchurch. In Galway, Old Dublin Road outbound is congested from Coast Road Junction to the Jewishka Roundabout Junction. In Limerick, Old Ballysimon Road inbound is backed up between Gary Glass Roundabout and Old Ballysimon Road Junction. And in Cork, Bandon Road northbound is busy from the Graveyard to Bandon Road Roundabout. And now you're up to date on Ireland's Classic Hits Radio.
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0: Oh, okay, it's on the way.

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2: So, eye-watering amounts of money celebrities have earned from the 2026 World Cup. So we've spoken about footballers. We know they're rolling in it, right? Mm-hmm. But I didn't know this. 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
3: Right.
2: Multi-million pound payday for A-listers, including David Beckham.
3: Obviously.
2: Who I just thought was in attendance for the crack.
3: No.
2: To snog his wife, but he pocketed a staggering 19 million euros
3: what?
2: In the tournament.
3: What? Whoa, 19?
2: 19 from high-profile partnerships with Adidas, McDonald's and Lay's Crisps.
3: Of course they are. McDonald's thing ad. Him and Thierry Henry. And the Lay's. There's so many people in the Lay's ad.
2: Colombian superstar Shakira. She has raked in 15 million thanks to her performance. I mean, seriously? And a spike in music streams because of her anthem. Right? Because of Waka Waka.
3: Yeah, yeah.
2: Justin Bieber earned around 12 million from his headline-grabbing performance, which you hated.
3: That was awful.
2: Yeah, and major commercial partnerships. Timothy Chalamet.
3: Chalamet. Yes.
2: 12 million because he did a bunch of fashion campaigns around the tournament.
3: Yeah,
2: I didn't see that either.
3: Didn't see that. It's obviously
2: There's
3: American
2: a K-pop
3: TV.
2: Lad who got some cash.
3: Jeez.
2: Kim Kardashian made 8 million because she did something on her direct channel on her Instagram to promote it or something. Poor flipping Madonna gets a measly 4 million.
3: Ah, Madonna.
2: And she was actually very good. Mm. Anyway, all I'm saying is it wasn't just the footballers who were making a fortune. Just, I cannot get over this.
3: Did Ronaldo
2: you
3: get
2: and I would have sat there and watched that for some cash.
3: Did Ronaldo get any money for driving the car?
2: Ronaldo got 52 quid.
3: 52 quid and a tip from Madonna at the end. Yeah, yeah. He's the Uber driver.
2: Joanna Page, who we love and adore, actress, and her husband James Thornton. I never knew that they were married.
3: Right.
2: They clashed over where they'd like to live in life. And we know this happens a lot in partnerships. She declared she really wants to get out of here and go to Spain. She's sick of England and wants to go to Mallorca.
4: And I'm coming to the realisation that it's like, well, why can't we move to Spain? Why can't we just go, come on, let's up sticks? Like, what is holding you back? Let's just all move to Mallorca.
5: You'd have to travel back here to work.
4: No, I wouldn't, because when I've got to work, I've got to go away and, like, film for 3 days. And that's, like, so all over the shop that it's not like I would have to come back, you know, for a couple of months and it's a regular sort of... I'd just be nipping back and forth like I was going into London or going up north or...
5: I'd never see you.
4: We don't see each other anyway.
5: No, but you wouldn't be able to pop back home every night. You'd be too far away.
4: You have got a limit on your experiences and you've just decided you will never, like, move to Spain or somewhere. And I don't know how you can have decided that for the rest of your life now.
5: I'd just be on my own with all the kids while you're off staying in a hotel.
3: They sound very weird.
2: Such a lovely little domestic on an interview. I mean, that is the funniest thing. Like, they're just literally having it out on their chat. So it was the podcast Lush, which is a great name for a pod.
3: Yeah.
2: But like, they're just like having the Barneys. They may as well talk about their finances. It's so
3: probably
2: funny.
3: Do. He's very...
2: He's a little bit grumpy.
3: He's a bit grumpy ever so little. And he sounds like he's about 70. He's only 50.
2: But also like, never see each of the kids. I mean, she's right. Get out if you can get out. If you can afford to and you can get out. Wow. I really like her.
3: Get out. Yeah.
2: Anyway, more Celebrity Loose tomorrow.
0: Celebrity Loose.
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2: €30,750. Catherine in Mallow. Good morning to you, Catherine.
3: Good morning. How are you?
2: Not too bad at all. How are you today?
3: Good, thanks. Good. I'm delighted to get through.
2: Well, we're delighted you got through. So, yeah, let's go right for it. Let's go. What did Lucy Kennedy say to Colin Hayes? Go on.
3: How many times have you been to Wembley? Sorry, at Wembley.
2: How many times have you been at Wembley?
4: How many times you at...
1: The answer is two.
2: No, been guessed a few times, Catherine, at this stage.
3: Where can we check the guesses online?
2: Yes, you can. Thank you, Catherine. You can go over to the website, the Ireland's Classic Hits Radio website, and there's a huge amount of wrong answers there. Okay. Carol is in Artain. Good morning, Carol.
5: Good morning, guys. How are you?
2: We're good. Great. How are you today?
5: Oh, brilliant in this gorgeous weather. Really loving it.
2: It's beautiful. Absolutely. Let's do this, Carol. What did Lucy Kennedy say to Colin Hayes?
5: How many times have you lied at confession?
2: Oh, good one.
4: How many times you at...
1: The answer is two.
2: Carol, it's been guessed a few times. Yeah, I know.
5: All right. That's actually another day.
2: Okay, thanks for that. All right.
5: Listen, have a good one. Thanks, guys.
2: Thank you. See you, Carol. Bye-bye. There you go. Okay. It will be on with Trina after 10 and Damien after 2. What did Lucy Kennedy say to Colin Hayes? Hey, it's Ireland's Classic Hits Radio.

0: to you. All right. The drugs don't work. The verve. So, we have a competition next week on The Breakfast Show, and it's I Would Do Anything for Love, but I will do that. So, this is a great prize, right? It is a dream wedding for you. It could be for a friend. It can be for family. You can pass it on if you're already married. It's down in a Skull Harbour Hotel, which is a beautiful location. The prize includes a wedding for up to 50 people. The package is, upon arrival, there's a selection of craft beers and Prosecco reception.
1: Canapés.
0: There's a choice of three delicious canapés.
1: Mm.
0: There's tea and coffee with hummy cookies. Oh, yeah, I like that. Then they have a meal made in heaven. It's a sumptuous four-course meal consisting of two starters, soup, sorbet, main dishes, a trio of desserts, tea and coffee. Everything's going on there,
1: I
0: isn't
1: might
0: it?
1: Get married.
0: Yeah, yeah. If you want to get married again,
1: we just all keep doing it.
0: Yeah.
1: The vows.
0: The vows, just you could renew your vows. Mm. So what we want you to do is, how bad do you want this? What would you be willing to do? I'd do anything for love and I will do that. Tell us what you would do. It's a dare situation. Obviously not too dangerous that you're plummeting off a cliff or anything. You know what I mean? Something that you would do that and would look pretty cool and social as well. If you want to get involved and you don't have an idea of a dare, we have a bunch of dares that we can pass to you.
1: Oh,
0: and
1: guys,
0: you can take one of those.
1: Yeah, I wouldn't pick one of his because they're really dodgy.
0: Oh, never mind. They wouldn't let me in.
1: Oh.
0: I actually wasn't even allowed in the building when they were doing them. So they're okay. You're not. No one's going to get into trouble.
1: Yeah, okay.
0: So if you want to get involved in this, because we're doing it next week, so it's getting tight now for time. If you want to get involved in this, 087-188-0008, you must put the word wedding in first, and then 087-188-0008. Our team will call you, even if you have a dare, and if you don't,

0: Don't worry about it. We can give you a few, okay? Simple as that, really, isn't it?
1: Sounds brilliant.
0: We're back tomorrow.
1: Goodbye.
0: Yeah, yeah. End of the week tomorrow. Trina's on the way. Have a great day. Bye-bye.
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1: At 10 o'clock, good morning, I'm Brona Cox. A deep clean is getting underway at an Offaly Garda station, where two officers became unwell yesterday. They had to be hospitalised after falling ill while handling vapes, which had been seized as part of an ongoing investigation. It's thought the vapes contained THC, which caused noxious fumes when it leaked, allowing it to come into contact with lithium batteries. The Garda are still under medical supervision. Edenderry Garda station remains closed today, while the clean-up operation is underway and investigations continue. Residents living around Slievenamon in County Tipperary are being reassured their homes are safe. A wildfire has been blazing in the area for a number of days and has seen woodland destroyed. Videos online show locals directing animals away from the fire and many expressing fears about the safety of their homes. However, Carl Kennedy, Acting Senior Assistant Chief Fire Officer for Tipperary, says they're not considering mandatory evacuations just yet.
12: There is no evacuation order in place. We're not concerned about the fire hitting properties at this point, and we are monitoring them very, very closely. And I would ask the public to just listen to the official sources rather than social media itself.
1: US strikes on Iran have continued for a 12th consecutive night. President Donald Trump has warned one bridge or power plant would be destroyed for each vessel targeted in the Strait of Hormuz by Tehran. The US ambassador to the UK, Warren Stevens, says that strikes on Iran are likely to continue.
13: They're attacking shipping in the Straits of Hormuz. Those attacks most likely will continue and really give President Trump a great deal of credit for calling for a ceasefire and trying to find a diplomatic solution for as long as he had.
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2: Live.
1: And hand-holding may be the key to stopping arguments. Scientists have analysed apes and find they alleviate tension before potential conflict. A study shows chimps touch hands and kiss when they're about to be fed, a time which could cause rows. By preempting potential fights with physical contact, the chimpanzees were friendlier when the food arrived. The research suggests holding hands could also reduce tension between humans. Scientists suggest hugging their partners before they speak to their in-laws. Sport is next.
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1: Starting with Gaelic games, a back court rule is among the new potential rule changes considered by the GAA's Football Expert Advisory Group. The proposal would make it illegal for attacking teams to move the ball back into their own half if they had already entered opposition territory. Former Mayo manager Kevin McStay says it's been a popular rule when introduced in smaller jurisdictions.
14: It was tried in a Connacht minor league many years ago, and they use it in Dubai. In both cases, there's been nothing but very positive reaction to it. We don't know for sure. Will that reduce the lateral play? We think it will.
1: In soccer, Bohemians hold the advantage after the first leg of their Conference League qualifier against Balkany last night. Bows have a 2-1 lead ahead of going to Kosovo for the return fixture next week. Two more League of Ireland teams are in Conference League action this evening. Derry City are away to Croatian side Rijeka in the second qualifying round. Meanwhile, Shelburne welcome Kalju of Estonia to Tulke Park in their first European fixture of the season. Both games get underway at 7:45.
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1: Today will be mostly dry with a mix of cloud and sunny spells. Patches of drizzle are possible in the west at times. Highest temperatures of 19 to 24 degrees. 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

Ireland's Classic Hits Radio. It is the home of the 80s and 90s. Good morning. How are you, Trina? Here, there's Foreigner, Waiting for a Girl Like You. Looking forward to having our guest in studio today, Joe McGuckin. So funny, the sketches that he does with Darren. He's got a podcast with a number of podcasts out, and also a short film which is called Lucky Liam. We're going to tell you all about that when he drops into studio, so that is coming up very shortly. Here's Ed Sheeran, Shape of You on Ireland's Classic Hits.

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1: Ireland's Classic Hits Radio, it's Trina Mara. I hope you're well. 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

Ireland's Classic Hits Radio. It is the home of the 80s and 90s. As Trina, has anybody else noticed that a lot of scam calls are back? They seem to come and go, don't they? Well, I got one yesterday. It was from a UK number and I wouldn't normally answer, but I'm doing an interview later on today with someone in the UK and I just thought it might have been in relation to that, so I did answer. No, it was this chap and he said that he was calling about my blockchain account. My blockchain what? Yeah, your blockchain account and your 3.7 Bitcoin. And I was like, my 3.7 Bitcoin? Yeah, your 3.7 Bitcoin. And I just said, yeah, scam, bye. And he answered me by saying, scam, bye. Oh, I couldn't believe the nerve of him. I couldn't get over it. Has anyone else gotten these calls? 087-188-0008. Here is the script. It's Hall of Fame on Ireland's Classic Hits Radio.

0: Ireland's Classic Hits Radio. It is the home of the 80s and 90s. I was just giving out there about the scam callers are back. And the cheekier man who rang me yesterday on a UK number saying he was calling about my blockchain account and my 3.7 Bitcoin, whatever that means. And when I said to him, yeah, scam, bye, he actually said that back to me. He says, scam. Oh, the cheek of him. Fiona's just texted in 4 calls yesterday claiming to be from Revolut. I mean, come on. We've got Fleetwood Mac on the way and Joe McGuckin is going to be with us on the show. It's coming up next.
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1: I might reenact the Titanic. 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

0: 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It's Trina Mara. I'm delighted to have Joe McGuckin in studio. How are you doing?
1: Good, yeah. I'm delighted to be here. Thanks for having me.
0: We were just saying, I don't know whether I was stalking you or you were stalking me, but I'm just back from Tenerife and we were in the same hotel at the same time.
1: Isn't that crazy? I thought there was no Irish people there. I thought they were
0: all Scottish.
1: Yeah. Maybe we're just not talking enough. We need to talk more.
0: But you know, I'll have to show you a video. I've realised you're actually in one of my holiday videos.
1: Stop.
0: Yeah, so I can use that to threaten you because it's topless.
1: Is it? Yeah. Oh God, don't let that see the light of day.
0: I have a video of my daughter doing, you know the way they put out the carpet in the swimming pool?
1: Yeah.
0: And she was running across it and you actually wrecked the view. You actually walked right in front of my camera
1: I
0: was taking it. So you've ruined the moment for us.
1: I'm so sorry.
0: But yeah, no, we spotted you in the silent disco.
1: That's crazy.
0: What a weird experience that is, silent disco.
1: I always thought that was weird. Like, just play the music. Why do you have to wear headphones?
0: I felt like people were trying really hard to pretend that it was fun.
1: Yeah.
0: Do you know what I mean? Let's dance. Let's go mad here.
1: I think that's a family holiday, isn't it? That's all. I'm never having fun. Who has fun on a family holiday? Like, there's only so much.
0: Counting down the days till you get home, really, isn't it?
1: Come on. Only 2 more weeks.
0: Oh, brilliant. Well, look, we all know you so well from the stuff that you've done on RTE and the stuff with Darren as well, those hilarious sketches on the bus. You never said thanks. And you have a short film out as well.
1: I do, yeah. I have a short film called Lucky Lame and it just won Best Short at Galway Film Festival.
0: Very good.
1: A comedy, and comedies never win anything at film festivals, so the fact that it won is incredible. I think it's the first comedy to win Best Short in 20 years.
0: Galway.
1: Yeah.
0: So what do you think it was about it that...
1: I have no idea. Honestly, I think people are kind of getting fatigued with the misery films.
0: Mm.
1: If you go to a film festival, you'll see a lot of heavy dramas.
0: Mm.
1: And I think when you see a comedy, a good comedy, well then, it's just a little bit of a relief. You know what I mean? You're kind of like, oh great, I can laugh at this. I can, you know, not be holding in the tension that the serious film.
0: Getcha, sometimes the whole festival scene, it can be very serious, can't it? And arty.
1: Absolutely. And I think a lot of people, in a weird way, they can relate to the character of Lucky Lim. Because he's a gangster who gets taken to the woods to be clipped. And they come across another gangster who's killing somebody else, but he's never done it before. So it's just this kind of...
0: He's a nervous wreck.
1: He's a nervous wreck. The other fella's a nervous wreck. This fella's just a chancer who just has been sailing through life and he just gets away with murder. And in this short film, maybe he even gets away from murder. And
0: he's trying to convince your man not to kill him. And he's giving him all the different options and saying why he shouldn't kill him.
1: Yeah.
0: But he's you don't know what's going to happen because the killer is quite insistent on killing you.
1: Yeah. He's a bit of a meltdown out. And I think we all know someone like that who just kind of sails through life and gets away with everything and always lands on his feet. He's like a cat, you know, with 7 lives. So that's, I think people relate to that character and that's why I think it done well too.
0: I was watching and I was thinking to myself, geez, they didn't need any budget for this. All they needed was a forest. Is that up in St. Anne's Park or somewhere?
1: It was on the grounds of some man's, there's a fella who has a castle in the country somewhere and it's on his grounds. But it was done on a shoestring budget. Like, it wasn't funded. The director, Thomas Heffernan, just took the money out of his own pocket and just, he wanted to make something and he made it. And that's what I love that. I have so much appreciation for people that do that.
0: So who wrote it? Did you write it or were you just brought in as the actor?
1: I was just brought in as the actor, which is fun to do for a change because usually I'm involved in the production process. But there's a lot of it that is improvised. I mean,
0: is there?
1: They must have had a nightmare trying to edit it because there's no two takes that are the same. We'd kind of just roll and that you see in it, you can tell that it's just kind of off the cuff, just natural, just
0: it's
1: shooting.
0: Very good. It's very funny. I laughed out loud a lot at the very end scene. It's very good.
1: Yeah.
0: So tell me this much. You were saying doing so well in the festival circuit means other things like Oscars, perhaps.
1: Well, Galway is one of, if not the biggest film festival in Ireland. And if you win an award at that, then you can be qualified for an Oscar. So you go onto a long list then. And then the people of the Academy, people who have memberships of the Oscars Academy, can vote it onto the shortlist, which then means it could be nominated for an Oscar. So it's on the path to being nominated for an Oscar. So if you know anyone who has an Oscar membership, get them to
0: spread
1: vote.
0: Spread the word, Lucky Liam.
1: Yes, Lucky Liam. Give it the number one.
0: Do we know one? I'm trying to think, who would we know? We must know a few people that are on that. Let's get the word out.
1: There's so many Irish people. Like, there's Paddy Keoghan.
0: Okay.
1: He'd be a member because he was nominated for Banshees of Inisherin.
0: Well, he'll say yes straight away because there's Irish people in it.
1: Yeah. I know him. I grew up with him, so he should give me the number one. Yeah.
0: Ah, come on.
1: Yeah. We used to make comedy sketches and stuff together.
0: Did you?
1: Yeah.
0: No way.
1: Up on YouTube,
0: I didn't know that. So, how long going back is that?
1: Oh, that was, I don't know, what's that, 14, 15 years ago?
0: Isn't that mad? Joe McGuckin in studio with us. We're going to chat more a little bit later on all about his new film, a new short called Lucky Liam. Could even get on the shortlist for an Oscar. Wouldn't that be great? And going to talk all about the hilarious sketches that he does and his podcast. The Darren and Joe ones are just so funny, aren't they? Here's Green Day on Ireland's Classic Hits Radio.

0: 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We've got music on the way from Bruce Springsteen, bit of Queen as well. And we're talking to Joe McGuckin in studio. Great guest to have in. And I've seen there how we both ended up in the same hotel on holidays in Tenerife the other week. Gas, the coincidence, all coming up on Ireland's Classic Hits Radio.
1: Hey, it's Brian Walsh, and I'm a Galwegian myself. 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
10: At 11 o'clock, good morning, I'm Brona Cox. A specialist deep clean is taking place today at a Gartha station in County Offaly after two Garthi were hospitalised while handling seized cannabis vapes. The officers became unwell at Edenderry Gartha station yesterday while processing products which had been seized during a recent investigation at a business. The station remains closed as inquiries continue into exactly what caused the incident. Vice President of the Gartha Representative Association, John Joe McConnell, says the two officers collapsed and were rushed to hospital.
11: The two members involved were going through and processing a seizure of vapes with alleged cannabis content in these vapes, and were going through and auditing and counting these, and they were overwhelmed and basically collapsed and were brought to hospital immediately.
10: Senior members of the fire service say there is no immediate risk to homes and life near Slievenamon. A wildfire which has been burning for a number of days has destroyed parts of a forest in the area, with Caolsha staff assessing the damage this morning. The Air Corps will be assisting with efforts to tackle the blaze for a fourth consecutive day. Carol Kennedy, acting senior assistant chief fire officer for Tipperary, says nighttime can make the fire look worse than it is.
12: The fire, just to reiterate, is doing what it's kind of predicted to do. The temperatures did drop a little bit last night and the pressure dropped, so with that we saw a little bit of dampening down with the fire. It did take off in other areas. At night time it can look very, very dramatic. We had the aerial support in again yesterday targeting different roads and protections of houses.
10: US forces have carried out a 12th consecutive night of strikes against Iran, with missile and drone storage facilities targeted. Meanwhile, the Iranians struck back by targeting American bases in Kuwait.
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7: Live.
10: And Trinity College Dublin is preparing to host iconic fashion house Dior. The luxury brand yesterday announced that the university's old library will be the stage for its fall 2027 runway show. Derry-born designer Jonathan Anderson, Dior's creative director, said he was excited and proud to make the announcement. Ashley MacDonald, CEO of Vico Group and founder of the Irish Fashion Week, says it's the fashion house first ever runway show in Ireland.
13: It's the biggest deal I think we've ever had in terms of fashion, and certainly a global luxury fashion house coming to Ireland, and no better person to make it happen, then of course Jonathan Anderson, who has been flying the flag for Ireland really since the beginning of his career. He started out at Brown Thomas.
10: Sport is next.
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10: Starting with golf, Padraig Harrington has gotten his senior open title defence underway at Glen Eagles this morning. He sits on 1 under par through 5 holes. Paul McGinley gets his opening round underway at 1:25. Meanwhile, Leona Maguire is 2 under through 7 holes in her opening round at the Scottish Open. Lauren Walsh is 1 over, while Anna Foster tees off just before 2:00. Seamus Power is in action at the PGA Tour's 3M Open today, teeing off in Minnesota at around 7:15. In Gaelic games, a backcourt rule and 4 points for a goal are among the new potential rule changes being considered by the GAA's Football Expert Advisory Group. The group is currently deciding what enhancements can be made to the new football rules that were introduced in 2025. And in soccer, 2 League of Ireland teams are in Conference League action this evening. Derry City are away to Croatian side Rijeka in the second qualifying round. Meanwhile, Shelburne welcome Kalju of Estonia to Tolka Park in their first European fixture of the season. Both games get underway at 7:45.
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10: Today will be mostly dry with a mix of cloud and sunny spells. Patches of drizzle are possible in the west at times. Highest temperatures of 19 to 24 degrees. 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

Ireland's Classic Hits Radio. It is the home of the 80s and 90s. Loads of messages coming in about the scam calls seem to be back. Oh no, here we go. It goes for a few weeks and then they disappear, don't they? And then they're back again. So do watch out for those, like the UK number talking about Bitcoin. Some going around as well claiming there's been suspicious activity in your bank account. And normally it's a bank that you're not even with. So just keep an eye out for that. Don't entertain them. Don't engage. Here's Bruce Springsteen on Ireland's Classic Hits Radio.

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It's the home of the 80s and 90s. Bit of Bruce Springsteen there, born in the USA. Back to the Future is on the way. Will you figure out the year? You might have been singing along to Mickey Joe Hart, and this year it went to number one in the Irish charts. We've

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0: The trailer is now out for Clayface, a horror thriller from director James Watkins, starring Tom Rhys-Harries in the title role of the cult favourite from Gotham's Rogues Gallery. Matt Hagen's meteoric rise from Gotham street kid to Hollywood leading man is tragically cut short when a local crime boss's actions leave him horribly disfigured. Abandoned by his team and with nothing left, Matt seeks out a cutting edge treatment that miraculously returns him to his former self.
15: What do you want, Mr. Hagen?
16: I want my life back.
17: I know you. You're famous.
18: The most beautiful face.
16: It's a tragedy what they did to him.
19: Boo!
16: I'd like to volunteer for human trials.
15: This isn't cosmetic surgery.
0: But it also unexpectedly affects his grip on reality, spiraling him down a destructive path of all-consuming revenge. This is terrifying.
16: I'm okay.
15: You okay?
16: I'm okay. I feel great, actually.
15: I have no idea what side effects you'll have or how to treat them. We're in unknown territory.
0: Clayface in cinemas from the 23rd of October. And it looks like Katie Price's husband, Lee Andrews, is now being turned on by his own friends and family. In a new statement, his friends said, "Kelly Andrews and I just want to take a moment to speak the truth. Recent information shared has brought forward evidence that has left us both shocked. We're the first to admit when we're wrong, and now that there is proof, we feel it's important to acknowledge that. We also want people to understand that this involves Kelly's brother, Lee, which makes this incredibly painful for their family. The Lee we knew was never like this, which makes it even harder for us as his sister and as a friend to get our heads around everything that's come to light. He was arrested for the second time on the 10th of July and scrambled to raise a £120,000 fine. On Monday, his father apparently was also thrown into jail after being reported on suspicion of fraud. Now, as of this week, it's been reported that Lee has been released, but his dad is still behind bars. That's the Entertainment Bit on Ireland's Classic Hits Radio.
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1: Where we're going, we don't need roads. Back to the future.
0: Okay, we're going to a year today when we were all hooked on Love Actually, and then this swine went in and bought the necklace in the department store.
19: You're looking for anything in particular, sir?
20: That necklace there, how much is it?
19: It's £270.
20: All right, I'll have it.
19: Lovely. Would you like it gift wrapped?
20: Yes, all right.
19: Lovely. Let me just pop it in the box. There.
20: Look, could we be quite quick?
19: Certainly, sir. Ready in the flashiest of flashes.
0: Yeah, we know what happened next, didn't we? What was the year? Here's the Black Eyed Peas on Ireland's Classic Hits Radio.

Ireland's Classic Hits Radio. It's Back to the Future. What was the year? The Counting Crows and Vanessa Carlton had that song out. Big Yellow Taxi. A song that Westlife did very well with, number one song for them. You rarely hear them singing it. But do you remember this one?

0: do something. Let's make a bet. 'Cause I...
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0: Ireland's Classic Hits Radio. It's Trina and comedian Joe McGuckin is our special guest in studio. Gas, when I was on holiday in Tenerife, Joe was also on holiday in Tenerife in the exact same hotel, and we totally ignored each other. We didn't want to go up and say hello. Anyway, you probably know Joe from the hilarious sketches on RTÉ and online, the Darren and Joe ones, like the takeaway one.
1: What are you having there?
2: I'll have a snack box meal with a breast and a croissant, please.
1: Yeah, hungry, aren't you?
3: What about you, hero?
4: I'll just have a kids meal.
1: No, you can't have that.
4: What?
1: A bit hairy for a kids meal, aren't you, buck?
3: Yeah, but here, what difference does it make?
1: Are you a kid?
3: Do I look like a kid? No, I'm not a kid.
1: Well then, you can't have a kids meal, can't you?
3: Well then, I'm buying it for the kids.
1: This ain't good, stupid. Take a good off the last bus. I know you're gonna read it.
3: What difference does it make? You're still getting the same amount of money, aren't you?
1: It's not about the money. A kid's meal is for the kid.
2: Joel, you just order something normal.
3: No!
0: So have you had a normal job, or has it always been the comedy?
5: No. I've never had a normal job, really. I worked in a TV station for a long time as a transmission controller, which is technically just kind of like a glorified security guard, just looking at TV streams going out. And then I worked as a social media executive for a betting company, and that didn't last long. And then I went full-time with the comedy, started doing podcasts, collaborated with Darren, done the RTÉ comedy sketch show, Free Gaff. And it's just, I feel like I am Lucky Liam and I'm just landing on my feet.
0: That's just worked for you.
5: Yeah.
0: Getting away with it. I'd say though, like you really have one of those faces that people recognise, don't you?
5: Yeah. Well, that's good. I kind of have that in my Twitter bio as well. Like they
0: look
5: recognize
0: at you and
5: your
0: they're
5: face.
0: Like, who are you now?
5: Yeah. They don't know if they like me or they hate me. I'm like, is that my ex's fella or something? Like, I'm just kind of, yeah, I've a recognisable face, but people aren't sure. I'm in a lot of ads. I'm in a lot of YouTube ads and stuff. Okay. Stuff like that. I'm kind of sick of my own face. When I look in the mirror in the morning, I want to press skip ads.
0: They do come up to you though, do they?
5: Sometimes, yeah. Yeah.
0: No, we did consider saying hello to you on the holiday, but then it was like, people must hate that. When they're on holiday with their family, and next thing it's like, oh, how are you?
5: No, I wouldn't hate that at all. I mean, I'm always surprised when people come up to me and recognise me. When I was on holiday, there was a Scottish fella that came up and knew me. Even he came up. But you're like, I'm not going to give him the satisfaction.
0: That's it, exactly. His head be too big. I'm the star around here. Yeah.
5: Do you not recognise me?
0: Why did you not come up to me? Yeah, it's mad. And then, would you say most people are still talking about the sketches with Darren? Because, I mean, they're still doing the rounds majorly, aren't they?
5: Yeah. Especially the bus driver sketch.
0: The bus one is just magic.
5: Yeah. But you know what? It's crazy. I have loads of sketches written and just kind of put on a folder on my computer. And I say, I'm never going to make that because it's too expensive. And then when we had a TV show with RTÉ, it was like, great, we have money. We can get a bus. We can do this bus driver sketch. So then I knew it was going to be a good sketch though, because it's so relatable. And people, well, I know it's relatable for me anyway, because I hate that, the social etiquette of saying thank you to the bus driver.
0: You don't say thanks.
5: No, I don't
0: you
5: think
0: you should say thanks.
5: From, you're getting out the middle door now.
0: You never said thanks. Why didn't you say thanks?
5: It's his job.
0: Everyone else said thanks.
5: It's your job. I feel bad for the bus driver, because then he has to say thank you back to every single person that says thank you to him.
0: No, he doesn't.
5: He does, yeah.
0: No, he doesn't.
5: Well, they give a little grunt. You say, thank you, bus driver, and they go, huh. They don't like it. They don't like being thanked.
2: Thank you. Thank you.
1: Thank you. Hey. Yeah? You're forgetting something, are you?
3: What?
1: You never said thank you.
3: What do you mean?
1: Everyone else said thank you. Didn't they? Why didn't you say thank you?
3: Why would I say thank you?
1: Because I drive the bus, don't I?
3: That's what you're supposed to do. You're a bus driver. That's what you get paid for. And very well paid, I might add.
1: That's besides the point. It's common courtesy to thank the bus driver before you get off the bus.
3: I only got on 3 stops ago.
1: It doesn't matter. You still say thank you.
3: You were going this way anyway. It wouldn't have made a difference if I was on the bus or not.
2: Can I get off?
1: No! Nobody's getting off the bus until this man tells me the stellar job I'm after doing, right?
0: I love the one as well with the girlfriend in the house, and you know the friend is like the third wheel, and he gets so embarrassed every time the girlfriend is there.
5: Yeah.
0: Just bright red.
5: Just goes.
0: It's just so funny, and everyone knows someone like that. Like she's totally in the way.
5: Yeah.
0: Of the friendship, but does he fancy her as well?
5: I just think there's guys out there that just don't know how to talk to girls.
0: Yeah.
5: They're just like nervous wrecks, like, oh, yeah. And they just, I remember I got with my wife now, but like, I remember I had a friend and she made a cake for someone's christening or something like that. And then my mate just starts slagging her for making a cake. And I'm like, well, yeah, what are you doing? Like, it's a nice thing. She's had to do a nice thing. And he's like, I don't know. I just didn't know what to say. Didn't know how to say thank you. Didn't know how to say, like, just didn't know how to talk to a girl. And then just like,
0: and that wasn't even a girl that he was trying to hit on. Like, that was just a girl.
5: Yeah. Yeah.
0: So imagine when he's like trying to chat someone up.
5: God love him.
0: There's a lot of men who need help with that, isn't there?
5: I'm telling you.
0: Our special guest, Joe McGuckin, in studio today. Can we actually settle a bet? Do you say thank you to the bus driver or is it not required? Let us know on voice note 087-188-0008. And if you are a bus driver, do you like people saying thanks or not? It's eternal. I want to be the only one on Ireland's Classic Hits Radio.

0: 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Do you say thanks to the bus driver?
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11: At 12 o'clock, good afternoon, I'm Brona Cox. A specialist deep clean is taking place today at a Gartha station in County Offaly after two Garthi were hospitalised while handling seized cannabis vapes. The officers became unwell at Edenderry Gartha station yesterday while processing products which had been seized during a recent investigation at a business. The station remains closed as inquiries continue into exactly what caused the incident. Vice President of the Gartha Representative Association, John Joe McConnell, says the two officers collapsed and were rushed to hospital.
12: The two members involved were going through and processing a seizure of vapes with alleged cannabis content in these vapes, and were going through and auditing and counting these, and they were overwhelmed and basically collapsed and were brought to hospital immediately.
11: Efforts to contain the Slievenamon wildfire are continuing in County Tipperary on the fourth day of the blaze. Firefighting crews from across the region are at the scene as Air Corps helicopters drop water along the fire line. In its latest update, Tipperary County Council says there is no immediate threat to life and are asking people not to rely on unofficial reports or speculation. Operations Director with Caoilte, Eamon Kenny, gives the latest update from the scene.
13: The wind picked up last night and it jumped into the forest. but through the work of the helicopters that we were using, managed to contain that last night. So today really is about containment to avoid the fire from spreading any further.
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1: Live.
11: And the announcement Dior is bringing a runway show to Ireland is being welcomed. Trinity College's Old Library will host the event for the world-renowned fashion brand in December. Founder of the Ireland Fashion Week, Ashley MacDonald, says a host of well-known faces are expected to attend.
14: From my years working at Dior and my friends that are still there today, I know that they're going to want to bring the world of Dior to Dublin. So they're going to be bringing, of course, their high profile attendees. It's going to be a really exciting moment for Ireland to have some very big names from music, from entertainment, and of course the fashion industry coming to Dublin City.
11: Sport is next.
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11: Starting with golf, Padraig Harrington is four shots off the lead midway through his opening round at the Senior Open. He sits on one under through seven holes, four shots behind current leaders Michael Campbell and Cameron Percy on five under. Paul McGinley gets his opening round underway at 25 past one. Meanwhile, Leona Maguire has dropped back to one under through the front nine of her opening round at the Scottish Open, while Lauren Walsh is back up to level par. In Gaelic games, a back court rule and 4 points for a goal are among the new potential rule changes being considered by the GAA's Football Expert Advisory Group. The group is currently deciding what enhancements can be made to the new football rules that were introduced in 2025. And in soccer, two League of Ireland teams are in Conference League action this evening. Derry City are away to Croatian side Rijeka in the second qualifying round. Meanwhile, Shelburne welcome Kalju of Estonia at Tolka Park in their first European fixture of the season. Both games get underway at 7:45.
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11: Today will be mostly dry with a mix of cloud and sunny spells. Patches of drizzle are possible in the west at times. Highest temperatures of 19 to 24 degrees. 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
0: Text just in here. Afternoon, Trina. Listening to you from Lanzarote. Great show as always. Please could you give the Roundtree family a shout out? This is so weird. I literally have a packet of Roundtree fruit pastilles in my hand right now. Weird.

the amazing 80s at midday. There's some Phil Collins, Against All Odds. We're going to 1983 now, and some Paul Young, Love of the Common People on Ireland's Classic Hits Radio.

0: 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It's Trina Mara. So, should you thank the bus driver when you're getting off the bus? 087-188-0008.
1: Hey, Trina. It's Lauren Innes. Just about you thanking the bus drivers. Happy people always thank the bus driver. They always do. They're grateful for everything that they've got. That's why nice things happen for them. So for other people out there that don't thank the bus driver, always do. Don't just think that there's a guy up there sitting in the front doing his job. He's bringing us from A to B, and he's doing it happily. Doesn't matter if he's getting paid or not. Just say thanks a million. It's nice to do that to people. Anyway, love the show, Trina. Thank you very much. Bye.
0: Thank you very much. Text in. I always say thanks. I just do it like I'm on autopilot. We were taught when we were kids in the 80s. You always said thanks to the bus driver. Another one here.
2: Anytime I'm ever on a bus, which is not very often, but I do get the bus every now and again. But you don't get off at the front of the bus anymore. You get on the front of the bus. You get off in the middle of the bus. So you find yourself shouting louder. Thanks, driver. And you're nearly annoyed when he doesn't say, when he doesn't acknowledge it. Excuse me, driver. Thanks, driver. But I would always say, because people say to me when they're getting out of my taxi, thanks, driver. Thanks, driver. So, you know, it's the norm now. Thanks, driver.
0: Marie McLaughlin's in Shannon. Absolutely, you should always say thank you to the bus driver.
3: Hi, Trina. Gavin here from my. I always say thank to the bus driver. Cost nothing to be nice. You know.
0: Yeah.
3: Just the way it is.
0: Yeah.
3: Cheers.
0: Eileen in Cork always says thank you, bus driver.
4: Hey, Trina. Yeah, of course you should say thanks to the bus driver. He's doing his job. But you'd say thanks to, like, it's only in retail or in a shop. The only thing is, can he actually hear you with all this, the noise that's going on? And then they're in that little boot. So I don't even know whether they'd hear you or not.
0: Well, our special guest Joe McGuckin reckons the bus driver doesn't want you to say thanks. I think I've won that argument.
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0: The Stig from Top Gear has been identified as ex-Formula 2 and Porsche Super Cup driver Paul Rees, and he said that he nearly died in the horror car crash with Freddie Flintoff. He was the Stig between 2019 and 2020. 2022, and he broke his back after the Morgan Super 3 flipped while filming the BBC show at Dunsfold Aerodrome in Surrey back in 2022. Freddie needed several reconstructive facial surgeries and he later got a £12 million payout. Paul Rees was left with PTSD after the three-wheeler crashed and he's now claiming in excess of £100,000 in damages in a claim first submitted a year after the accident, but he says he would have settled for a heartfelt apology. Recalling the horrific crash, he said his vision went red and he now knows that was Fred's blood spraying him in the face. He says he remembers thinking that if he can get out of this and be in wheelchairs, we're going to be lucky. It was terrifying. Everything went in slow motion. He genuinely felt like they were going to die and they'd no protection. They're used to having 4 or 5 point harnesses, a helmet and a roll hoop. Paul says, I was acutely aware the only thing holding my head off the tarmac was Fred's head. I still had no idea how I walked away, but I highlighted the risks from the very start and we were not listened to by the BBC. Paul was a passenger in the car due to the BBC producers fearing that Freddie was not dynamic enough to drive the track's right-hand Chicago corner. Paul says he advised helmets, but crew members told him no. After the crash, when he looked at Freddie, he was sure he was dead. He then became even more worried after a solo medic said, I'm not equipped for this. This is due to the BBC scrapping having an ambulance on site. BBC studios, though, have denied that they were negligent. After calling 999, they were told the nearest ambulance was 2 hours away, and due to a delay in Freddie getting treatment, Paul was not checked for his own injuries until hours later. A medic ran his fingers down Paul's back and he felt a sharp pain from a light poke. He was then moved to hospital on a spinal board. Later on, he received a voice note from Freddie, which was barely audible because of the damage to his face and the loss of teeth. Freddie wanted to check in on him. Paul didn't hear from the BBC again until he was offered a therapy session with other staff. Lawyers for BBC Studios have denied that they were negligent and instead argued in their defence that it was Paul's faulty instructions that led to the accident. That's the entertainment bit on Ireland's Classic Hits Radio.
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It is the home of the 80s and 90s. I can't believe it's only been a year since the Coldplay Kiss Cam scandal. It was July 2025. It feels like about 20 years ago. Well, not 20 years ago, but you know what I mean. Here's Coldplay Fix You on Ireland's Classic Hits Radio.

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0: Dublin's Classic Hits Radio, and our special guest in studio today, comedian Joe McGuckin. His short film, Lucky Liam, just won at the Galway Film Festival. It's comedy, and it could mean getting shortlisted for the Oscars. But I tell you what, I just love the comedy sketches online.
1: How are you, Joe? I just thought I'd send you a voice message instead of texting. It's just easier, isn't it? Hang on, I'm just going into the bedroom. You know, to get away from the kids. Can't hear myself think with them. What was I saying there anyway? I can't remember. What are you wearing? Is it a casual kind of night or... Oh, you know yourself. Jesus, I didn't realise how long this message was. Do you remember I loaned you my Ghostbusters DVD in 2002? Do you think you might still have that?
2: You alright, Darren?
3: Why didn't you respond?
2: Respond to what?
3: The voice message. Why didn't you respond to me?
2: Because it was way too long, man. Why would you send a voice message that long?
3: Because it's easier than typing it out.
2: 80% of it was you just moving around the house, forgetting what you wanted to say.
3: All you had to do was respond to me.
2: How am I supposed to respond to that? It was like an audiobook, man. It could have been on the Leaving Cert curriculum.
4: It's like sending someone a podcast saying, listen to that.
0: What's been your favourite thing to work on to date, out of all the things you've done?
5: I have a podcast right now called Ramble, and I'm absolutely loving that. I don't know if I told you about that.
0: No, tell me about it.
5: I go around interviewing interesting people with interesting jobs, hobbies, or lifestyles, and it's a weekly podcast, and I love that. I'm absolutely loving that because I'm just getting to talk to strangers in different worlds that I'm not familiar with, and I just find that so interesting. Mm. There's a woman who's in love with her AI chatbot that I was talking to,
0: right.
5: And her husband gave her a dilemma to leave the chatbot or leave their family.
0: So she had an actual husband, a real life husband.
5: She has a husband and a daughter, and she's having a full blown affair with her AI chatbot, and it's crazy. So the stuff like that. When I was in Tenerife, I interviewed an Elvis tribute act, and I ended up spending the day with him, and he was doing a really weird gig, a private gig in a villa in the mountains of Tenerife for this family that had booked them. And it was just a really, really surreal experience. And I'm very interested in tribute acts in general, because I think they take it so seriously. They nearly believe like they are the person that they're...
0: How did you end up talking to an Elvis guy? Like, was that set up before you went? No.
5: No.
0: You just...
5: I went there, and there was this tribute act in a very empty restaurant.
0: And you felt sorry for him?
5: Well, I was like, how do you even get into this? How does your life end up here? So I really wanted to talk to him about that. And then I went up to him afterwards and I was chatting to him. And then I asked him if I could talk to him the next day. And he said, yeah, go for it. Let's do it.
0: Anything to get away from the family, wasn't it, for a few hours?
5: Yes. I was like, please.
0: I have to work now, I'm afraid. They must have loved that. I'm going off to work now. That's mad. So where do you find these mad people? Presumably they're not kind of people who are out there and they're already doing a load of podcasts, like the AI woman.
5: Yeah, I mean, she's a little bit out there. Like, she has a Substack. She's not the only person that's in love with her AI chatbot. There's lots of people. There's like they call it a loneliness epidemic. That's a technical term for what's going on in the world right now. And she is suffering from this loneliness epidemic. So I knew this was happening. So I just went researching, and then I came across her, who's on the extreme end of this loneliness epidemic. And she has a Substack and she talks about it.
0: Is that in Ireland?
5: No, that's not yet. I think that will be in Ireland, but she's in America.
0: Okay.
5: Yeah.
0: Yeah, I'd say you could get a lot of content over there.
5: From America?
0: Yeah.
5: There's no shortage of crazy people over there.
0: All the people who used to go on the Jerry Springer show.
5: Oh, yeah.
0: You could get them on, yeah. Comedian Joe McGuckin is our special guest. More still to come on Ireland's Classic Hits Radio.

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0: 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Bob Marley on the way, bit of Adele. 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
8: At 1 o'clock, good afternoon. I'm Clodagh Byrne. The government has confirmed that Auganish Alumina in County Limerick has found no evidence that the factory contributed to weapon production in Russia. The Justice Minister says he will not reverse controversial changes to the criminal legal aid payment system. Today, the government has announced a €125 million support package for Ukraine. Smoke is spreading across Cork as the Slievenamon wildfires continue in Tipperary. Senior members of the fire service says there's no immediate risk to homes and life near. And a specialist deep clean is taking place today at a Garda station in County Offaly after two Gardaí were hospitalised when handling seized cannabis vapes. Sport is next.
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8: A backcourt rule and 4 points for a goal are among the new potential rule changes being considered by the GAA's Football Expert Advisory Group. Two more League of Ireland teams are in Conference League action this evening. Both games get underway at 7:45. Jurgen Klopp is expected to be announced as Germany manager at a news conference tomorrow. And it's stage 18 of the Tour de France today. Ireland's Ben Healy has climbed to 62nd in the general classification.
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8: Dry with decent sunny spells for most of the day. Highest temperatures of 19 to 24 degrees. 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

0: Ireland's Classic Hits Radio. It is the home of the 80s and 90s, and we're still getting in messages about the whether you should thank the bus driver debate on 0871880008.
1: Hey Trina, how are you? It's Kat here from Limerick, back from my holidays, so I haven't been around for the last 2 weeks. Yes, I always believe in thanking a bus driver. It doesn't cost, manners don't cost anything. I always try and install it in my kids as well, that it's very important to have manners. I'll always remember, I'd say I was around 7 or 8, and I used to go to this pub in Tipperary. Well, it was just a hotel with my parents, and I remember asking for a bag of peanuts of this barmaid, her name was Nelly, and I just said, can I have a bag of peanuts? And I didn't say thank you, and she said, where are your manners? To this day I remember it, and it was the best thing she ever said to me, because I never not thanked anyone since, and I still remember it to this day. Thanks Trina, bye.
0: Fair play, thank you.
2: Getting back to that thing about the bus driver, you say hello and thank you getting on, so what's the difference in saying goodbye and thank you getting off? It's just an Irish thing. Thank you, love the show.
0: Thank you.
3: Hey Trina and crew, loving the show. 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And she'll highlight it to me if somebody hasn't said thank you. She'll say, they never said thank you. You know, so yeah. I think it should be second nature to us all.
0: Now, a couple of people were saying, Ash, the bus driver can't even hear you. I don't think that matters whether they can or not.
4: Hi, Trina. It's Gráinne here from Tipperary. I always thank the bus driver. I think it's just common courtesy. 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

0: 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This money has got to be won soon. I mean, we're up to €30,750. Does anybody know what Lisa Kennedy said to Colm Hayes?
1: How many times you at...
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2: First up to play today, Sarah.
3: That Jesus has to go nowhere, yeah.
2: No, it's Trina, not Jesus. How's things?
3: Very good. How are you?
2: Great. You're in Limerick there.
3: I am in Limerick. Yes, just working a bit.
2: You're in work? Are you whispering now because you're in work?
3: No, not at all. There's nobody in the office. I'm all good.
2: Okay. Yes, listen, yes. Let's see. Can we get you the money? €30,750. Have a listen.
4: How many times you at...
1: The answer is 2.
2: Off you go now, so you can get this money.
3: It would be fabulous. How many times have you failed at Scrabble?
2: Why are you thinking that now?
3: I don't know, because I don't think he's very good at it. Or maybe he's very good at it. One or the other, I'm not 100% sure. Hmm. It's either that or Monopoly now. I'm torn.
2: Sarah, in an empty office in Limerick. You're wrong.
3: There you go.
2: Worth a shot. Thanks a million.
3: Okay, Trina, have a good day.
2: And over in line 2, Leanne.
5: I'm telling you, it's driving me nuts.
2: Right, let's see. Can we put you out of your misery? Tell me, what did Lucy Kennedy say to Colm Hayes?
5: Did she say, how many times have you been bullied at school?
2: She did not, Leanne.
5: No problem, Trina. Thank you so much for giving me a go.
2: Back to it, Leanne. See you now. Take care.
5: Take care. Bye-bye.
2: Leanne there in Cork. And Damien Farrelly will give you another chance to play at 20 to 5. What did Lucy Kennedy say to Colm Hayes?
1: Hi, it's Damien Farrelly here. 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
2: The trailer is now out for Clayface, a horror thriller from director James Watkins, starring Tom Rhys-Harries in the title role of the cult favourite from Gotham's Rogues Gallery. Matt Hagen's meteoric rise from Gotham street kid to Hollywood leading man is tragically cut short when a local crime boss's actions leave him horribly disfigured. Abandoned by his team and with nothing left, Matt seeks out a cutting edge treatment that miraculously returns him to his former self.
14: What do you want, Mr. Hagen?
15: I want my life back.
16: I know you. You're famous.
17: The most beautiful. tragedy what they did to him.
18: Boo.
19: I'd like to volunteer for human trials.
20: This isn't cosmetic surgery.
2: But it also unexpectedly affects his grip on reality, spiraling him down a destructive path of all-consuming revenge. This is terrifying.
18: I'm okay.
20: You okay?
18: I'm okay. I feel great, actually.
20: I have no idea what side effects you'll have or how to treat them. We're in unknown territory.
2: Clayface in cinemas from the 23rd of October. And it looks like Katie Price's husband Lee Andrews is now being turned on by his own friends and family. In a new statement, his friends said, "Kelly Andrews and I just want to take a moment to speak the truth. Recent information shared has brought forward evidence that has left us both shocked. We're the first to admit when we're wrong, and now that there is proof, we feel it's important to acknowledge that. We also want people to understand that this involves Kelly's brother Lee, which makes this incredibly painful for their family. The Lee we knew was never like this, which makes it even harder for us as his sister and as a friend to get our heads around everything that's come to light. He was arrested for the second time on the 10th of July and scrambled to raise a £120,000 fine. On Monday, his father apparently was also thrown into jail after being reported on suspicion of fraud. Now, as of this week, it's been reported that Lee has been released, but his dad is still behind bars. That's the entertainment bit on Ireland's Classic Hits Radio.
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0: Ireland's Classic Hits Radio. Our special guest on the show today, comedian Joe McGuckin. He's just done a short film that won at the Galway Film Festival and it could be up for an Oscar. It's called Lucky Liam. And we're talking there as well about the podcast that you do, Joe, and the Ramble one. Such unusual guest that you get on. So who else do you have lined up, or do you want to even tell us?
1: Yeah, I mean, yesterday I interviewed a woman who holds mushroom retreats, psychedelic mushroom retreats, which is illegal, so I don't want to give too much of her information away. But I sat down with her and I talked to her about what she does, how she holds space with these mushrooms and the legalities of it and the impact of it, and I thought that was really interesting. And you know the CPA, the Child Protection Awareness Group on Facebook, they're kind of like the paedophile hunters.
0: Oh yes, yeah.
1: I'm interviewing them on Saturday, so I have them lined up. So that's going to be really interesting.
0: So are you doing all this yourself? Are you finding the people yourself, or do you have a team kind of working with you?
1: I'm just doing it by myself and the missus. The missus is doing
0: She's doing it all.
1: Is she
0: very nosy? Does she know people everywhere?
1: Listen, I think Irish people in general are very nosy, and that's why I think people are liking the podcast, is because they're getting to see, it's a little bit of a window into a world that they don't really get to see, but they're curious about.
0: Do you know, if I was announcing the show here, say some mad guest that you'd like to have on off the top of your head, it could be totally made up, somebody who's into
1: Enoch Burke.
0: No, we're not going there.
1: I would love to interview him. Would you? I think
0: somebody who likes giraffe riding.
1: Oh yeah.
0: Okay. If I said on the radio today, does anyone know somebody? Yeah, I'd have five texts that would come in. Yeah, I have a contact for you.
1: Really?
0: It's just mad.
1: UFO. I'm mad about UFOs. So if anyone knows anyone that has been abducted by an alien, I would love that.
0: Okay, so send in your message into the show here and we'll put you in touch.
1: Yes, please.
0: When will you know about the short? When does that shortlist happen and everything?
1: Well, it'll be happening right now.
0: Okay.
1: So people, like whatever's being shortlisted, will all be, I'm guessing, put into a folder in the cloud somewhere, and the members of the Academy can vote for it.
0: Have you texted Barry to say, come here, Barry, what's the story?
1: Yeah, he's watched it.
0: Okay, and what do you think?
1: I think he'll give it a vote.
0: Yeah.
1: Did he like it?
0: Yeah. Okay.
1: Yeah. It's funny. I mean, it's really funny. It's hard. I don't even like saying that because there's no humility in saying that. But like, people really loved it. I was in Tenerife when it was actually being screened, so I wasn't there. But people were saying,
0: you were enjoying your family holiday.
1: No,
0: he was in the silent disco.
1: But people were saying that the whole crowd was erupting. Like, it was
0: brilliant.
1: Crazy. Yeah, so I'm raging I missed that, but hopefully I catch the next one.
0: What's after the podcast? Have you other plans along the way? Or
1: I'm filming a TV show. I don't know how much I can talk about it, but I'm filming a TV show in August. So on Sunday, I head up to Donegal to do a bit of filming for the month. That'll be out in October, I think.
0: Okay, so that's something we haven't seen before.
1: It's something that you might have seen before, and it's kind of like another part of it.
0: Very cryptic.
1: I know. I just don't know if I'm allowed to talk about it.
0: That's okay. Are you doing any more stuff with Darren? Any more sketches?
1: Well, we still have our podcast. We have Stale. And we try and make sketches with Stale, but there's no plans of making bigger sketches. We'd love to make season 3 a free gaff, or we've done another series called Bandwagon. It'd be great to continue that on as well, but there's nothing planned.
0: Okay, no, it's super stuff and a really great Irish comedy, but so relatable, I think, as
1: well.
0: Never said thanks. Thanks so much for popping in, and
1: you don't have to say thanks. I'm not saying thanks back.
0: Get out. It's Ireland's Classic Hits Radio.

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0: Kids Radio. 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On tomorrow's show, by the way, if you're suffering from hay fever, we've got a great remedy for you, so we'll tell you all about that. 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
2: 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Daffy she failed to sour in a heron good joe. Lay on the halcyon gun doubt. That's Crack Agus Ceol, Air Ireland's classic hits radio le track o brain on.
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5: At 2 o'clock, good afternoon, I'm Clodagh Byrne. The Ukrainian president is calling on the Irish government to review if it can sanction the sale of alumina to Russia domestically. The Taoiseach has briefed Vladimir Zelensky on the findings of an investigation into Oganish alumina in Limerick while on a visit to Kyiv today. Micheál Martin says the investigation has not found concrete evidence linking the exported alumina to weapons manufacturer in Russia, but has also not found definite evidence to prove otherwise. Speaking through an interpreter, President Zelensky says Ukraine will continue to work with the EU to see if it can be included in sanctions.
6: The number one task that we have, the issue is that this does not reach Russia, so that this does not help weapons production, and so that this does not fund this war. If this can be achieved by certain internal steps, we would support these processes, but the EU task and sanctions, we also take this with us, and we will raise this issue with the EU.
5: Ryanair has announced a €50 million investment to expand its engineering operations at Shannon Airport. The airline has submitted a planning application for a new four-bay maintenance hangar. It currently operates a three-bay facility at the airport in Clare. Ryanair is hoping construction can start early next year and begin operations in 2028. A murder investigation has been launched in Belfast after an assault victim died in hospital. Paul Mackin Jr. died last night from injuries sustained in an attack at a residential property in Duncarron Parade. A 41-year-old man has been arrested on suspicion of attempted murder.
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4: Live.
5: An Irish artist has paid tribute to Brenda Fricker with a portrait of the Oscar winner. The artwork by Shane Gillen, who's known for his drawings of prominent figures including Bono and Matt Damon, follows the 81-year-old's death last week. The Dublin native won an Academy Award for My Left Foot and also starred in Home Alone 2 and The Field. Sport is next.
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5: Starting in golf, two bogeys at the start of the back nine have seen Padraig Harrington drop down the senior open leaderboard. The Dubliner is now one over par through 16 and 8 shots behind Cameron Percy, who leads on 7 under. Paul McKinley is even after the first. In soccer, two more League of Ireland teams are in Conference League action this evening. Derry City are away to Croatian side Rijeka for a place in the third round for qualifying. Meanwhile, John Russell's first home game as Shelburne boss see Kalju of Estonia come to Toka Park. Both games get underway at 7:45. And finally, Jurgen Klopp is expected to be announced as Germany manager at a news conference tomorrow. The former Liverpool boss is understood to have agreed a deal until the 2030 World Cup. He's currently Red Bull's global head of football. Klopp will succeed Julian Nagelsmann, who left as head coach following the last 32 exit to Paraguay at this summer's World Cup.
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5: Dry with decent sunny spells for most of the day. Highest temperatures of 19 to 24 degrees. 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

0: 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Wish you the best of luck. Here's how to get in touch. WhatsApp 087-188-0008. That number again, 087-188-0008. That's our lucky text, which is on now. 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

0: 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In news today, significant wildfire remaining active on Slieve na Mon. 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

0: Ireland's Classic Hits Radio, home of the 80s and 90s, with Damien Farrelly in the afternoon. And I wanted to mention our dear friend and colleague here at the radio station, Ruby. Ruby McManus, you know Ruby, who does the news here with us every afternoon. Now, Ruby and her family got the most devastating news last weekend, that Rachel, Ruby's only sister, had passed away suddenly and most unexpectedly, and were heartbroken for Ruby and her mam and her dad, Ronan and Maggie. And I know the parish of Kilbride in County Meath are heartbroken too. Rachel comes home today, and just to let the family know that we're praying for you and we're with you through the saddest of days. The saddest of days, and rest in peace, Rachel. So we just wanted to mention that on behalf of our colleague, the lovely Ruby, who's so bubbly around the office here this afternoon. We're thinking of you all. We've got news and sport at 3 coming up in just a moment, and lots more indeed from the 80s and 90s, all ready to go to.
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10: At 3 o'clock, good afternoon, I'm Clodagh Byrne. The Taoiseach says an investigation into Oganish Illumina is almost finished. Micheál Martin briefed Ukrainian President Volodymyr Zelensky on the findings at a meeting in Kyiv today. He says the investigation hasn't found definite evidence linking exported Illumina to a weapons manufacturer in Russia, but it also hasn't found evidence to suggest that it's not the case. The Taoiseach says the findings will be given to the European Commission.
11: In terms of the supply chain within Europe, Oganish Illumina is important, and Illumina is a strategically important product. We've got to examine this in conjunction with the European Commission. We have been in touch with the Commission, but we will be

0: formally handing over the investigation to them, and we will work with the Commission in terms of how we deal with this issue, because we do not want material from Ohnish going to Russia.
1: Eden Derry Garda Station remains closed today for specialist deep cleaning after two Gardaí became seriously unwell while processing seized cannabis vape products. One remains in hospital while the other has since been discharged. The exact cause of the incident is still under investigation, but it's understood THC oil may have leaked from one of the damaged devices. Vice President of the Garda Representative Association, John Joe O'Connell, says many people are unaware of the dangers posed by cannabis vapes.
2: Vapes are around maybe the last 5, 6, 7 years, but what are deemed possibly by some people as relatively harmless, it just goes proves that we don't know chemicals that are in any of these.
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1: Live. Love Island winners Molly Smith and Tom Clare have gotten married. The couple, who won the first All-Star Series in 2024, announced they have tied the knot on a post on Instagram. They shared a photo kissing after the ceremony, followed by an image of their rings captioned, "Husband and Wife." The pair met on the dating show 2 years ago, where they won the series and the £50,000 prize. Sport is next.
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1: The Conference League second qualifying round continues this evening with two League of Ireland sides in action. Derry City are away to Croatian side Rijeka, having dropped down from the Europa League qualifiers after losing to Siska Sofia last week. Meanwhile, John Russell's first home game as Shelburne boss sees Kalju of Estonia come to Toka Park. Both games get underway at 7:45. In golf, Padraig Harrington started his senior open defence with a first round of 70, even par. He's 7 shots behind leader Cameron Percy. Paul McGinley is 2 under par through 7 holes. And finally, in Gaelic games, a backcourt rule and 4 points for a goal are among the new potential rule changes being considered by the GAA's Football Expert Advisory Group. The group is currently deciding what enhancements can be made to a new football rules that were introduced in 2025. Issues with the half and full-time hooters and the possible introduction of video refereeing technology are also being looked at. That's according to Group Chair Kevin McStay.
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1: Dry with decent sunny spells for most of the day. Highest temperatures of 19 to 24 degrees. 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

here at the home of the 80s and 90s, Ireland's Classic Hits Radio. Couple of things just in here to do with traffic and travel this afternoon. In Cork, Model Farm Road westbound has some congestion as you come up to the Model Business Park there. The M50 northbound in Dublin, busy but moving between Talla and Lucan, reports of a breakdown. Watch out, Junction 9 Red Cow and Junction 6 Blanchardstown there. So we'll keep an eye on that for you for sure. Home of the 80s and 90s, this is Ireland's Classic Hits Radio.

0: 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This is Ireland's Classic Hits Radio with Mike and the Mechanics there, The Living Years. Now, all this week on the show, in support of the National Breast Cancer Research Institute, we've got a fabulous getaway for two. We'd love you to win this. We're going to give it away tomorrow. And your stay will be at the Knox Hotel in Galway. All right, so one lucky winner. We hope you will enjoy an overnight stay for two of you with breakfast and dinners included as well. So it's a great prize. The perfect excuse indeed to experience everything Galway has to offer. And if you could support Vital Breast Cancer Research, the National Breast Cancer Research Institute, and for just €20, you could drive away in one of two brand new BMW iX2s, and every ticket sold goes to fund life-changing breast cancer research at the Lamb Institute, University of Galway. There's more now for you at winabmw.ie. So lucky text all week. Whatever you send in on a text to WhatsApp or voice note, if it's traffic news, if it's a quick hello, if it's a thumbs up or an emoji or winky face, whatever it is, that gets you into the draw. No questions. We're kind of easy breezy across the summer here, and we'd love you to win that prize, that stay at the Knox Hotel in Galway. Good luck with it. How to get in touch? Simple. 087-188-0008. And we'll wish you the very best to look now. 087-188-0008. Won't be long now, weekend fans. The weekend on the way here in just a moment, together with another 80s and 90s double play too.
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Ireland's Classic Hits Radio is the home of the 80s and 90s. And we're proving it right now as we kick off an 80s 90s double play.

0: 90s. Ireland's Classic Hits Radio with Damien Farrelly in the afternoon. And remember, I have another pair of tickets for Robbie Williams to give away this afternoon. A pair a day every single this week. Every day this week since we did our big announcement there to say that Robbie is coming here again. His only Irish gig in Ireland next year is the 6th of July, Thomond Park Stadium in Limerick. And it's going to be great. Tickets on sale, by the way, for Robbie tomorrow morning at 10 o'clock for general release. And other pre-sale ones are on sale already. Ticketmaster.ie will tell you more. But I'm going to play a song between 5 and 6 today from Robbie Williams. When you hear it, WhatsApp our number 10 wins another pair of tickets to go see Robbie live on the 6th of July at Thomond Park Stadium in Limerick. A reminder, tickets on sale tomorrow morning, 10 a.m. And good luck with our competition today. In about 15 minutes time, your chance to score, well, just shy of 31,000 euro. We're talking about what did Lucy Kennedy say to Colm Hayes. That's on the way with more from the 80s and 90s next.
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7: At 4 o'clock, good afternoon. I'm Clodagh Byrne. The Justice Minister says he'll meet the Law Society to discuss the escalating dispute over the new criminal legal aid payment scheme. The flat fee model introduced earlier this month has prompted solicitors to withdraw their services, with criminal legal aid work in Dublin halted today and tomorrow. A further three-day stoppage is planned for next week. Criminal legal aid solicitor in Cork, Thomas Coughlin, says services have been withdrawn in Cork since the new flat rate was introduced.

0: Most solicitors in Cork have resigned from the Criminal Legal Aid Panel. The vast majority, to my knowledge, have resigned. And some who haven't resigned for various reasons have withdrawn services. So I'm unaware of any solicitor in Cork City or County currently available on the Criminal Legal Aid Panel.
1: There are calls for an official observer to be sent to witness the trial of Daniel Tatlow Davalli in Germany. Alongside four others, the 32-year-old was arrested in September last year for a pro-Gaza civil disobedience campaign, where the group allegedly caused €1 million worth of damage to an Israeli-owned company. This week, a cross-party delegation of Irish politicians attended the latest trial sitting and say they are deeply concerned about the conditions he is being kept in. They say the defendants are separate from their defence lawyers behind a thick glass screen, making it very difficult to communicate. Fine Gael's TD Barry Ward says the politicians' phones, pens, paper and even belts were not allowed into the court with them.
2: I would expect security to be high in any courtroom. If you go to the courts, in the criminal courts of justice in Dublin, you go through similar style security at the entrance. But once inside, then it's assumed that you don't pose a threat. So to find yourself in a courtroom in the presence of people who are demonstrably not violent offenders, to be then subject to this very draconian security infrastructure within the court was strange, and I felt at odds with what we were actually dealing with.
1: Kilkenny Pride begins today, with organisers promising 4 days of events celebrating diversity, inclusion and community. Now in its second year, this festival is themed Express Yourself. It will include music, film screenings, art events, a ceilidh in Callan and family activities before Saturday's Pride parade through the city. Co-chair Niamh Morgan says regional Pride festivals are becoming increasingly important.
3: It's really nice to see the regional Prides getting into their strength, and I think, you know, it's nice to see them spaced out. I was only talking to someone yesterday. I mentioned, isn't it lovely that we have something to go to nearly every month now outside of June? And, you know, it's all year round. It's great to see communities coming together and doing that.
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1: Live. The new Oasis documentary will have its world premiere at the Venice Film Festival. Peaky Blinders writer Stephen Knight was behind the scenes with Noel and Liam Gallagher during their reunion tour. It includes the brothers' first joint interviews in more than 20 years. Don't Look Back in Anger opens in selected cinemas in September before moving on to Disney Plus. Sport is next.
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1: Winger Alejandro Garnacho has completed a season-long loan move from Chelsea to Aston Villa. The Argentina international, who joined from Premier League rivals Manchester United last summer, scored 8 goals in 43 appearances from the Stamford Bridge club. Garnacho's signing follows the departure of Morgan Rodgers, who went in the other direction for a record of £117 million on Tuesday. A number of new sports hubs have been opened in parks around Dublin City. The Equip Box will allow people to use a selection of American footballs for free through a dedicated app. The partnership between Dublin City Council and the Kansas City Chiefs aim to encourage young people and local communities to get active while connecting through sport. Aideen O'Connor, sports partnership manager at Dublin City Council, says Kansas City initiated the idea.
7: There's absolutely no cost to Dublin City Council for this. Kansas City Chiefs want to launch themselves in the city, and they provided the locations free of charge. All we had to do was identify the locations and then ensure that there was an opportunity for, like this, it's in a playground, it's in a park, that kids can use this. They can come up and just take, scan the code, and they can take the ball out and put it back, and they can go off and play with their friends.
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1: Now, starting in Dublin, the M50 northbound is busy but moving between Junction 12 Fourhouse and Junction 9 Red Cow. There's a delay on the M50 southbound onto the M11 between Cherrywood and Bray North. And Sean Moore Road northbound is busy from Irishtown to the North Keys. And in Cork, Lower Glanmire Road westbound is busy from the Coat of Arms statue to the North Ring Road junction. And Fair Street in Mallow is closed this week for a month of roadwork, so there is a diversion via Bowling Green.
4: Ireland's weather.
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1: It will become cloudy tonight with lowest temperatures of 10 to 15 degrees. 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

0: 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Ireland's Classic Hits Radio with Damien Farrelly in the afternoon. And entertainment news today. Beatles fans were on a sightseeing tour of Liverpool, have had the surprise, really, of a lifetime. You can imagine this now if you're a massive fan of the Beatles on the sightseeing tour. So the Magical Mystery Tour bus pulled up alongside a car, and in the car was Paul McCartney. What are the chances? So fair play to him. He waved to the passengers as they recognised him. They all went mad and they were waving and waving and waving. But even more remarkably, at the time, Paul was he was on a FaceTime call with a fellow Beatle. Nobody could believe this and believe their luck. Tour guide Tony Curley, here he is. He says it was a moment nobody will ever really forget.
1: We stopped at the lights and the driver, Neil, said, "It's Paul McCartney." So I was talking on the microphone and I went, "Paul McCartney." So everyone behind was saying, "Oh, he's only joking." And I said, "No, it really is Paul McCartney." And not only that, he's on a Zoom to Ringo Starr. So it was one of them real magical moments.
0: It's a Paul McCartney. It's a great accent, isn't it? But isn't that gas, the chances? What are they? Some more showbiz and entertainment news. Now check it all out there. ClassicHits.ie.

0: Anastasia, Left Outside Alone from Ireland's Classic Hits Radio. Thursday evening's traffic and travel. Very busy as usual around Galway this evening, but Monavay Road inbound has solid traffic from before Briarhills National School there to the Parkmore Road Junction this afternoon. And from the bus station up to Clattarquay is quite busy this afternoon too, we hear. In Cork, the South Ring Road eastbound backed up between Junction 8, Douglas, and Junction 10, which is Mahon. Bandon Road northbound is slow, and Wilton Road is pretty backed up northbound as well, just after the roundabout between there and Dennehy's Cross. In Limerick, Ballysimon Road inbound is busy from the old Ballysimon Road junction there and the tip roundabout. The outbound approach is back to St. Joseph's Hospital. Finally, for the moment, in Dublin, there's a broken down car on the M1 M50 interchange, blocking the left lane before the M1 southbound off slip there, and the M50 northbound is busy, but moving, we hear, from Firhouse to Red Cow junctions 12 to 9 there. Finally, for the moment, the N7 inbound congested from Junction 2, Kingswood, to the M50. More from the 80s and 90s ready to go now. In about 10 minutes, we're going to do our game for €30,750.
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2: How are you, Margaret?
3: I'm fine, thank you very much.
2: Good. And what part of County Clare are you in?
3: Tulla.
2: And are you ready to play our game?
3: Fine, thank you.
2: Here we go.
4: How many times you at...
1: The answer is two.
2: Whole heap of money. Best of luck, Margaret. What do you think Lucy said to Colm?
3: I think, how many times have you lived at sea?
2: Not that, Margaret.
3: Oh, that's got that out of my mind for a year.
2: Margaret, thanks so much for listening.
3: Thank you. Bye-bye.
2: Bye. Margaret in County Clare and Tulla in County Clare. Not right. Let's go to line two. Hello, Breda. How are you?
5: Yeah, grand. Yeah, just lazing about now today. I'm on strike today, Damien. So.
2: Do you know what? You're allowed that every now and again and take it one day at a time. Isn't that the way?
5: Now you said it. Yes, yes.
2: One day at a time.
5: Sweet Jesus.
2: That's the way to do it, Breda. Right, we're going to play our game. Are you ready to give it a go?
5: Yeah. I'll give it another go. And do you know what I mean? This is in my head all the time, Damien. Right. So I'll just say it. Yeah. How many times have you sneezed at that?
4: How many times you...
5: Yeah.
4: At...
1: The answer is two.
2: Oh, it's not that, Breda.
5: Oh, okay, Damien, that's no problem. So look, I'll try again another time.
2: Do. Lovely speaking to you. And thanks for listening, Breda.
5: And you too. Have a nice day, okay? Yeah. Thanks for ringing.
2: Do not to talk.
5: Okay, bye.
2: Bye. There she is. Breda Murphy, but not right. Your next chance to play. Tomorrow morning, 6 a.m. Be here. Ireland's Classic Hits Radio.
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0: Robbie Williams announcing his only Irish show next year, 6th of July, Thomond Park Stadium in Limerick. 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
9: At 5 o'clock, good evening, I'm Clodagh Byrne. The Taoiseach has visited an area affected by missile and drone attacks as part of his visit to Ukraine. Micheál Martin is in Kyiv to meet with President Vladimir Zelensky and civilians and organisations on the ground after announcing a new €125 million support package. It comes after the capital city last weekend experienced one of the worst nights of attacks since the start of Russia's war on Ukraine. Marcel Grogan from the UN Refugee Agency says the site was greatly impacted.
10: This area was struck not once but twice by two of the most serious attacks of the entire war. So the first one, this is from May, when over 100 ballistic missiles and 600 drones hit Kyiv. And then the same area just down the street was hit last Saturday with 40 ballistic missiles in an hour.
9: Oil prices has risen above $100 a barrel. It's the first time Brent crude has hit that price since May. It comes as Donald Trump threatens more strikes on Iran in response to Houthi attacks on ships in the Red Sea. He's warning of major military punishment if attacks continue. Jeffrey Donaldson has been stripped of his knighthood. It comes after the former DUP leader was convicted of historical child sex abuse offences at Newry Crown Court last month. A notice has been published that the British

0: King has directed the cancellation and annulment of the honour bestowed on Mr. Donaldson in 2016.
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2: Live.
0: Dublin Bus is on the lookout for more women drivers. The company is launching 3 open days to encourage more women to take up part-time and full-time roles. The first will take place on the 15th of August and 2 more in September. Talent Training and Diversity Manager Vivian Kavanagh says there's plenty of room for career growth for anyone considering it.
3: If somebody started part-time and then in a few years' time decided, you know, their circumstances have changed or they want to go full-time, they can absolutely apply to go full-time. And there's lots of opportunities to progress in the organisation. We've had lots of people who started as bus drivers who've progressed into management.
0: Sport is next.
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0: Starting in soccer, the Conference League second qualifying round continues this evening with 2 League of Ireland sides in action. Derry City are away to Croatian side Rijeka, having dropped down from the Europa League qualifiers after losing to CSKA Sofia last week. Meanwhile, John Russell's first home game as Shelburne boss sees Kalju of Estonia come to Toka Park. Keith Tracy believes Shells can get a result.
7: I think if they're defensively a little bit more solid, I think if they eradicate the individual errors and they're a little bit more ruthless at the top end of the park, I think there's every chance they could get a result.
0: Both games get underway at 7:45. Alejandro Garnacho has completed a season-long loan move from Chelsea to Aston Villa. The Argentina international, who joined from Premier League rivals Manchester United last summer, scored 8 goals in 43 appearances for Stamford Bridge Club. Garnacho's signing follows the departure of Morgan Rodgers, who went in the other direction for a record £117 million on Tuesday. And finally, in golf, Padraig Harrington started his senior open defence with a first round of 70 on even par. He's 7 shots behind leader Cameron Percy. Paul McGinley is 2 over par through 12 holes. Meanwhile, Leona Maguire finished at even par on the first day of the Scottish Open. Anna Foster is 6 over after 8 holes, and Lauren Walsh finished on 7 over.
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0: Starting in Dublin, Phibsborough Road northbound has a delay from Constitution Hill to Hart's Corner. Traffic on the NCR westbound is solid between Dorset Street and Doyle's Corner. Bolton Street westbound through the Queen Street is very busy from Capel Street to the Quays. And Navan Road outbound is slow from Cabra Cross to Bagot Road Junction. In Cork, the South Ring Road eastbound is backed up between Junction 8 Douglas and Mahon. The N28 northbound is slow from Maryborough Hill Slip to Rochestown Road Slip. And finally, in Limerick, Dublin Road outbound has a queue between Anacotti Roundabout to Maror Road Junction. And the N21 westbound is slow from Adair Manor to Adair Village.
1: Ireland's weather.
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0: It will become cloudy tonight with lowest temperatures of 10 to 15 degrees. Now you're up to date on the station, giving you the chance to win €30,750 by answering, "What did Lucy Kennedy say to Colm Hayes?" Ireland's Classic Hits Radio.
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2: 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Colin and Lucy in the morning. 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

Missing Out. This is Hitsers and I Don't Feel Like Dancing. Evening, all Ireland's classic hits radio. It's Damien Farrelly in the afternoon. Hope you had a good Thursday. Now, good to have you with us. A reminder, we're giving away another pair of Robbie Williams tickets. Of course, he's announced that he's playing in his only Irish gig here next year now. It's the 6th of July at Thomond Park Stadium in Limerick. It's going to be some night. Absolutely, all shows from Robbie are just fantastic. Tickets on general sale tomorrow morning, 10 o'clock. Don't miss your chance, because you know yourself, they'll go really, really quickly, I think. 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More for you on that at ticketmaster.ie. But to win the tickets, very simple. Between now and six, very soon actually, I'm going to play a song from Robbie Williams. When you hear me do that, all you've got to do is get in touch. Be WhatsApper number 10 with the keyword Robbie and your name and location, and you just might pick up yourself a pair of tickets before they even go on sale tomorrow morning. Take note of the number 087-188-0008. Good luck, Robbie fans, and best of luck. Ireland's classic hits radio.

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1: 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Let's get you an update. Clodagh Byrne has the latest news, sport and traffic.
16: Good evening. The Taoiseach says an investigation into Ogonish Illumina is almost finished during his visit to Kiev today. He also announced a €125 million support package for Ukraine. The Justice Minister says he'll meet with the Law Society but has no plans to amend reforms to free legal aid system. Eden Derry Garda Station remains closed today after two Gardaí became seriously unwell while processing seized cannabis vape products. Both members of An Garda Síochána Conna have been discharged from hospital. Tipperary County Council says there is no immediate threat to life and are asking people to stay away from the area of Slievenamon, County Tipperary, as the fourth day of controlling the blaze was underway this afternoon. And Jeffrey Donaldson has been stripped of his knighthood after his conviction of historic child sex offences last month. In sport, the Conference League second qualifying round continues this evening with two League of Ireland sides in action. Both games get underway at 7:45. Alejandro Garnacho has completed a season-long loan move from Chelsea to Aston Villa. Padraig Harrington started his senior open defence with a first round of 70 on even par. And finally, the peloton is over halfway through Stage 18 of the Tour de France, with Ireland's Ben Healy climbing to 62nd in the general classification. It'll become cloudy tonight with lowest temperatures of 10 to 15 degrees.
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16: Now, starting in Dublin, Church Street through Phibsborough Road northbound is packed up from the Quays to Hart's Corner. Traffic on the NCR westbound is solid between Dorset Street and Doyle's Corner. In Cork, Commons Road northbound has a delay between the North City Link Road Junction and Blackpool Shopping Centre. The South Ring Road eastbound is backed up between Junction 8 Douglas and 10 Mahon. And finally, in Limerick, Condal Road westbound is slow from Clonmacken roundabout to Coona roundabout. The M20 northbound is congested from Dora Doyle to the M7 interchange. We'll have more news for you at 6 on Ireland's Classic Hits Radio.
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0: Westlife and Flying Without Wings from Ireland's Classic Hits Radio. How are you, Anya?
1: I'm good, Darian, thank you.
0: You want a pair of Robbie tickets? They're yours.
1: Oh my God, amazing!
0: Yeah.
1: Thank you so much.
0: You're very welcome. And they don't go on sale till tomorrow, 6th of July, Thomond Park Stadium in Limerick. Tickets on sale tomorrow, of course, at 10 a.m. But you've got a pair. Well done, Anya. Enjoy.
1: Oh, amazing. Thank you so much. I was gearing myself up for tickets tomorrow.
0: Well, there you go. No need for a panic in the morning. Well done. And thanks for listening, Anya.
1: Amazing. Thank you so much.
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0: Yeah, Blondie, Hard at Last from Ireland's Classic Hits Radio. It's the Ruth Scott Show from 7 o'clock tonight. Niall Boylan tonight from 9. And in just a moment, the Kim Wilde 80s Show. She's playing this one.
1: Oh, Nikita, you will never know.
0: Nikita, Elton John. Hear it in full with Kim and the 80s Show here after news and sport at 6. I'll chat to you tomorrow from 2. Have a nice night.
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14: At 6 o'clock, good afternoon. I'm Clodagh Byrne. A ban on the trade in goods with illegal Israeli settlements in Palestine is now law. President Catherine Connolly signed the Occupied Territories Bill today. The original bill, put forward in 2018 by independent Senator Francis Black, included a ban on services. However, the Dáil eventually passed a bill which only banned trade, with the government facing sharp criticism over the exclusion of services. There are deep concerns about the fairness of the trial.

0: Of an Irishman in Germany. 32-year-old Daniel Tatlow Devalley, alongside four others, were arrested by police last September for allegedly damaging equipment and spray painting walls at the office of Elbit Systems, an Israeli headquartered firm. A cross-party delegation of politicians attended the latest trial sitting this week and say he is facing incredibly harsh conditions in prison, with 23 hours confinement in a small cell and only 1 hour a month of visitation. Sinn Féin TD Mairead Farrell met Devalley on Tuesday ahead of his trial.
1: We need to have independent observers from the Department of Foreign Affairs in attendance at that trial. They need to be able to be German-speaking, they need to have a legal background, they need to understand the European Court of Human Rights. That is absolutely necessary. We have an Irish citizen on trial whereby he, his family and his lawyers and now us are saying that we are concerned and seriously concerned with different aspects of that trial. We should have independent observation at that trial.
0: Fire crews and Irish Air Corps are continuing to fight a large wildfire at Slieve na Mon in County Tipperary. The fire service is using tankers to get water up to the fire line. Two Air Corps helicopters are targeting the most inaccessible areas, while local farmers are using slurry tankers to transport water. The fire has resulted in huge plumes of smoke in the region. However, there are no reports of any injuries or damage to houses. Billy Tobin has since moved his family out of their home.
2: Myself, my father and a friend of his, we made kind of a fire break behind my house above. Thank God it didn't reach us yet anyway, because just all the neighbours, everyone in the locality, everyone really dug in. Like, people below us on the main road were directing traffic, there was people driving tractors up there pulling water up there flat out. So you just have to give credit to everyone involved and fair play to them. Definitely very anxious 2 days. Yeah, look, we'll just be looking forward to the end of it.
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0: live. Dublin's Lord Mayor says it's an honour to be the host city of Dior's Autumn Winter Showcase. The fashion show's location has been announced as Trinity College's Old Library, the first time a high-profile brand was showcased in a collection in Ireland. It will take place on the 4th of December. Daryl Bannon says it shows the capital can host major arts and culture events, and not just sports.
4: That's a beautiful hall. It's a fantastic hall. It's all to be seen. And I think it'd be a fantastic location for the Dior fashion show in the autumn, and I think it's going to be a massive massive success for the city, and we're looking forward, and I'll be working with our team in Dublin City Council to see how we can partner and support them in whatever way we can as a city council.
0: Sport is next.
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0: Manchester City have officially completed the signing of Elliot Anderson from Nottingham Forest. He's agreed a five-year deal for £116 million. The deal was first agreed during the World Cup. At the time, Anderson was the most expensive player in British history. However, this has since been overtaken by Morgan Rogers and his £117 million move from Aston Villa to Chelsea. A number of new sports hubs have been opened in parks around Dublin City. The Equip Box will allow people to use a selection of American footballs for free through a dedicated app. The partnership between Dublin City Council and the Kansas City Chiefs aim to encourage young people and local communities to get active while connecting through sport. Aideen O'Connor, Sports Partnership Manager at Dublin City Council, says Kansas City initiated the idea.
7: There's absolutely no cost to Dublin City Council for this. Kansas City Chiefs want to launch themselves in the city, and they provided the locations free of charge. All we had to do was identify the locations and then ensure that there was an opportunity for like this. It's in a playground. It's in the park that kids can use this. They can come up and just scan the code, and they can take the ball out and put it back, and they can go off and play with their friends.
8: Ireland's
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0: Now, starting in Dublin, North King Street northbound through the Dumcrondo Road and Swords Road is at standstill between Church Street Junction and Collins Avenue. Constitution Hill onto Phibsborough Road northbound is packed up from the North King Street Junction to Hart's Corner. In Cork, the South City Link Road southbound is busy from Tremor Valley Park to Kinsale Road roundabout. Commons Road northbound has a delay between the North City Link Road Junction and Blackpool Shopping Centre. And finally, in Limerick, Dock Road northbound has a queue between Court Brack Avenue Junction and Shannon Bridge roundabout. Condell Road westbound is slow from Clonmacken roundabout to Coona roundabout.
3: Ireland's weather.
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0: It will become cloudy tonight with lowest temperatures of 10 to 15 degrees. 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

Kim Wilde, just reminding you to tune into the Coleman Lucy Breakfast Show from 6 a.m. tomorrow. Always a good laugh, but let's get back to the 80s right here on Ireland's Classic Hits Radio.

Ireland's classic hits radio. And that was uniquely gorgeous Cyndi Lauper there. What a great record. I've been a huge fan of Elton John since I was a teenager. I'd go and buy all his albums and listen to them on my record player, of course, on vinyl. I still have them all in a box upstairs and I treasure them, truly I do. And it's always great to play a Sir Elton John song.

0: Kim Wilde, and you're listening to the Kim Wilde 80s Show. I'm very excited and looking forward to playing this next set of songs for you from INXS. And the beautiful South.
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18: A ban on the trade in goods with illegal Israeli settlements in Palestine is now law. The Taoiseach says an investigation into Arganish Illumina is almost finished during his visit to Kyiv today. He also announced a €125 million support package for Ukraine. A contract has been signed to add a further 267 spaces at Clover Hill Prison in Dublin. The MI5 and the PSNI are to pay damages to journalist Vincent Carney for illegally obtaining his iPhone data. He has been awarded a total of £20,000 in damages. Fire crews and the Irish Air Corps are continuing to fight a large wildfire on Slieve na Mon in County Tipperary. And Jeffrey Donaldson has been stripped of his knighthood after his conviction of historic child sex offences last month. In sport, the Conference League's second qualifying round continues this evening with two League of Ireland sides in action. Both games get underway at 7:45. Alejandro Garnacho has completed a season-long loan move from Chelsea to Aston Villa. Manchester City have officially completed the signing of Elliot Anderson from Nottingham Forest. He has agreed a 5-year deal for £116 million. Padraig Harrington started his senior open defence with the first round of 70 on even par. And finally, the peloton is over halfway through stage 18 of the Tour de France, with Ireland's Ben Healy climbing to 62nd in the general classification. It'll be cloudy tonight with lowest temperatures of 10 to 15 degrees.
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18: Starting in Dublin, Constitution Hill onto Phibsborough Road northbound is packed from North King Street Junction to Hart's Corner. Traffic on the NCR westbound remains heavy between Dorset Street and Doyle's Corner. There's a solid westbound traffic on Whitworth Road between Drumcondra Road and Phibsborough Road. North King Street northbound onto Dorset Street is quite slow between the Capel Street Junction and Temple Street. In Cork, the N71 between Bantry and Glengariff is slow, where reports of a collision remain. The North City Link Road inbound is backed up between the Brewery and the Quays. And finally, the N22 westbound is busy at Junction 3 Ballincollig West. We'll have more news for you at 7 on Ireland's Classic Hits Radio.
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1: Hey, this is Kim Wilde. I hope the great 80s songs are making drive time traffic a bit better for you. 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

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This next record was written by most of the Travelling Wilburys and produced by ELO, and it can only be Roy Orbison. Yeah.

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And here's another great record, but from Spandau Ballet on the Kim Wilde 80s Show.

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13: Hey, crack August Joel. Air Ireland's classic hits radio le track brain on. Be count on a shrahna telefisha bevoden a hochtri, kappa air deuce, mar vascon, the dirty dozen, mission impossible, the magnificent seven, Mad Max agus Hill Street Blues. 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Ach, as far as we've no flair, as na legendary catchphrases.
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2: At 7 o'clock, good evening. I'm Clodagh Byrne. There are calls for an official observer to be sent to witness the trial of Daniel Tatlow Devalley in Stuttgart, Germany. Alongside four others, the 32-year-old was arrested in September last year for a pro-Gaza civil disobedience campaign, where the group allegedly caused €1 million worth of damage to the walls and equipment of an Israeli-owned company. This week, a cross-party delegation of Irish politicians attended the latest trial sitting. They say they are deeply concerned about the conditions he is being kept in. They say the defendants are separated from their defence lawyers behind thick glass screen. Fine Gael TD Barry Ward says the politicians' phones, pens, paper and even belts were not allowed into the court with them.
3: I would expect security to be high in any courtroom. If you go to the courts, in the criminal courts of justice in Dublin, you go through similar style security at the entrance. But once inside, then it's assumed that you don't pose a threat. So to find yourself in a courtroom in the presence of people who are demonstrably not violent offenders, to be then subject to this very draconian security infrastructure within the court was strange, and I felt at odds with what we were actually dealing with.
2: One driver was arrested six times on suspicion of driving while intoxicated last year. The 2025 annual report from the Medical Bureau of Road Safety found the youngest male driver arrested on suspicion of driving under the influence was just 14 years of age. Meanwhile, cocaine was present in 58% of all roadside blood and urine tests containing controlled substances. David Martin from the Road Safety Authority says drivers are aware that driving is impaired under the influence.
4: Drugs are now almost as common as alcohol in terms of intoxication. Cannabis and cocaine are clearly the two most frequently detected drugs. We're also seeing an increase in benzodiazepines, you know, legally prescribed drugs. There may well be people using those who think that they are okay to drive, whereas in fact they are impaired. If you're taking so-called recreational drugs such as cannabis and cocaine, you know you're taking those to alter your mindset.
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2: Dublin Bus is urging any women considering a career change to give a go driving. It's hosting three open days as the company looks to increase the number of female drivers in its ranks. Both full-time and part-time roles are available for those considering. Nadine Cole previously worked as a hairdresser before becoming a bus driver and says the open day was an eye-opening experience.
5: I went through an open day and I found it very informative. When I went there like that, I got to drive a bus. I got to feel. And once you get on that bus, you'd be shocked at how easy it is to drive a bus and to speak to other females that were already there and saying, like, you know, come along, it's not that hard.
2: Sport is next.
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2: Manchester City have formally completed the £116 million signing of Elliot Anderson from Nottingham Forest. The FA Cup winners presented the midfielder this evening after agreeing to a five-year contract. The deal between two clubs was reached while Anderson was at the World Cup. The England international told City Studios he is ready to get to work straight away.
6: I'm over the moon. Can't wait to play for this club, you know. I'm really looking forward to it. It's happened quite quick, but I think I always believed that I could get to this point. This is where I want to be, and now that I'm here, I'll keep pushing and trying to take this club forward.
2: Alejandro Garnacho has completed a season-long loan move from Chelsea to Aston Villa. The Argentina international, who joined from the Premier League rivals Manchester United last summer, scored 8 goals in 43 appearances from the Stamford Bridge club. Garnacho's signing follows the departure of Morgan Rodgers, who went in the other direction for a record £117 million on Tuesday.
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2: It will become cloudy tonight with lowest temperatures of 10 to 15 degrees. Now you're up to date on the station, giving you the chance to win €30,750 by answering, "What did Lucy Kennedy say to Colm Hayes?" 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

0: 80s and 90s. I'm feeling generous tonight again. I'm going to give you a couple of today's wrong guesses for the competition, what Lucy Kennedy said to Colm Hayes. So you know by now, it's an 8-word question. The answer is 2. We're only missing 3 words. And these are 2 of today's guesses that are wrong, wrong, wrong. How many times have you lived at sea? And how many times have you sneezed at that? So if you had those written down as your go, start again. Because there's almost €31,000 up for grabs. It is all yours and you can snaffle it tomorrow with 5 opportunities across the day. With what Lucy Kennedy said to Colm Hayes, only here on Ireland's Classic Hits Radio.
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0: Ireland's Classic Hits Radio with myself, Ruth Scott. Wham, I'm your man. And just today, I watched the trailer of the new Wham documentary film. And this is because they were the first Western band to play Communist China in the mid-80s. Now, the trailer made a little bit of it sound like it was something like a UN special envoy. But it was interesting. Have a listen.
1: George and Andrew were carrying a lot of cultural and economic importance. They were there as ambassadors. No one's done this before.
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0: Yeah, see, they literally didn't know or hadn't gotten up and danced before. Sure, look, it was mid-80s in China. So anyway, it's going to be out in just under a week's time. And it's going to be in cinemas. And I think then in a couple of months' time, it's going to be on BBC. I will be glued to it. I love a good music documentary, and especially one about one of my favourite 80s bands. Right on the way in a tick, a classic hit from the act who played Hyde Park in London, huge venue, and brought Shania Twain on as a surprise. I'm going to play them shortly tonight on Ireland's Classic Hits Radio.
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Ireland's Classic Hits Radio with myself, Ruth Scott, Monday to Thursday, 7 to 9pm. So apparently, Shania Twain was invited to Taylor Swift's wedding, but she couldn't go because she was on stage supporting Harry Styles for all the dates he played in Wembley Arena. But in fact, one of the evenings, Shania Twain came off stage from supporting Harry Styles and was invited to do a surprise guest appearance literally 10 miles down the road to a massive act who were playing in Hyde Park in London. Who were they? Do you know what? I'm going to play them right after Whitney Houston on Ireland's Classic Hits Radio. Yeah.

0: Mumford & Sons, The Cave on Ireland's Classic Hits Radio. It was them. It was Mumford & Sons that fairly unexpectedly, I would say, brought Shania Twain out on stage to do a special sort of guest appearance as a surprise. And if you haven't seen the videos of Marcus Mumford, the lead singer, he looks like a child who's allowed out to his first school disco. He looks so excited to be on stage with Shania Twain. It's very sweet. Not all artists get on quite so well. Because next up, I've got a classic hit from the solo artist that you would not expect to have beef with Noel Gallagher. But in fact, this mild-mannered man does. It'll all be explained when I play a classic hit from him shortly tonight on Ireland's Classic Hits Radio.
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Ireland's Classic Hits Radio with myself, Ruth Scott. Phil Collins, who you just heard. You might actually have heard already, he's going to be inducted into the Rock and Roll Hall of Fame, which I suppose you could say is a bit like getting the keys to the city. It's a big deal. And the thing is that Oasis are also getting the same award this year. And this could be a little bit awkward for two reasons. Firstly, Liam Gallagher had said that the Rock and Roll Hall of Fame awards were for bankers. I'm deliberately mispronouncing. I'm so sorry, bankers, that you get used, but you know what I'm talking about. But add into that that Noel Gallagher, in his early days of Oasis, in all the publicity they were doing, he described Phil Collins as the Antichrist of music. And for once, that is an award show that I think I would like to be glued to see what happens when the two of them meet up. Is Ireland's Classic Hits Radio. I never

0: This is Ruth Scott at Night, Monday to Thursday, 7 to 9pm, which doesn't mean I'm in for another hour. And in the next hour, I'm going to tell you about Lucy Kennedy, because she is the busiest woman in Ireland, I reckon. She's gotten herself a new job. No, she's still staying as part of Colm and Lucy in the morning. But I'm going to tell you about her cool new gig after 8 o'clock.
1: 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And a little bit of 90s. 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
9: Good evening, I'm Tino Dwyer. There are calls for e-scooter shops to stop selling off-road versions of the vehicles. Loco Scooters has confirmed it's pulled non-road legal stock from its shelves. It follows the announcement of changes to legislation, which will see under-18s banned from using the vehicles. Helmets and high-vis vests will also become mandatory from next month, with licensing and registration to be rolled out in the future. Director of Loco Scooters, Paddy O'Brien, explains the difference between road legal scooters and off-road machines.
10: They're totally different in construction, appearance and specification. Like you can, if you knew nothing about them, you would know one from the other. One is a small compact machine and the other one is quite big, which will typically have wider tires for better grip, will have heavier duty suspension and will go faster and have higher motor output and typically rear wheel or dual wheel drive.
9: A ban on the trade in goods with illegal Israeli settlements in Palestine is now law. President Catherine Connolly signed the Occupied Territories Bill today. A Minister of State says a tidal barrier to protect Cork City from flooding will not be needed.

0: for another 75 years. Kevin Boxer-Moran says worst-case sea level rise projections suggest the earliest a tide barrier might become necessary or viable is the next century. He was answering a parliamentary question from Sinn Féin TD Thomas Gould on the status of the barrier. Deputy Gould says he's disappointed by the minister's comments.
1: What we do know is we have climate change, and what we do know is sea levels are rising, and what we do know is Cork floods every year. Different levels, some years much more than others. Some of the flooding in Cork has been catastrophic for businesses and communities. We can't make a decision until we see the expert report, and I'm not saying we should, but what I'm saying to the minister is that to say that it's not needed, no. We need protection.
0: One driver was arrested 6 times on suspicion of driving while intoxicated last year. The 2025 annual report from the Medical Bureau of Road Safety has found the youngest male driver arrested on suspicion of driving under the influence was 14 years old. Robbie Williams says accidentally dropping a mint from his mouth during the World Cup final was the most him thing he's ever done. The singer was being interviewed live when it landed on his microphone before getting stuck to his forehead. And that's your news for now.
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4: It will become cloudy tonight with lowest temperatures of 10 to 15 degrees. 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Ireland's Classic Hits Radio.
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Ruth Scott at Night on Ireland's Classic Hits Radio. In until 9 o'clock tonight. Now, Lucy Kennedy, I am starting to suspect, well, I've suspected it for a long time, that she's one of the busiest women in Ireland. I've just seen now that she is hosting her very own talk show on Virgin Media. So, yeah, no, it's okay. She is still going to continue with Colm and Lucy in the morning. Yeah, I mean, I'm totally speaking out of turn, but that's clearly her first love. But it's going to be on Sunday evenings for 4 weeks from August the 9th. It's called Unfiltered with Lucy Kennedy. And you know what? Having had many great conversations, I know she goes straight for the unfiltered. So it's going to be great. But I can't wait to see who she's got on it. And I just found myself thinking, maybe when you're listening to her in the morning, she might give you a couple of clues. So that's 6 to 10 a.m. with Colm and Lucy in the morning on Ireland.

0: Ireland's Classic Hits Radio. You're home in the 80s and 90s with myself, Reid Scott. And you know what? I don't think it's fair to call her a Nepo baby just because she's doing the same thing as her parents did. But you might be surprised to learn who is going on stage to do Shakespeare. And the same person also, I didn't know this till today, she's actually studying musical theatre. Amazing. You'll find out a little later tonight on Ireland's Classic Hits Radio.
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You're home of the 80s and 90s. How are you? It's myself, Ruth Scott, until 9 o'clock tonight. So I read the headline on classichits.ie and I honestly thought that this particular actor, that the starriness of the event he was at is what caused him to faint. But it wasn't. It's actually more serious than that. You can hear about the actor and why he was in the process of fainting and why a giant plate of potatoes was brought to him while Nicole Kidman made a speech. Wild story. You can read all about it on classichits.ie.

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0: Ireland's Classic Hits Radio with myself, Ruth Scott, playing the Eagles, Take It to the Limit. I didn't realise that, for starters, Story Cruise was so grown up. So this is Katie Holmes and Tom Cruise's daughter. She's 20. I feel like she was only about 7 years old the last time I noticed. Anyway, she has been studying musical theatre, jazz hands and all the like. And she's going to be in a version of a Shakespeare show at the end of July. Now, it is in Pittsburgh, in the United States. But I was fascinated by that. And then even more so, they're bringing the show to the Edinburgh Fringe Festival. So it's going to be in Scotland for about 3 weeks. So Story Cruise hanging around Scotland for a couple of weeks. Gas, didn't know these things. Right, next up, a classic hit from the artist who has two Guinness World Records.
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0: Ireland's Classic Hits Radio. Playing Bon Jovi. Now, first up, I played Katy Perry. She has 2 Guinness World Records. And as I was listening to Bon Jovi, I thought, God, I wonder if they got any Guinness World Records. And they do. From 2010, Bon Jovi have the Guinness World Record for the most expensive concert VIP package, which cost, this is in 2010, which cost in the region of $2,000.
1: Oh, which are way out of that.
0: Listen, if you do want the cash, you know we've got the goods at 31 grand. All up for grabs for you on our competition. What Lucy Kennedy said to Colin Hayes, 5 chances to play tomorrow. You could have all that cash before the weekend. So I'm just saying, I'm sure you listen in from 6 a.m. for 5 chances across the day on Ireland's Classic Hits Radio.

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0: 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I really pity the cruise ship PR crew who had to make an announcement to all the people on the cruise after an incident. And what they had to announce was that forks are for eating and not for scratching your feet with. No excuses. I just, oh my God, I just can't talk. That's vile. So I leave you with that lovely thought and leave you in the capable hands of Nighttime Talk. I'll see you back here Monday night at 7.
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8: Good evening, I'm Clean O'Dwyer. A 41-year-old man has been charged with murder after the death of a 44-year-old man in North Belfast. He was arrested after the alleged assault of Paul Macken Jr. in Dunkern Parade on Monday. He died in hospital yesterday evening. He's also facing charges of grievous bodily harm with intent and false imprisonment. He's due to appear before Belfast Magistrates Court tomorrow. The trial of Irishman Daniel Tatlow Devalley in Stuttgart is being described by some politicians as a show trial. The 32-year-old, alongside four others, was arrested by police last September for allegedly damaging equipment and spray-painting walls at the office of Elbit Systems, an Israeli-headquartered firm. A cross-party delegation of seven Irish politicians attended the latest trial sitting this week. Fine Gael TD Barry Ward says Daniel is experiencing very difficult prison conditions.
9: There is on him what I would consider to be a very oppressive regime, particularly over the long term. He's there now for the guts of 10 months and is looking at being there at least until January 2027. So that's a difficult position for him. It's difficult for his family as well, who have only get to see him for an hour in total per calendar month. That's 2 half-hour slots. So it's hard on all of them, and I would have thought in the scheme of things unnecessarily hard.
8: Dublin's Lord Mayor is calling for more preventative measures against vandalism in parks. It follows damage to a new sports hub in Ballyfermot just a week after it was constructed. Council workers were forced to repair the facility in time for its official launch this morning. Lord Mayor Darrell Barron says people need to think about young people before they wreck council property.
10: It's very, very important that we educate and we go into schools. I very much think that a piece of ribbon on Garda Síochána around going into schools, talking to kids 12, 14, 16 years of age, talking to them about these issues, because unfortunately that's the only way we're going to really prevent it. It's going to be very, very difficult. CCTV is very, very problematic within parks and playgrounds, and again, as I said, that's a very expensive tool as well too. So I think preventative measures, I think, is the best protocol.
8: Finally, a friendly hug or a handshake could be the key to diffusing any bubbling tension. That's if chimpanzees are anything to go by, as scientists have discovered that's how they alleviate stress before potential conflict. And that's your news for now.
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11: It will become cloudy tonight with lowest temperatures of 10 to 15 degrees. 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
12: Welcome along to the show. Now, a little bit later on, it is Thursday. Well, it's the end of our week because we do 4 days. And, it's time to make it a little bit light. Well, I say lighter, it is still serious. It's a kind of listener dilemma. A listener's been on to us to say that his wife went away for 2 days with her buddies and popped up on Instagram because he got a screenshot from his friend, was a picture of them all having a good time. But in the background was his wife wrapped around some guy. The wife later admitted that she did have an affair. By the way, the image on Instagram was deleted very swiftly, but of course he got the screenshot. She later admitted, through tears, that she did cheat because she was drunk. And should he forgive her? They've got two kids. They're young. They're married.

0: actually they do. Anyway, we'll get around to that later on. But in the news, of course, RTE are dominating the headlines once again. It's just like, for us here in radio, in news departments all over the country, I imagine, with the exception of RTE, it's like the story that keeps giving, isn't it, RTE, for the last 4 years, ever since the whole Ryan Tubridy debacle. It just doesn't end. And again, it's back in the news again, at a time when the national broadcaster is now looking for even more taxpayers' money, because they were before the PAC committee only recently, looking for another 50 million on top of the 750 million they already got, which was over the period of 3 years, which ends next year. It seems that the highest earners now in RTE are not the staff anymore. When I say not the staff, not the presenters, or the talent, as they used to call them, although they were given out for calling them talent years ago. Anyway, it used to be the talent, the Joe Duffys and the Ray Darcy's of this world, but they're all kind of gone now, aren't they? Because they weren't, I don't know, they just didn't want to take the new deal. But it does look like the executives now, 9 out of the 10 top earners in RTE are actually the executives. The director general, and I think it's important that you understand exactly how much they're all getting, so bear with me here, okay? The director general, Kevin Backhurst, who originally, by the way, was with the BBC, who came to RTE at the time of all that hoo-ha, but going back about 3 years ago, because he was going to put things right. He received a total remuneration package of 339,538. Think about that for a second. 339,000. What are you earning, listening right now? 60 grand max, 70, maybe if you're doing well in life. 339,538. To put that into perspective, right? I've worked in radio for 35 years. I've worked with many program directors. That's what he is. He's a program director. They call it the director general in RTE, but he's the program director. And I can tell you now, I know very talented program directors, and the wage is probably somewhere between 80 and 120,000 euro in the independent sector around the country. And they run radio stations and television stations. His assistant, now this is his assistant, by the way, which would be the in radio terms is called the deputy program director, would be Adrian Lynch. He received 293,000, just a little bit less, 293,627. I can tell you that an assistant program director in radio and independent radio in Ireland probably gets about 60 to 70 grand. On top of that, then we have the chief technology officer, Richard Worgan, who was paid 291. The director of news and current affairs, Deirdre McCarthy, got 285,000, by the way. I think this is thousands, by the way. Further down the list, chief financial officer, Mary Hurley, got 276,000. Steve Carson, who's director of video, got 276,000. The former HR director, Imer Cusack, received 274,000. And both commercial director, Gavin Deans, and director of audio, Patricia Moynihan, formerly with News Talk, got 269,000. I know Patricia Moynihan. When I say no, I've met her. She's a good woman. She's good at her job. But she's not worth 269,000. They seem to think she is. I'm pretty sure she didn't get that when she was with News Talk. Claire Byrne was the only presenter on the list, but she's gone now, as you well know, to News Talk. 280,000. And just in case you thought, by the way, with Kevin Backhurst, 339,000 was a lot of money, he's now waiting approval for a pay rise of a further 20,000, which will make it 359,000. And that has to be approved by the Public Accounts Committee and the Minister for Communication, I imagine. Now, nobody is suggesting that private companies, by the way, should ever be told what they can pay their staff. If a profitable private business wants to pay somebody 500,000 or a million a year, I couldn't care less, provided they can make it work and the person is worth the money and they're actually making the money. But RTE is not a normal private company. It's a semi-state body. It's actually what they call a statutory corporation or a commercial semi-state body. So it's your taxpayers' money that's funding it, as well as commercial business that they get from advertising, which seems to be very little at the moment. So it's not a private company. It's funded by license fee payers and taxpayers. And even the bailout is your taxpayers' money. It's repeatedly losing money, face scandal after scandal, continues to tell the government it needs more funding. So at what point do we finally say enough is enough? And the question I'm going to ask today, because I've asked other questions about RTE, would you miss it if it was gone and all that kind of stuff, but should RTE salaries be capped at 100,000? Because that's essentially what independent radio, the independent radio sector salaries would be capped at. Generally speaking, it's about 100 to 150,000 max. So should they be capped? Let me know what you think. And to discuss this, I want to hear your calls, 085 122 55. But I also want to speak to Home Cork Councillor Albert Deasy, and I'm going to be talking to Paul Trevoux as well. Albert, hi, how are you?
1: I'm very good, Niall, and thank you very much for having me on, Niall. I appreciate that.
0: I mean, there isn't a day goes by, Albert, and there isn't another story in the paper where we all kind of look shocked and horrified by what's going on at RTE, a loss-making business, but seems to be very generous to their staff. Well, when I say their staff, I'm sure there are many staff at RTE today who are going, hold on for a second, I'm on 50 grand here, I'm a backroom Johnny, and these guys are raking it in upstairs.
1: Yeah, I'm sure there are. And it's hard to make sense of a lot of it, really, Niall. I mean, you talk about a pay cap. I'm not so sure about that. You know, but there are a lot of arguments for paying, you know, for paying RTE staff, and particularly their executive staff, an awful lot less, because, I mean, they have, you know, they have job security, a lot of prestige, a lot of entitlements, difficult to lose your job in positions like that. They don't have that kind of comfort or security in the private sector. So, and I suppose the way I would look at this here as well, like, I kind of think that the dynamic between RTE and government, it's a kind of an abusive relationship, I think, you know, because, I mean, RTE will be going in out to the minister looking for money, and the department, and, you know, they want to make sure that in order to get that type of money, whether it's by way of the direct handout or a combination of an increased license fee or whatever, they want to be able to demonstrate to government that they're not hostile to its political interests. So you have that kind of a dynamic going on, and we see it all the time. I mean, I'm sure you're tired of hearing this. It's, you know, that there's, you know, you see all of the government ministers and they get a free ride, really.
0: Yeah, I think everybody agrees. Like that. Yeah, it's an unhealthy relationship.
1: Oh, it's very unhealthy. Yeah. But unfortunately, I don't see that changing, because most of the parties and the government parties now, and particularly any of those waiting in the wings, they're all left-leaning parties, and that's the kind of favoritism that's gifted to anybody. And they serve their interests. I mean, a case in point there now, for example, in relation to the Galloise by-election there with Helen Ogbu, you know, I mean, did RTE take up that? I mean, there's only one journalist, I think it was in the Daily Mail, called it out, and next thing all mainstream just, you know, they just kill the story effectively. My point really being that, again, you know, there's going to be no real change. These people, a friend of mine refers to RTE disparagingly as Pravda. Now, you know, because they are literally mouthpieces for whatever it is, government positions, and that's a sad indictment.
0: Do you think that's why they've seen a massive reduction in the amount of people? Now, I think there's a few reasons why they've seen a massive reduction in the amount of people who want to pay a television license. One is technology, of course. Many people don't have televisions. They use their laptops or tablets or phones. So then you're not obliged to pay a television license, because you don't have what they call under the legislation a televisual apparatus. And that's the old legislation, which, by the way, they're trying to change, and we'll come to that in a second. But then you've also got the scandals from 3 or 4 years ago. That left a sour taste in people's mouth with the whole Ryan Tuberty thing. You know, when everybody else was going through paying cuts, it seems Ryan Tuberty was getting a few quid extra, you know, in different ways. I'm not saying it was illegal, but certainly, you know, it seemed to be immoral. And that kind of put a sour taste. And then on top of that, I suppose, during COVID, a lot of people lost a bit of faith in RTE. And they thought RTE went over the top in relation to, you know, how they portrayed the whole thing. And they were too much on the government side, didn't show objectivity or impartiality. And they don't believe that RTE are impartial. So there's all those combinations of things. So which is the one that you think is really affecting the general public? Is it just a lack of trust?
1: I think it's a lack of trust. There's a huge lack of trust. I mean, I don't have a television license. I wrote back to RTE, handed back my license, and told them, you know, to record that and acknowledge that, you know. But I didn't. I mean, I certainly mentioned COVID, but a huge issue around COVID, because that's a fine example, really, Niall, is that they were just literally enforcing a government policy, and government policy, whatever it amounted in every respect, there was no critique tolerated. So, I mean, again, I suppose, and you still see at the moment, and, you know, it's the older cohorts are still very loyal to RTE, and I think that that's a kind of an abusive dynamic there as well, because, again, the older people were far more, you know, far more fearful, and they're still, you know, that's where they're I would call them, they're loyalists, that's where they're loyal, you know, brand followers are still there, you know.
0: Yeah. I mean, look, I wouldn't care if Kevin Backhurst was on £1 million. If, you know, provided RTE was making money, he turned the place around, you know, made it profitable again. You know, you wouldn't mind paying somebody that kind of money. But it's difficult to justify paying six-figure sums, multiple six-figure sums, to executives in a business that's losing money constantly hand over fist.
1: Of course it is, Niall. I mean, just on that trust issue, I mean, the older people in this country as well, particularly older people, would find that, you know, we come from a very, very high trust society, and they've been reared in that kind of an understanding. Would find it very difficult for people to understand why RTE would be trying to lead anyone around by the nose, but the reality is we know different. But with regard to salary, you know, again, I generally speaking, in the private sector, as you've already said, you know, I would never put a cap on anyone's salary. But certainly the highest office in this land, which is in the office of Taoiseach, he's on a salary of 250,000 a year. I don't believe anybody in the public sector should be earning anything more than Taoiseach.
0: So with Kevin Backhurst is earning more than him. Mind you, we haven't included the Taoiseach's expenses in that as well. But Kevin Backhurst is, I'm sure Kevin Backhurst has expenses too, but his salary is more than the Taoiseach then. And by the way, not only that, and what's really making this sound even worse is he's currently waiting for approval for a €20,000 rise. 20,000, by the way, is the wages that some people are part-time or on a minimum wage. So for a year, and he's looking for that as a rise on top of the money that he's already got, which is, what, 339,000?
1: Well, I'd be on the side that would say Kevin Backhurst will get what Kevin Backhurst wants. Simply because... you know, as I said at the outset, it's a kind of an abusive dynamic if you're in party in government, and if you're in a party in the waiting and you're left-leaning, as most of them are, and some of them very left-leaning. And RTE has that reputation over the years of being very, very left-leaning. Well, you know, and you don't want the main broadcaster to go against you, and you want to continue with the status quo. You're going to give the main broadcaster what the main broadcaster wants.
0: So you just keep surrendering to them all the time.
1: Absolutely. You're not going to ask him for reform. You're not going to ask him, maybe, for example, to sell up in Balls Bridge. They're sitting on a land bank there which must be worth a fortune, and move out, we'll say, as TV3 have done, up by the Red Cow, and go into a warehouse and, you know, moderate your cost and cut your cost base. They're not going to do things like that. Maybe sell off Lyric or whatever. You know, that...
0: Well, 2FM, I suggested already, 2FM should not be run by the state. It's a youth station. It's not public service. It's just an entertainment youth station. There's a lot of youth stations all over the country. Pardon me, at the time it was set up, it would have been public service because there were very few radio stations. But now it's unnecessary. It's not a public service station. So, I mean, that should be sold off. I know there are people in the private sector, independent radio, who actually made an offer to buy it at the time.
1: Yeah, so look, it's difficult to see. I mean, I know we're talking and, you know, at the end of the day, these are government decisions, you know, but they have put up their target, and I believe that target will be met, you know, because government, you know, they won't want a hostile media. I mean, they're all the media, with the exception of yourself and the likes of Eddie Hobbs and Gripton and that, you know, they're all receiving state handouts. All of these people, most of the media, they will be loyal to the party position, and you have a kind of...
0: Does that concern you, by the way, Albert, that recently, of course, Commissioner Nimeon have been, you know, giving money out to radio stations, the independent sector, substantial amounts of money. Does that concern you, or do you think, well, look, they do need it to stay afloat, you know, obviously because the times are tough, you know, with commercial radio nowadays, or independent radio, is not getting the money that it would have been getting from, you know, advertising going back 20 years ago. So to, you know, to stay afloat and provide that service, that they need this extra few quid from Commissioner Mann every year, these grants. Does it concern you that, you know, by giving a grant of, say, 150,000 or 200,000 to a radio station, independent radio station every year, that it compromised them? Because there was a story in Gript, it was yesterday or the day before, from a whistleblower from a radio station. It just said it was down the country somewhere. It didn't say where it was from, but he was a whistleblower. And he said that he believes his radio station is compromised by this money.
1: Of course it is, Niall. I mean, in the Fourth Estate, look, I'm sorry to be so negative about it, but the Fourth Estate is largely gone, you know, and it's a tragedy to watch. I mean, if somebody is giving me money, no, nobody gives me money, but if somebody is giving me money and I become friendly with that person, you know, around that arrangement, well, I'm going to be kinder to that person rather than I'm not going to criticise them. It's just a human reaction. So what you have I'm just saying RT or whatever it is, I mean, the day was when you you turn on the radio station or whatever, and you had a, you had one view, and you had an, you know, a contrarian view, and then you, as the listener or the reader, was left to make up your own mind. Now, if you don't have that type of a dynamic, what you're listening to is or reading is propaganda, and unfortunately, we have a lot of that. I'll give you a small example of that. I mean, I engaged with this fine gentleman from the United States, and he's a very, very well-known individual with 180,000 followers, and he was in Blarney there last week. And he was saying, he was commenting on the fact that he'd never been to Ireland before, but everybody he engaged with, particularly older people, were attacking him because he said that he was a Donald Trump supporter. And everybody was, you know, they knew nothing at all about this man. If they knew, maybe they'd be a bit more careful. But I know, you see, the point I'm trying to say is that all of that is coming from the media. I exclude you, of course, Niall, and from that type of criticism. But that, where is all that coming from? That's coming from the likes of RT and others. And it's, you know, I mean, at the end of the day, the United States, you know, they're the biggest contributor by a long mile, to American corporations, to how, you know, the running of this country, and yet we have public money being used to actually, I suppose, to undermine that relationship.
0: Yeah, no, I have said that in the past. If you didn't even listen to 6-1 News, you know, I've said in the past that Donald Trump, by default, is a bad person. Anything beyond that is a bonus. Actually, to say they were me, Albert, for a second, because I want to bring restaurateur, podcaster, and social commentator, and generally mad person, Paul Trevoux in on this as well. Paul, hi, how are you?
2: I always love the mad part. It couldn't be more accurate.
0: Paul, I mean, you've seen this story. I mean, it's like the story that keeps giving, as I'm saying to Albert. You know, look, I have no problem paying, you know, Paul Trevoux £1 million to run a restaurant, provided that restaurant is making money. But I'm not going to pay Paul Trevoux a massive amount of money to be, well, that's the actual figure, $339,000 in a loss-making business that I have to keep funding all the time. So it doesn't make sense.
2: I think what we're seeing here now, more and more people are really waking up when they see that, you know, the correlation with the government and the media is there's no denying that the government are paying the media. We all know famously how Rupert Murdoch got Tony Blair elected over in the UK. I guarantee you Tony Blair had to give something back. So if you're paying, and I was listening to Albert and he's spot on, if you're paying the media, you know, huge amounts of money from the government, well then, of course, they're going to be kind to you. And you can see that because no mainstream media and I will put you or me on it because they don't want us on criticizing the government. That's just one simple example. But what makes me laugh is when you get people from RTE who come out and they're criticizing businesses saying, listen, if the business isn't making enough money, well, then the business should fold. And what exactly is RTE? They are coming year after year, and last year was insane. $725 million given to them by the government to keep them afloat is utterly insane. And you're spot on. If it's working and if it's right, well, then no problems. But it's clearly not. So we can't just keep going. The government were nearly in tears when they had to give the people of Ireland about $350 million back in a carbon tax rebate when they dropped the carbon tax there a couple of months ago after the protest. And yet they have no problems giving double that to the association that is absolutely losing money hand over fist. So something has to change.
0: I mean, are people worth that? Are chief executives, or in this case, director generals, you know, head of music, head of audio, head of whatever it is? I mean, the top 10 earners are executives. You know, 9 of the top 10 are executives. Claire Byrne is the 10th one, but she's gone to News Talk anyway, so she's not even there, so no point in talking about her, even though that was too much money to be paying her. But I mean, when we look at how much money they pay their staff, compare it to the independent sector, it's way above the average, way above the average. It's like it's RTE, it's not our money, it's taxpayers' money, so it doesn't really matter what we pay you.
2: I'd pay Backhurst $10 million if RTE didn't come with their hands next year to the government. But it's insane that they're earning huge money, and what are they fixing? What are they doing? And there has to be a huge delve into what's going on with RTE as to who is getting the commission for their shows. Why is it the same people all the time? Why is it that small production companies can do it for half the price and probably better content and have no chance of getting anywhere near RTE? Like, something stinks inside that it's the same people all the time. And don't forget, there's some brilliant people in RTE, obviously, and it's like every organization. That's always the frontline people. There's nothing worse when you're bashing RTE all the time and you're listening to small camera operators and small directors and producers, and they're kind of going, oh, Jesus Christ, I'm getting associated with that. It's not. It's not the small guy in RTE. They're doing brilliant jobs in there. Whoever is running the show is clearly not running the show. And why would they have to if they just go, well, we just go to the government and get more? The audacity of taking that amount of money last year and then coming back saying, here, listen, we need another pop-up of another 10, 15 million. Like, what are the 725 fixed that they got last year?
0: Mm. Well, so two and a half years. It's actually 2.5 years ago now. It was a 3-year period they got it for.
2: And by the way, something in RTE is rotten.
0: The handle will be out next year when that money runs out, because that was for a 3-year period, which was, I think, they got that in June. It was around the time of the Tuberty scandal thing. So the handle will be out next year now for another 3 years, for another 725, 750, whatever it was, million euro again. I mean, they're already looking for money. They were in the PAC committee 2 weeks ago. And this is what I find bizarre about the thing I'm saying to Albert, is that there was Kevin Backhurst before the PAC committee only 2 weeks ago, you know, with the handout, looking for more money, saying they hadn't got enough in the, you know, in the bailout they've already got. And meanwhile, he goes home knowing that his paycheck will come at the end of the week with his, you know, 339,000, and he's awaiting a rise of 20,000 to be approved by the Public Accounts Committee. I mean, this is just mind-blowing stuff.
2: It is clearly rotten to the core. The entire establishment from the top level is rotten to the core. And all we have to do is just really think about this. If I start paying a guy for favours, well, then all of a sudden, the guy who's being paid can turn around and actually hold you to ransom and say, well, if you keep wanting this, well, then you're going to have to keep paying me. So if you want me to shut up and not criticize you and not put on the main headlines that the whole country is talking about, but you're telling us to kind of sweep that under the carpet, well, you're going to have to start paying us more.
0: I don't know if it's as direct as that. I mean, I think the problem you have is when you have an organization with so many people who have the same principled leanings as Albert pointed out, which would be to the left, they're human beings. You know, and I don't think there's a direct order from anybody in particular to say, you must cover these stories.
2: Well, I am 10 times more cynical than you, Niall, and I do, because we have seen it. We have seen it from whether it be Virgin Media, whether it be RTE, that the narrative is continuously the same. And if anybody, look, when John McGurk is put onto the Tonight Show, as soon as he starts saying something, he's attacked, he's shut down, he's rummaged.
0: Yeah, well, that's Virgin Media. That's Virgin Media. Yeah, but look, I got the same treatment when I was on the Brendan O'Connor show about 6 weeks ago. You know, I was brought in to give my opinions on what was in the paper, but unfortunately, it turned into other panelists having their opinions on me and my career. Yeah.
2: Yeah, absolutely. So that's coming from somewhere. That's not a bunch of lefties that all, you know, think the same thing. That was deliberately, it was orchestrated, and they knew exactly.
0: I believe it was. Yes, I do believe it was orchestrated.
2: Yeah, yeah. So there's too many examples of this now. Everybody is talking about the same 3 or 4 topics in this country. And nobody with that frame of mind is allowed to go on to any chat show, any TV show, any current affairs show and voice that opinion. I know Albert agrees with that.
0: And Albert, if I take us back in time a little bit, about 3 or 4 years ago, when Liveline decided to do a topic one day on transgenderism, I don't want to get into that now, but they decided to do the topic, and they were dragged before the Oireachtas, or invited to come before the Oireachtas committee for even thinking about discussing it.
3: Yeah, and just to pick up on something there, Niall, that Paul has just said, you know, in relation to, you know, topics that are allowed to be discussed or not discussed, you know, I don't think that has to be explicitly authorised, but I suppose they know within these organisations, you know, what to criticise and what to cover, what not to cover. You know, they're thinking of their own people, think of their own careers and things like that. You know, but I think the big problem, and I'm not so sure, there's an authoritarian mindset within RTE. It's a top down mindset. You know, which is undermining the whole trust. It's, you know, it's destroying the media, actually. You know, they need to, I mean, they're not really in for, you know, they're not there for openness, for transparency. I mean, they would argue they are, but go on anyway. Well, no, but yeah. I don't think so, because, I mean, I'm not saying it was ever a perfect model, but Eamon de Valera, when he opened RTE, whatever that was, 1966, one of his famous statements, he lauded it, of course, but he also pointed out, and he was very prescient in his thinking when he said that there was a potential for great, great danger. So, you know, but we go back to RT in the 70s, where we had Hall's Pictorial Weekly. And Hall's Pictorial Weekly was obviously very, very critical of politicians at the time, and it lampooned them. But it also, it was regularly a kind of a pop at the DJ, you know, and that was not unique.
0: We discussed this too, and I suppose just to come back to Paul briefly, because I know he's stuck for time. Paul, if we go back to the original Late Late Show at Gayborn, and I hate to look back at it with rose-tinted glasses, because I'm sure there was issues then too, but, you know, you have whatever the problem of the week was. For example, you know, I don't know if it was immigration, if it was climate change, or whatever it was, whatever politician had said something, they were on the Late Late Show that weekend and they were taken to task, and not only by the audience, because the audience were allowed to ask them questions, but they would also, I don't know whether you remember this, Paul, maybe you're old enough to remember this, you know, they would take callers. Gabe Byrne would actually take calls, just like I do. They would take callers, people ringing in and giving out to politicians. So, but now they've turned it into like a light entertainment show, which is pointless because it's only competing with Graham Norton in the UK that have millions of quid in ITV. So that's a kind of pointless exercise. And they've rehired, they've just recontracted. Now, I want to be clear, Patrick Keilty, I'm sure, is a lovely man. And I know he's gone through his own personal issues over the last summer with his divorce and everything. But the audience figures have dropped. They've plummeted. And yet he's been rehired for another 3 years. That would never happen in the independent sector.
2: Yeah, I mean, look, RTE have a major problem on their hands, and that is the fact that their audience are dying. And there is no new audience coming up through the ranks. You look at RTE2, that used to be a well-known kind of children's production, from Ray Darcy to, you know, the Den Zone or whatever you call it, all these kind of things.
0: I haven't watched 2F or RTE2 television in years. Years.
2: Yeah, it's all imported American shows now. So nobody is watching it. The Late Late Show is plummeting in its figures is because so many people in this country have simply lost trust in mainstream media and are sick
0: or dying, as you rightly said.
2: Yeah, dying. Yeah, and sick of canteen RTE celebrities coming on to push a book. I'm sure Lachlan Carter is amazing, but I don't want to see him 6, 7, 10 times a year on the Late Late Show. There's other musicians out there, and people are just sick and tired of it and bored of it. And I think Patrick Keilty's a great host. I think he's a good guy, but there's no doubt that he's been told, listen, we saw it. Mario Rosenstock came out and said, you know, you are being censored. You can't say this. You can't say that. What exactly are you going to say, Mario? No, turn that down. That's not the role of a national broadcaster. The role of a national broadcaster is to let somebody come on, and if he makes an idiot out of himself, well, let him deal with the complaints and bring it up next week. Mm. But you can't be censoring people. And if they're doing that to the likes of Mario Rosenstock, well, then they're doing it to the likes of anyone who's going to speak out and say something on behalf of the people of Ireland by simply not allowing them on their radio shows or their TV shows. And that's exactly what we're seeing. So when my hard-earned tax and your hard-earned tax is going to bail out RTE, of course I'm going to be annoyed, because I'm not getting back my value for money of my tax. And it just looks like it's been absolutely squandered. And so why aren't, of course people are going to be so frustrated.
0: Okay, well, listen, lads, Albert, thank you very much indeed, and I appreciate you coming on. And Paul, listen, thank you very much indeed. I appreciate both of you coming on, taking the time. There you go, Albert, DC councillor from Cork, and also Paul Trevaux, restaurateur from Killarney. Trevaux's restaurant, lovely restaurant, by the way, if you're ever in Killarney, you should pop in and see Paul. As well as getting a nice meal, you'll also have to listen to him for half an hour, which is quite entertaining in itself. Anyway, I do want to go back to RTE. The question I was kind of asking was, should we cap the salaries? Now, a lot of people seem to be objecting to the idea of capping salaries. And by the way, I would be the first to object to it in the private sector. But when you have a semi-state body, and RTE is a commercial semi-state body, which is paid and funded by primarily now by the taxpayers, because it seems they're not getting enough money from advertising anymore or anywhere close to it. Well, then, you know, we have to look at a responsibility and a duty to those taxpayers. The states have a duty and a responsibility not to waste taxpayers' money, as do the Public Accounts Committee. And yet, here we have a scandal, if that's what you want to call it, where the chief executives and the executives of RTE are being paid ridiculous sums of money. And yet, that same Public Accounts Committee, who have a duty to you and me and everybody else who pays tax in this country, are about to approve another rise in salary for the DG. Director General, whatever you want to call him, look, the boss. So it just doesn't make sense. Like, how can you, as the head of an organization, the man responsible for turning it around, be before a committee asking for more money because you're losing money and you just can't make ends meet? And 2 weeks later, there's a story in the paper saying you're getting 339,000. If that was me in that position, don't get me wrong, I would happily take 339,000 if somebody's willing to pay me it. And can I be completely honest, I have never been paid close to that in radio or anywhere near that in radio. I've always worked in the independent sector who don't pay anywhere close to those kind of figures, not even six-figure sums. But if I was getting 339,000 to work at an RTE, and I can tell you now, by the way, and I'm not, you know, blowing smoke up my own arse here, right? But I could turn RTE around tomorrow. There are lots of ways you could make that station profitable and still keep the quality. But you would have to cut your cloth. You would have to sell off 2FM, Lyric FM. You would have to privatize part of that. You would have to take in a lot of outside companies to produce programs who will do it cheaper. Unfortunately, some staff in RT may lose their jobs. That's really sad, and I wouldn't like to see that either, because the staff that are really affected by all of this are the staff that are on the average wage, which are the majority of staff in RTE, who do a really good job. I would take in new executives, and I wouldn't pay them that much money. But if I, as I said already, if I was being paid 339,000 and I was begging for more taxpayers' money because I just couldn't make ends meet, I'd be ashamed of myself. I'd say, I'm not doing a good job here. I'm not making enough money for the radio station, and I'm not, this is not good money for the good, you know, value for money for the taxpayer. But let me know what you think. You've heard what I think. The number, by the way, as usual, is 085-100-2255. Maybe you have a different view, and I'd love to hear it as well, by the way. If you think I'm looking at this all wrong, let me know what you think. The number is 085-100-2255.
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0: All right, keep texting, keep WhatsApping. That number is 085-100-2255. Jackie, hi, how are you?
14: How's it going, Niall? How are you today?
0: Another day, RTE back in the news again. Jackie at the Irish Independent yesterday, Fionnán Sheehan wrote this piece in relation to the salaries, which blew me away, by the way. I knew they were getting a lot of money, but I didn't think it was that much.
14: Well, I suppose I made a comment there to one of your girls there a few minutes ago before I came on, and I said, based on the demographic, if you like, of the followers and of the people, and Paul kind of touched on it there, how long more can RTE exist if people are turning towards the social media side of things and their laptops and their phones and their screening and all the rest of it? That's question number one. And I suppose to answer your question, from a personal point of view, should it be kept? I think in this context it should, because if we look at our commercial state boards, I mean, from the point of view of stats, there are 638 central government bodies. And they have 352 public corporations, commercial and non-commercial. And, you know, no matter whether you look at the ESB, Ampost, RTE, Ishke Erden, or Bornemona, the millions that those guys are getting on taxpayers' money and the millions that is being awarded in allowances, pensions, and other top-ups.
0: Yeah, but sure, Ishke Ireland only gave himself a buck. Ishke Ireland, I mean, they're being, I was looking at the salaries recently for Ishke Ireland. It's actually worse than RTE. It's even much higher. And not only that, they're giving themselves bonuses at a time when there's a hosepipe ban. But go on.
14: You can start at Bornemona, which is at a bottom line of 225k, and you go right up to 373k for state boards and their CEOs, and that encompasses, as you say, their wage, which is the basic wage, and their allowances and their top ups and their this, that and the others. As regards RTE, I think it's an absolute disgrace. I think looking at and listening to and watching the PAC committee there recently where Mr. Bankhorst just went in and just very blasé, I actually read the text, just actually blasé thinks he has the divine right to go in there and ask for more. I mean, who do you think he is, Oliver? I mean, people have, we need our funds to be going to something that is actually facilitating the general public.
0: Do you not think RTE, because I don't want to be fair, RTE do produce programs that only appeal to a minority of people because it's public service. It's not profitable to produce certain types of programs, but that's what public service does. I mean, the independent sector would never do that.
14: They, for example, if you are invited onto a show, and I mean, there's only certain things that people are interested in anymore, but if you're invited onto a topical show or a political show, you know, you're in the green room and you're basically said, well, now, Jackie, we don't like these words being used, or they want your questions beforehand. I mean, that if you're going into a situation and you're sitting on a program, it's there for the public interest. And the public interest is a huge thing. The public interest, they want to hear what exactly is going on, what people's opinions are and how they feel, because they figure that there's a few of us out there. I have two chickens following me now.
0: I can hear the chickens following you, Jack. I thought it was the dog initially, and I said to myself, what's going on there?
14: Yeah, go on, that's the serious issue. I mean, the breakdown of that spot, that's 725, 225, 240, and 260. Jesus, that's ridiculous money. Mm. And are we getting the service for it? And that's the big question that has to be asked. And a lot of people that will be following us will be saying, no, that's not happening. And even there's some very interesting comments coming up on your own page there as you're live on the show. It's a lot of money. It's a lot of money that can be put to a hell of a lot more better good within our country with all of the issues that we're facing, in my opinion.
0: Mm-hmm. Yeah, I mean, I understand. And I do also understand, and I want to reiterate that, I do understand how important it is to have a national broadcaster. I do believe there's an importance to that. I know some countries don't have a state broadcaster or a national broadcaster. State broadcaster always sounds a little bit more communist, but a national broadcaster. And I think it's important, but I do believe that the national broadcaster should be hearing all voices. And I don't think that's the case in RTE. I think now and again they'll hear your voice, Jackie, or my voice. But generally speaking, they will only hear voices, you know, from one side of the argument, or the side that suits the government and the side that suits RTE. So I do believe that's part of a problem, you know. And by the way, that's been pointed out many times. All you got to do is look at the guests on panel shows on a weekly basis. I mean, and most are left-leaning guests, you know.
14: And that's what I have said to you before, Niall, you know. And I mean, I experienced it again there 2 weeks ago in the sense of being invited on to another show to speak about turf cutting. And in that context, you know, there was A, B, and C on the topic list. But all of a sudden, it turned around into the green agenda. And, I mean, it totally was turned against the story that we were trying to explain and the questions that I was being asked. And then turned into, well, you basically shouldn't be doing this sort of crap. So this is the problem when people are talking about government funding, or sorry, should I say, taxpayers' money going to the independent media as
0: okay,
14: well.
0: Leaving aside, you know, the money that was handed out, sorry, I said 750 at the start of the show, you are right, it's 725. What difference does it make? It's a lot of money. Leaving aside that, these salaries, I mean, they are really high, six-figure-some salaries. should they be getting those type of salaries? Because in the independent sector, to do that job, and I know people who are really good at being program directors, which is what Kevin Backhurst essentially is, he's a DG or director general. I know people in charge of radio stations all over the country. They don't get anywhere close to that. You know, the highest would be 150,000, maybe in independent media or independent radio or whatever it is. So these figures, it's kind of like, it's not our money, so sure, look, we can pay you ridiculous sums of money. So, but should we have a cap of maybe, I don't know, 120?
14: I think we should have a cap because, I mean, it's very hard for the private sector to sit there and watch those sort of figures being paid out. And what's even more ridiculous that is if we are looking at somebody on a commercial state body that is not doing the business and still getting money. And as you said earlier on, another 20K being added on to that gentleman's
0: Kevin Backhurst, yeah. Yeah.
14: I mean, where in all of this is the whole governance area coming into that and the evaluation and the value for money? You know,
0: I'd be embarrassed if I was in his position. I'm just saying, yeah. Personally, I'd be embarrassed to take the extra money. I'd say a grand, keep it. I mean, until I get this right.
14: He's not. And I mean, if you go back and you look at the video clip or you read the text from that PSC committee, it's not because he believes he's making improvements and they have 25% improvement on A, B or C or whatever. And he's giving that. And that may be the case. But that's only a very small percentage in actually addressing the severe issues that are there in RTE.
0: What's going to happen next year when the 725 million runs out? Because according to the Minister of Communications, Patrick O'Donovan, whether I wish him well, even though we don't agree with each other on most things, I do wish him well. I know he's unwell at the moment, and hopefully they said he'll be back in September. But, you know, what's going to happen? He's already said we're not giving them any more money. You know, I mean, so what happens next year?
14: Well, it's like I'll go to another state board that said that they weren't going to give on post any more money either, and yet they got more money. So do I think that they'll get money? Yeah, I do.
0: No, you're right. They probably will. Actually, Jackie, hold on, because I have a lot of people to get to as well, and maybe you want to hang on there for a second. Norman, hi, how you doing, Norman?
15: Hello, how are you doing? Not bad.
0: I'm sorry, I've been given out to hear that I have to go through people quicker. I do apologise. Sorry, Norman. Okay, should the salaries be capped?
15: Capped around 100 or max 150. Mm. Yeah, no doubt about it. I thought Backhurst has been brought in to clear all this up. It seems to only make extending it.
0: Yeah, but it doesn't seem to be getting any better. Well, looking from the outside in, yeah.
15: But remember, like, before he came in, there was a known left. Dee Forbes is still, I don't know, is she still out sick? She's been paid.
0: I don't know where she is, to be honest with you. I don't think anybody knows. She didn't turn up for the Oireachtas Committee, obviously, because she wasn't obliged by law, because she had a sick note of some description. But I haven't heard from her since.
15: There was somebody. There was a number of executives. One of them went to Japan for a week, was it, or 2 weeks, for her husband. And not only that, she took a couple along with her. And when asked, she couldn't even remember who the couple was.
0: Yeah, well, look, we all know the madness that was going on. You know, the flip flops for 25 quid and all that kind of carry on. But leaving all that aside, hopefully we've come away from all that now. But it seems
15: We haven't, though. I don't think we have. We haven't addressed it really. Dee Forbes won't even appear before the PAC. I mean, that's absolutely scandalous. She was in charge.
0: Okay, but leave aside the past for the moment and let's look at the future. It doesn't seem to be getting any financially brighter.
15: No, not at all.
0: Kevin Backhurst will argue with that, but from the outside looking in, it certainly doesn't seem to be. And yet we're paying the top. Out of the top 10 paid in the station, 9 of them are the executives who are supposed to be making things right.
15: Yeah, they're only adding to the situation. You know, what improvements have they actually made? If they're getting 300,000 a year, I give up. Then they'll say, forget about it. We can't keep on. We can't keep on at this. This is crazy stuff. 300,000 for an executive? Are you mad? For what? It's the same with Irish Water. They're getting bonuses.
0: They actually get paid more in Irish Water, by the way, can I point out?
15: That's crazy. It's crazy. I worked for an international firm, American firm, and we were reviewed once, twice a year, and they went through everything. Yeah? And then they say, will you get a pay rise or not? And, you get a pay rise only if you...
0: It's performance related. Yes,
15: yeah,
0: performance.
15: But in Irish Water... Even if you're not, don't reach performance, you get a minus. You still get a bonus.
0: Yeah, I know. I understand. That's crazy. And again, this is all being funded by the taxpayers. So, and as I said already, if RTE were out of the doldrums, were actually profitable again and making money, I would say, well done, Kevin Backers. Here's another 50 grand. I'd actually give him the money myself. You know what I mean?
15: But yeah, I know what you mean. Yeah.
0: Well, I wouldn't actually give it to myself. I haven't got it. But in saying that, that's not the case. They're still losing money hand over fist, looking for more money, and yet they're happy to pay their own executives ridiculous sums of money. That, by the way, that's completely unnecessary. There are people in this country who work within the media who could do exactly the same job, and you know they would be paid a lot less.
15: Do a real good job. Mm. Yeah. I was studying business there a couple of years ago in Trinity, and one of the so-called experts, Mintzberg, he says actually that the more you pay, the less you get. If you pay the CEOs more money, you get less quality rather than better quality.
0: Well, I think the biggest problem is when there's no accountability, and I say no accountability in the point that if a station is not making money, they can just go back to the government looking for more money. If you had a business, for example, that was losing money, and you hired somebody and say to them, "Well, you're all right. Look, if you don't get it to be profitable, don't worry. We can go back to the government. They'll give us money anyway." There's no encouragement then to make money. If you said to somebody, "You have to make this profitable, or it's closing down," then or we're sacking you next year.
15: Yeah.
0: Then they would do a better job.
15: It would, of course. Mm. It's common sense, isn't it? The way it is in the real world. Isn't it?
0: Yeah, but the public sector is not the real world, Norman.
15: No, I know. Okay. it seems like it's far from the real world. But it's the same now with that thing with CIE, or not CIE,
0: Dublin Bus,
15: yeah. And also with the rail, software that costs 50 million.
0: Mm.
15: There's a thing called, if you study business, a thing called project management, and there's a thing called PRINCE2.
16: Okay.
15: Project management. Mm.
0: But this is an ongoing problem in Ireland. I mean, you look at the Metro, which hasn't, I mean, there hasn't even, as far as I know, a sod hasn't been turned, right? And before they even got to talk about it last year, they'd already spent 500 million on somebody who was the manager of the Metro project. I don't know what he's actually done. But he's already.
15: But why is it?
0: You know what I mean.
15: Why is it going to Ranelagh? Why is it going to Ranelagh? The Lewis is going there. It doesn't need a metro.
0: Well, I know Michael O'Leary has already condemned it and said it's a waste of money. He said most people from Dublin Airport are not going to the city centre. They're actually going to different parts of the country. He said, you know, supplying a much better bus service, what he said, would be a far cheaper idea and a better idea. Anyway, that's a whole other argument. Let me go to Nuala. Hi, Nuala. How are you?
17: No, not too bad at all, no. I was just thinking, you know, all these so-called lefties were working for RTE, etc. They don't seem to see, you know, how patronising their talks about equality are. Like, the average, the contributory pension is, say, about 15,000 a year. And, say, the low-paid worker, which is an awful lot of low-paid workers, even though when you probably divide what the managers are getting, it goes up a bit, but they're on around 20, about 30,000 a year, you know. So, like, how can these justify their money with the big gap like that they're getting 10 times what the person working the 39 hours are getting? How can you justify that and say you're for equality and you're left, and they're no more left now than the man in the moon? And same with the unions. The unions are all back in the public service. They're not backing the people in the private sector who may be lucky to get 20 hours a week. You know, the hypocrisy of it is just, I find, just annoying.
0: Were you shocked, by the way, by this? When I say revelation, it's public information. Were you shocked if Fionn Shannon or his article yesterday in the Irish Independent, his article in the Irish Independent yesterday, which kind of highlighted how much these nine executives who are in the top 10 are being paid, all close to 300,000, and Kevin Backhurst over 300,000, and a rise waiting as well, by the way, to be approved. Were you shocked by that figure, or did you kind of figure that was the way it was?
17: Well, I kind of knew that this kind of thing that came in during the Celtic Tiger, the benchmarking. And they were, you know, because they were supposed to be losing the best of staff. So the local authorities, the civil servants and all were benchmarked with people who were working for multinationals, managing directors. But a managing director in any multinational, if there's a call back, he's called in. And he's on the phone, maybe he has to be, you know, contactable 24 hours. He has to address every issue that comes, you know, in case there'd be, you know, faulty staff stuff going out. Mm-hmm. Like, there's no comparison to, and no comparison to the amount of, what would you call, on call that the person, if you ring up the local authority and ask now in the morning and ask to see to contact the city manager of any of the local authorities, do you think he'll get through to one of them? Not in the... And then they have staff officers that no staff under them.
0: Okay, so should we cap the salary? Because we have the right to do that, as they are a statutory corporation and semi-state body. Should we cap the salaries in RT? Should they be capped?
17: Well, they should be, because it's a public service. And their job is to make sure that everything they put out is good, you know. And
0: that's part of the job, is to make sure there's quality, you know, broadcasting. But part of the job is also to make it financially work, because they have an obligation to the taxpayer.
17: Yeah, but you see, they're pegged with civil service, and they have civil servants, you know, career paths and increments and all the rest, which the average person working does not have. There's no comparison. And then all these people will be talking about, oh, we're inclusion and all the rest and equality. But they're not genuine. I don't think there's any left in Ireland. If there was a left in Ireland, we'd have a country something similar to Denmark, where, you know, there's universal access to health, universal access to elder care and all the rest. You'd have that, but we don't have no left. Anyone that tells me there's a left in Ireland, we have people with ideologies, but we don't have a proper left.
0: Okay. Well, hang on. Let me go to. Thank you for that, Nuala. Sorry, I'm going to have to put a cap on the time here. Jackie, hi. How are you?
16: Yeah, and I'm looking at my TV license, which is due on the 31st of the 7th, and for €160, and I'm going, am I going to pay that? You know.
0: Well, I have an obligation to tell you it's illegal not to pay it.
16: Yeah, thanks.
0: You can do it. By the way, you can do what you want. And by the way, that's part of the problem is a lot of people are thinking like you, and they're saying, well, I'm not paying it. I don't watch it. I don't get any value for money out of my 160 quid.
16: Yeah. Now, there's another thing here that to look at. See, and I was just looking at the breakdown of Kevin's, you know, kind of salary. And if you take that, okay, he was capped at 250,000, where is it there again now? Yeah, and then he has various other things added on, like pension contributions and all that. And roughly that kind of exceeds 300,000. Now,
0: yeah, his remuneration package in total is 339,000, yeah.
16: Yeah, now, so what does he take home, actually? Because, you see, that figure is not really...
0: Yeah, he's paid tax, of course. Yeah.
16: Yeah, okay. So he ends up...
0: Are you feeling sorry for him?
16: No. I'm just saying there's another thing here that you have to look at. So say if he's taken home 140,000.
0: Oh, he'd be taking home more than that. Oh, he's taking home more than that.
16: Well, now, you know, if someone better than me can break it down.
0: Okay. Actually, Jackie, wait there for a second. I'll come back to you. I've got to take a short break and I'll come straight back to you. Hang on, wait there.
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4: Good evening, I'm Cliona Dwyer. The Taoiseach has heard from locals impacted by Russian attacks in Kyiv as he announces new supports for Ukraine. Micheál Martin is in the capital city today for meetings with President Volodymyr Zelensky and organisations on the ground. The government has announced a €125 million euro support package to coincide with the trip. It comes after one of the worst missile attacks on Kyiv since the war began on Sunday night. Oleg Kut spoke with the Taoiseach today about how he lost his home.
5: July 19th, the neighboring house was attacked by a missile and part of it was damaged and the shrapnel affected our house. When I saw the fire, I thought that there was nothing left. When I came here to look at what was left from my apartment in this house, I was in despair.
4: Marcel Grogan from the UN Refugee Agency explains how they help those impacted by the attacks.
6: We provide boards there to cover the windows, the broken windows, you see plastic sheeting and so on and so forth. That is to seal the apartment to, so that people can still live there, that they don't become homeless and internally displaced. We also provide really basic stuff, a small amount of cash.
4: A 41-year-old man has been charged with murder after the death of a 44-year-old man in North Belfast. He was arrested after the alleged assault of Paul Mackin Jr. in Dunkern Parade on Monday. He died in hospital yesterday evening. He's also facing charges of grievous bodily harm with intent and false imprisonment. He's due to appear before Belfast Magistrates Court tomorrow. An e-scooter shop believes forcing stores to sell safety gear with the vehicles is overly punitive. From next month, e-scooter users will have to wear helmets and high-vis vests. Michael J. Fox says acting's prolonged his life ever since he was diagnosed with Parkinson's disease at the age of 29. The Back to the Future stars told The Hollywood Reporter the condition now helps him decide whether he takes on new roles. And that's your news for now.
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7: It will become cloudy tonight with lowest temperatures of 10 to 15 degrees. 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
8: All right, welcome back. We are talking about the very large salaries that was revealed yesterday in the Irish Independent, that the 9 out of the top 10 earners in RTE, which are executives, are receiving anything up to €339,000 in remuneration. And by the way, somebody else says, no, that's not the salary, it's the remuneration. Absolutely, you know, but it's still the same thing. It's still the amount of money that you're actually getting, isn't it? Obviously, you know, Jackie is right earlier before the break when he said you have to pay tax on that. Okay, but Jackie, is it value for money? Are we getting value for money? Because no. I would happily give Kevin Backhurst £1 million a year if he turned RTE around and it became profit-making. I would happily give him that money. But that's not the case.
9: No. It's not. And again, I go back to the mirror image of the government. You're paid higher, or you're rewarded for failure. That's what it looks like.
8: But that's always what the public sector has been about.
9: Yeah.
8: Well, I got a job for life, no matter how bad you do.
9: And actually the worse that you do, the better
8: I gave one great example there, and again, I want to reiterate, I know nothing about Patrick Kilty. I haven't watched The Late Late Show with Patrick Kilty, really, to be honest. I think I've seen it once. And he's a really nice guy. I'm sure he's a lovely person, and I'm sure he's extremely talented. But The Late Late Show is losing audience since he took over, right? Now, it had been losing some audience anyway, but when Tubridy took over,

0: well from Pat Kenny and from Gayborn previously. And there's a lot of reasons why that happens. People are moving to different media and looking at Netflix and all sorts of things. But it's up to RT to make that better, right? It's not working for them. If that was the independent sector, and let's say, you know, they got two new presenters for a breakfast show, and after 18 months, those figures weren't going up, they will not be rehired. That'll be the end of it. Their contract will be up. It'll be bye-bye. We'll try two new ones. So why are they rehiring him on a three-year contract when he's already losing audience? That, to me, is the job for Kevin Backhurst to say, stop. We need to look at this, fix this, reproduce it, make it a different show, use a different presenter. It's not working. But they're not doing that. They're just doing the same thing over and over again, expecting a different result.
1: Yeah. It's routine. It's like they have, you know, we have, this is our routine now, and this is what we do, and we'll continue to do this until the major scandal, and then they'll try and fix something in a small way and then continue and go back to the routine again. And that's what it is. It's just constant. You know, a lot of the councils do this as well. It's kind of like they deal with certain suppliers or whatever. And it's just the fact that they dealt with them, they have the paperwork, and it doesn't matter that they're charging them more for a particular thing or service or whatever. They just continue with it because there's no accountability. There's no one saying, hang on a minute, there's a quota in there to do that job for...
0: Oh, look, this is Ireland. We just like giving away money, by the way. And I know Micheál Martin is over with Zelensky today. God only knows how much money he's going to hand him over. Anyway, Jackie, thank you for that. I want to go to Alan. Alan, hi, how are you?
2: Hey, Niall.
0: Okay, Alan, leaving aside the quality of RT, whether you watch it or not, whether it's good, bad, or indifferent, because we've had...
2: Here's a word you wouldn't want to use for RT.
0: Anyway, leaving all that aside... Is it acceptable to pay salaries in multiple six-figure sums to executives when a business is losing money?
2: Well, there's many layers to this whole overpayments and wealth being made by certain people in RTE. It goes across the whole public sector, not just RTE. The government and the TDs, they make $100 million a year. By the way, just $100 million, Niall.
0: Mm-hmm.
2: And then you've got all the... other sectors of the public pay, and it's a bloated bureaucracy. And my dad worked in the public service, and he was doing very little. It wasn't like a backbreaking job, just delivering a few lads around the village, sitting in the smoking room all day playing poker, and he was making 800 a week, and it was nothing he did. I mean nothing. It wasn't backbreaking. It wasn't stressful. It was just a job for life, and it'll go on like that forever, Noel. There'll never be a change, because at the same rate as RTE get 325,000 per backhorse, that shouldn't be allowed.
0: The minimum 339 remuneration, yeah, go on.
2: By 339,000 now, days away, you could live on, Noel, wouldn't it?
0: Oh, and by the way, he's awaiting his approval for his 20,000 rise.
2: Now, Noel, is he agreed? You see that famous line in that movie where Kirk Douglas, or Michael Douglas, greed is good.
0: Mm.
2: And we have a system in this country of innovation in certain regards and entitlement in another. And what we have across the board is a public sector that's so bloated that when a crash does eventually crash, when there's another crash coming down the line, the big players in this system don't get their
0: But here's the thing, Alan. At the time when you had your famous blowout,
2: Pat Kenny speech. Yeah.
0: When? What year was that? That was the front line.
2: 2009.
0: Okay. At that time, we were just out
2: Pat
0: of a.
2: Kenny was in a million nearly.
0: Nearly 900,000 because he was doing the Late Late Show. He was doing front line and he was doing something else. Right. He was doing the radio. Yeah,
2: show.
0: What I was trying to say to you, at that time we were in the Celtic, we were just coming to the end of the Celtic Tiger.
2: No, you were out of the Celtic Tiger now.
0: That's right, of course, yeah. But people during the Celtic Tiger didn't really notice things like this, that Pat Kenny was on ridiculous money. You did, right? And some people did. But generally speaking, the general public weren't drawing attention to the fact that RTE were paying their staff ridiculous amounts of money. Now that all changed, and the money started to come back down again. It's now at a reasonable, when I say a reasonable level, it's still inflated for a lot of the presenters.
2: But to think
0: the executives, the executives, the people running it, are being paid these kind of salaries. And as I said already, I work in the media. I know people who are program directors, which is what Kevin Barker says. He's a DJ, same kind of thing, right? Who are assistant program directors, music directors of radio stations all over the country. And they get nowhere close to that. And they're really good at their job.
2: Well, I'll give you an example, Niall, of a counter argument, right? You've got the likes of the old Vincent Brown show that was on TV3. Or Virgin Media. A stupid name to call Virgin Media. I still call it TV3.
0: I think everybody does, yeah, but come on, yeah.
2: And the weird thing was, now, there's Vincent Brown, a lone wolf, in the middle of all the settled community of media, took the government on when the crash happened, and everyone was going through crisis, and he was a lone voice that literally took on the whole establishment, and he was getting, I think, 60,000 a year off Virgin Media because he refused to take a big wage. And he donated some of the salary to charity, from what I remember. If you can correct me on that, you can.
0: I don't remember. I know he was involved in Phoenix Magazine at the time as well. And
2: yeah, but the one thing I'll let you know, Niall,
0: yeah,
2: everything is bloated in RT, and they all have a vested interest of getting the government to give them another bailout, and the government being the government, and the way they get paid as well. We have the highest public sector pay for TDs and ministers in Europe. We don't have to say, like, across the board, the public sector is so ridiculous in Ireland that when a crash did happen, they didn't feel any pain. They got a reduction to a normal standard, and they still were getting wages way beyond. And what RTE needs to happen in RTE is a reduction on an unparalleled level. And I think the government, if they were really brave enough, and said, well, we have a consensus, you see, Niall, it's an awful consensus. Keep everyone sweet. You scratch my back, I'll scratch your back. And you saw what happens to certain TDs with ministers and with RTE and the way they talk to them. They're given softball attitudes rather than hardball questions. And that's the way it'll always be in Ireland, because we're a little parish in Ireland. We're a parish. We're not a country. We're a parish. And we all make money at talking utter nonsense.
0: So we're all slapping each other's backs. Yeah, we're all lining each other's pockets.
2: Like, as you know, I'll ask you a question, all right?
0: Mm.
2: Just say you got a phone call, supposedly, right? You got a phone call off RTE, said, we want to give you a nighttime show where you have an audience, say, you know, like a debate show.
0: Mm-hmm.
2: And we won't interfere in what you do. We'll give you full reign of that show once a week as your own type of, you have, I like the way questions and answers was years ago, Niall. Something like that.
0: Mm.
2: Now, if you were to take that job, Niall, you alone, from what I know of you, would feel conflicted, because after all of what we've all said about RTE, you would feel embarrassed having to go to the company that you made your time slagging off. But that's what happens, Niall. We look at even TV3 now. What's the purpose of Virgin Media? If RTE is a public service, what's Virgin Media?
0: Well, it's just independent. It's independent television.
2: But they do a lot of better stuff. And ironically,
0: to be fair, now, that's not a correct claim. When you say they do a lot of better stuff, Virgin Media would have a lot more. They import a lot more shows. They buy shows.
2: And
0: that's fair enough. But they don't have as much public service. They don't do as much live broadcasting. They repeat a lot of shows. They do a lot more repeats than RTE.
2: Have you watched RTE lately?
0: Oh, no, I know. I know there's a lot of repeats, too, particularly on RTE too. Yeah. Does anybody actually watch RTE 2 anymore? I don't think anyone does, do they?
2: I'll watch it if Banner 10 is on, usually on a Wednesday. They'll put an old episode of Banner 10.
0: But you can watch that anywhere. It's on Sky and Gold, isn't it?
2: But what I'll say to Niall is, the crisis that's happening in RTE is a continuous thing. It's not like once in a blue moon. This is a continuous drip feed of overpaid bureaucrats. They're all like bankers. They're not like journalists. They're all well-paid, well-heeled, live in luxury, live in the suburbs where there's no crisis or no financial problems. They all live far beyond the wildest imagination. And we'll always have it like that. And no matter what you say or other independent journalists across the board say, RTE is a mothership that the government needs to keep as they think.
0: Okay, well, we'll stay there for a second. Let me just go to Dave. He's been waiting ages. I do apologise. Dave, how you doing?
3: What's crack?
0: Dave, you've heard what Alan said. RTE is a mothership. And I understand the point that he's making, that basically the government needs it. It's a tool for the government.
3: Well, no, it's true. Like, RTE is to the Irish state what C
4: CNN is to the Democrats in America, or Fox News is to Republicans, or RT is to Russia, or every news radio station or in Hungary was to Viktor Orban, you know? Every government has their own little kind of, you know, quote-unquote news channel that, you know, like...
0: The ones that are kind to them, yeah.
4: Yeah, exactly. Like, I mean, look, Alan said it perfectly there. You look at, like, political shows on RT nowadays, and they get the softest of questions possible. There you had Vincent Brown, and he used to rip them apart. I've seen people got up and walked off his show, and he was like, oh, are you okay, pet? You know? Like, we need stuff like that. And, I mean, because they're sucking at the tit of the state, they're not going to, you know, bite the hand that feeds them. And, like, I know you said it doesn't depend on quality, but it does depend on quality, because once upon a time, when RT did not have as much money, they had better quality. Like, Mondays, Tuesdays, and Wednesdays on RT2 were absolutely brilliant because we had a lot of, like, homegrown comedy. Like, some of the best comedians in the world are Irish comedians, but they leave Ireland to go to England because they can make more money there, you know? Mm-hmm. Because we just don't have it here, you know? Like, you used to have A Scare Bedtime. You used to have The Panel. The Panel was probably one of the best shows that they ever produced. Then you have, like, I know, like, The Late Late Show is, like, their flagship TV show, but it is so incredibly boring. It's the same shite the whole time. We'll bring on a fella, and how are you? And how's your ma? And I heard she had bunions. And is she okay? She was sticking a little quintessentially Irish joke here, and we'll have a bit of a laugh.
0: And you have a new book you want to plug. Yeah.
4: That's it, yeah. But then you have a guy like Graham Norton, who started on, was at Channel 4, and has just gone from success to success to success, because the guy actually, like, there's a bit of fun in his show.
0: But hang on now, you can't compare it. See, here's the thing. Now, and I know you're not going to like me for saying this. I don't like Graham Norton, right?
4: And
0: hang on. Look, I'm not having a go with him. Fair play to him. I don't begrudge him his success. Well done, Graham Norton. He doesn't appeal to me at all, right? And I don't think he's the most talented person in the world if you watch him reading an auto cue. It's a brilliantly produced program. They have the best guests probably in Europe, because they're right in the middle of London and all the big premiers are there, so they get all the A-list stars. And it's now known for that, so the stars want to be on his show. It's a really well-produced show. I believe it's recorded over the space of an hour and 45 minutes, then edited down. He has a person in his ear, script writers, comedy writers, they're telling him what to say, etc., right? I'm not saying he's not funny. He is, right? But what I'm saying is, it's a different model. You can't compare The Late Late Show. What I did say is RTE tried to compete with The Late, instead of doing what they were good at going back years ago on The Late Late Show, they tried to make it a light entertainment show like Graham Norton. That's not going to work.
4: No, right. To be fair, right, he has more of a team behind him, but the RTE studios aren't in the middle of the Antarctic. Like, you can get big stars.
0: Come to Dublin? With come the greatest
4: here.
0: Respect.
4: Oh, come on. Come here. Hold on a minute now. There's a lot of A-list stars who'd be quite happy to come over and do the old diddly eye and paddy whackery with the Irish. Would you stop? But, like, it's essentially sitting on a couch talking shit with people. I find there's a lot more money behind it. But the problem is, and, like, look, two things Irish TV always seems to be really good at was comedies and stuff to do with gangland stuff, and then depressing crap that looked at our history, right? Those were their strengths. They should have played to their strengths, but they don't, because they're getting too much money. Like, there's no incentive to actually put in the hard work. I'll give you a good example. Deadpool 1 or Deadpool 2, whichever one it was, they were offered more money to make the movie, but they turned it down because they said, if we have more money, the film won't be as good. If we have less money, we have to get creative and we have to put in a bit more work and use our imaginations, and they turned out a quality film.
0: I get you. Sorry, Alan, you want to say something to Dave there? Go ahead, Alan.
2: Dave made a great point there, Niall, and you were saying, who'd want to come to RTE? Now, do you remember, now, you would have been in your, say, your 30s or 20s or whatever it was in the 80s. Well, I remember on a regular Friday or Saturday, depending on what time of the year you were watching The Late Show, they always had superstars on The Late Late Show, Niall. Like, famous people on The Late Late Show. It wasn't just people from RTE coming out of the canteen telling them about their families. No, so Niall, if your memory serves well, you remember that RTE's famous way of going on was they'd have one week, they'd have great guests like John Cleese or Billy Connolly or Peter Ustinov, or all the famous American stars would come to RTE show on Gay Bourne show, and then another Saturday night you'd sit in, and it'd be a controversial night. It'd be about Scientology, religion, politics, and there'd be a big mad display in the show.
0: Or they'd have some politician on that they'd make a fool of them. Yeah.
2: Yeah, no, as you know, Niall.
0: What was that? What was that famous RTE where they interviewed your man?
2: I'll tell you who it is.
0: PJ Flynn.
2: PJ Flynn. And he
0: That's still one of the best interviews on Irish television ever. Ever.
5: Is that the lad who complained about having a second home in Europe?
0: Oh, it's very hard when you have a second home, you know, when you've got two cars, Dave.
5: And you have to pay for your cleaners.
2: Niall.
0: Yeah.
2: Just so you'll know, the worst thing RTE did was get, when Gay Bourne retired, they should have retired the Late Late Show. It shouldn't, because I remember watching Kenny live. Remember, he had his own show going back in the 80s, and he had good. He had all the famous people on the show as well. Niall, it wasn't then as boring as it is now. They should have never called it the Late Late Show, continuing from Gay Bourne, because that what the audience expectation of the Late Show was Gay Bourne, not anyone else. And as soon as Pat Kenny took over the Late Show, even though he had many guests on it that were as good, it just lost its appeal. People felt disappointed.
0: Well, you're saying that, but even when Pat Kenny was doing it, there was 700,000 to 800,000 people watching it weekly.
2: Yeah, but now
0: it's at 250. Yeah.
2: Now, I tell you now, Niall, I can tell you this much. I watched Cobrady, and it was painful. Then I watched The New Guest, and it wasn't painful. It was depressingly boring. It was like watching paint dry. It had no charisma.
0: I don't disagree. I'm going off on a tangent and focus very much on the Late Late Show. Just before I come to Brian finally on this, Dave, in relation to the salaries, Dave, should we cap the salaries?
5: Yeah, they should be capped.
0: Capped at 120.
5: As well, they're on. But the problem, this is just like another problem with how public money is squandered in this country. Like, I'm sorry, but like, if you're a politician, the reason you're a politician should not be there to make yourself rich. You should be there because you want to be a public servant. And a public servant should be paid a fair wage, but not an obscene amount of money. And RTE is the exact same. Like, if you think about it, right? Yeah. You imagine being like, I don't know, like a researcher for a show, or a guy who makes props for something, or a cameraman, or whatever. They're probably not on a great wage. Yet some dickhead at the top is, you know, creaming in over 300,000 a year. For what? Like, there's, like you said, like if they were making obscene amounts of money, I'd say give him €1 million a year. Who gives a shit? He's bringing it in. But like it's not a meritocracy. It's exactly like the public sector. It's who you know, handshakes in the dark, all this kind of stuff, while the rest of us are getting screwed.
0: All right, listen, lads, unfortunately I'm running out of time. I've got to go to Brian. Brian, hi, how are you?
6: Not too bad, yourself.
0: Good. Brian, you've heard Dave, you know, it's, you know, they're paying huge amounts of money to, you know, of the top staff. The bottom staff are probably not getting very much. I'm sure they're just as annoyed as you and me are listening to all this story. So what do you do? Well, how do you sort this problem out?
6: You have to. Yeah, you think you definitely need to be capped. That's the only thing. 150,000 and that's it. You know what I mean?
0: 150. Okay, it's fair, yeah.
6: Yeah, that's, you know, that's the only way it is. It's a great amount of money. And, you know, we're all paying for it. And we're not getting the quality for what we're paying. You know what I mean? Just looking at last night, and they were saying to Elaine, they were coming in there, another reboot of Wheeling in the Years again. You know what I mean? How many times have we seen that? You know what I mean? And that's, you know, repeat. You know what I mean? And that's crazy. You know,
0: yeah, don't get me wrong. I do like Wheeling in the Years, but it's an easy program to make. Particularly nowadays with technology, it's a very easy program to make. Just go back to the archives, find a few clips and throw a song over it. You know what I mean?
6: Yeah, but the same thing as Alan was mentioning there about Pat Kenny at the time when he took over. There weren't as many channels available then as there is now.
0: No.
6: You know what I mean? There wasn't much available. You know, and that was it.
0: But yeah, no, RTE, don't get me wrong, there's a lot of competition now. You've got Netflix and YouTube and every other prescription channel and Sky Television. There's a huge amount of competition in the marketplace. But that's But hang on, that's Kevin Backhurst's job, you know, to deal with that and make RTE stand out and be profitable. Yeah. That's his job.
6: Yeah, exactly. And that's it. We're talking to Vincent Brown, do you remember, what do you call it, when he stole
0: Stephen Donnelly?
6: Yeah, that was classic. He was torrent, that was brilliant.
0: That was hilarious. He embarrassed Stephen Donnelly so much. This is because Stephen Donnelly, of course, had left the Social Democrats and gone to Fianna Fáil just because he wanted to be a minister. Yes.
6: Yeah, that was basically, that was classic.
0: Yeah.
6: And he didn't pull any punches either.
0: Yeah. I actually say I loved Vincent Brown. And Alan was right when he said earlier on, there's nobody now in RTE, or for that matter, TV3, or Virgin Media, whatever they call it nowadays, who will take a government minister to task the way Vincent Brown did.
6: Oh, I was brilliant.
0: Mm. I thought Ivan Yates, mind you, wasn't bad when The Tonight Show was Matt Cooper and Ivan Yates. I can't stand Matt Cooper. But when it was Matt Cooper and Ivan Yates together, which was kind of chalk and cheese, I thought it was good. It was a much better show. But since then, it's just been a bunch of lefties hosting it.
6: Ah, yeah. And now it's your man, Shane Coleman. Oh.
0: Yeah, you couldn't get a bigger lefty. You know what I mean? I mean, it's just lefty after lefty. Yeah. You know?
6: Well, they had Finn on there during the week.
0: But look, I don't know if he's much of a difference, to be honest with you. They've asked me numerous times to go on as a guest on the panel, but I, to be honest, I couldn't be arsed. Because what happens when you get onto those panel shows, if you're like me and you're on the right, or slightly lean to the right, maybe, is that you have four people up against you. As well as the presenter. So it just doesn't work.
6: Yeah, look at the way you were treated on Brendan O'Connor's show.
0: That's exactly what I mean. That's the example of what I mean. It becomes about you and not about your debate or your argument.
6: Yeah,
0: it becomes
6: exactly.
0: About you. Anyway, listen, thank you very much indeed, Brian.
6: Thanks, I'm doing that.
0: All right, see you. Bye-bye. If ever, by the way, they want me to host the Tonight Show, I'll happily do that. Anyway, now I got to move on. Where are we going? Oh, yes, I have an email here that I want to get to. I'll read out your comments in relation to that particular RTE story a little bit later on. Yeah, somebody said it correctly there now. I thought it was 750 million. I'm going to check in now. Was it 725? Sure, who cares? 725, 750 million. What's the bloody difference? 25 million? Okay, it's too much money anyway, whatever it is. Somebody says, I never thought I would be writing an email like this. But I honestly do not know what to do. My wife went away for the weekend with a group of friends. I had no problems at all with that. We've been married for years. We have two young children, love each other very much, and everything was fine until now. I believed we had a strong marriage, actually. The night she was away, one of her friends posted a photograph from a bar on Instagram, I believe. In the background, my wife could clearly be seen with her arms wrapped around another man. The photograph was quickly deleted, but one of my friends was the one who sent me the screenshot because he'd seen it and sent it to me. When she came home, I confronted her. At first, she tried to play it down and said it was just a drunken mess. It was just drunken messing. Eventually, she broke down and admitted that she went back to her room with a man and slept with him. She said she was extremely drunk, that it meant nothing, and that she regretted it the moment it happened. She's been constantly crying, begging me not to leave. She says she loves me, that she cannot explain why she did it, and that she'll do anything to save our marriage. I feel completely broken. I can't even eat properly. I cannot sleep, and every time I look at her, I picture her with him. I keep wondering whether this was really the first time or simply the first time she was caught. She has begged me to delete the screenshot from my phone. And as much as I want to, I can't. I keep looking at it, thinking this is my wife with another man. Part of me wants to walk away because I don't know how I can ever trust her again. Another part of me thinks about our children and the life we've built together, our home, everything that we have. They have no idea, the children, what has happened, and I don't want to destroy our family. She keeps saying it was one terrible mistake, but sleeping with someone is not an accident. There were several decisions involved before she did that and it happened. Can a marriage genuinely recover from something like this? Or will I spend the rest of my life wondering where she is and who she's with? I would appreciate hearing from your callers and what they think, because I know some of them are crazy, but some of them are also quite level-headed, and it's interesting to hear other people's views, because right now, I do not trust myself to make the right decision. Please don't use my name. Yeah, there you go. Let me know what you think. Should he forgive her? She said it was an accident. Let me know what you think. The number is 085-100-2255. It was an accident, Jessica. Actually, Jessica, will you do me a favour?
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0: All right, welcome back. Now, let me go back to Jessica. Sorry for cutting you a bit short there, Jessica. Do apologise. Off you go. Shoes.
15: Not at all.
0: Okay, so she slept with him by accident.
15: An accident? Isn't that what they all say? Now, as I said to you before, an accident is when you put a white sock in with your white shirt and they all come out pink. That's an accident.
0: You mean when you put your red sock in with your white shirt?
15: Yeah. That'll be the way, whatever you want to call it. Yeah. Either way, that's a mistake.
0: Yeah.
15: But what she did was all choices, and they all led up to this consequence.
0: Drunken choices, I give you that.
15: Yeah, well, you still watching. You still know what you're doing.
0: Do you? Because I don't know. I've never been drunk.
15: You'd have to. Well, I tell you what. You'd have to have some level of drinking you to forget that you have a family and a husband at home. You'd want to be drinking a lot with a high percentage to forget that you have that fact going on.
0: Do you drink?
15: I do, yeah, but not to that extent.
0: Okay, but have you ever been drunk to the extent that you woke up the next day and didn't know what you did the night before?
15: No.
0: No.
15: Not for a long time. Not since I was like 18. And
0: does that even exist, or is that just an excuse by people? You know, this, what did I do last night? I don't remember. Is that really a thing?
15: I think it's a cop out. I think it's just a sad attempt of a get out of jail card.
0: She seems to be genuinely regretful that this happened. She said she regretted it the moment she did it. She said she was drunk. She said she'll do anything, and she's desperate to make the marriage work for the sake of the kids and the family.
15: And I want to believe her, but at the same time, I find people like that, they're deceptive by nature. I feel like if they do it once, they'll do it again. A leopard doesn't change their spots. And just from speaking from past experience, I wouldn't. Got cheated on my last relationship. Wouldn't dream of going back. Now, I know it's different for me because I had no kids. I had no marriage. There was nothing really attaching me to it. But it still hurts. I couldn't. Because feel me once, shame on you. Feel me twice, shame on me.
0: Yeah, that was George Bush said that.
15: Oh, was it?
0: Well,
15: I thought it was just an old phrase.
0: Oh, well, it is an old phrase, but I know George Bush was more famous for saying, but although he constantly kept getting it wrong all the time. Fool me once, shame on me. Fool me once, shame on me or you. He just couldn't get, he couldn't remember. Anyway, so as far as you're concerned, there's no possibility of forgiveness here.
15: No, I don't think so. Like, she not only now, I know you said the kids don't know, but eventually they'll find out. I'm sure they will find out at some stage in life.
0: Yeah, they'll only find out if somebody tells them.
15: Well, yeah, but
0: nobody has. I mean, this could be something that goes to the grave.
15: Yeah, and it could be, but like I said, why? Even like I said in my message to you earlier on, I don't understand why cheaters, especially when they have a wife or a husband, especially kids at home, why the hell would you throw that away for one night of a cheap thrill?
0: Here's the thing. I wonder how much she regrets it. When I say that, if his mate hadn't sent him the picture that he spotted on Instagram, obviously it was a few of the girls, and it was just in the background. Oh, who's that in the background? That's Danny's wife. Now, if his mate hadn't sent him that, which was quickly deleted, I believe, would she have ever told him? I doubt it.
15: I don't think so. And even if she was talking to her mate about it, I'd be like, oh, it's killing me. I need to tell him. I can tell you for a fact, Niall, her mate would be like, no, don't say anything to him. Don't say nothing. Keep it to yourself. He doesn't have to know.
0: What happens in Vegas stays in Vegas.
15: But if it was the other way around, he'd be thrown aside. He'd be cast out. So it should be the same for her. She made her bed. She can lie in it, pardon the pun.
0: Okay, but she did. Stay there. Your best friend is on the line. Angela, hi, how are you?
16: Hi, Niall. Long time listener, first time caller.
15: Can I please send two words, Niall? I know you hate them.
0: Yeah.
15: Shut up.
0: Shut up, you muppet, Angela. Right, go on.
16: No, I'm happy. I'm finished today. I'm going to Forest Fest for the weekend, so I'm having a... Oh, can't wait.
0: Right.
16: Can't wait.
0: Getting back to the story at hand and not your life just for the moment. It's not all about you, Angela. You know what I mean? I'm just saying.
16: No, it is.
0: Okay. In relation to this particular story, I mean, she seems regretful. I'm just playing the devil's advocate here. She seems regretful. She said it was an accident. You know, she had too much drink on her.
16: Yeah.
0: Yeah.
16: She wants plaster, does she?
0: And, you know, and they've a lot to lose. They, you know, they're two young kids, home, a family home. Yeah. Lot to lose.
16: Yeah, his mental health.
0: Yeah.
16: Because I can tell you that's what it's going to boil down to. We're not going to get into it now because it's not all about me. But you know this has happened to me.
0: I know.
16: Right? And there is absolutely no way that this will not come up in an argument, not come up in a discussion. His, like, paranoia. She will never be able to set foot outside the door again. Never.
0: Without him.
16: Without him, you know, she won't be like with me. I was paranoid with him going to work. I'll tell you. Actually, in the 6 weeks that he stayed, right, there was a couple of times that I burst into the bathroom while he was on the toilet and grabbed the phone to see was he texting her.
0: You sound like a bit of a psycho.
16: That's what I was driven to.
0: Mm.
16: Because my
0: well,
16: mind...
0: Well, like you kicked the door of the Jackson.
16: Not kicked it. I just kind of opened it quick, you know, so that he didn't have time to...
0: Well, he didn't lock it. Who doesn't lock the toilet door?
16: There's only two of us living in the house.
0: Still?
15: I'd still be locking the door.
16: Do you lock the door?
15: The Jackson, I want my privacy.
0: Yeah, I still lock the door too.
16: What?
15: Yeah, but you're keeping everything around. The pool. You don't want someone walking in when you're doing that.
16: But you know, they're in the toilet.
0: I do have an image, sorry, that I shouldn't be thinking of, which is you and Angela sitting on the jacks, me walking in the door. I said, why would you leave the door open? There's not the image of people walking in and you're sitting there with your cacks down around your ankles.
16: Hold on a second. Who's going to walk in? My ex-husband. My husband at the
0: bank.
16: Yeah,
0: but you don't want to see, you don't want your husband to see it, you know, doing a number two.
16: But he wouldn't walk in if he knows I'm in the toilet.
0: She doesn't get it. She doesn't get it, Jessica. Sorry.
15: I know.
16: I don't understand.
0: Yeah, I know.
16: Why would you lock the toilet when it's only two of you now?
0: Move on.
16: You lock the toilet with Karen and now.
0: Yeah.
16: You lock the toilet with Karen and now.
0: Yeah, but I've always done it. It's just out of habit. She does it too.
16: Why?
0: Because you just do.
15: You know, she's in the toilet. You're not going to walk in.
17: The maddest tangent I've ever heard in my life.
15: Here, put up a poll. Do a poll on that.
0: Anyway, Angela, back to the story at hand. So you used to burst into the Jacks. I have an image of you bursting into the Jacks, him sitting there with his pants down around his ankles, holding a phone in his hand, having a poo, right? And you grabbed the phone off. Yeah, because you were so paranoid. Yeah.
15: Yeah. You know, it was everything. Going to work, it was like going having a shower, it was like, is he on the phone? Is he on the phone, sir? You know?
0: I know how that can damage your mental health, and you become paranoid. Completely. Yeah, I get you.
18: Yeah.
15: You know, and that's what cheating does to you.
0: By the way, did it do that to you, Jessica, as well, cheating? Is that what it does? Were you paranoid? But you never gave them a chance.
17: Without naming names, right?
0: Mm-hmm.
17: What happened was my ex went down to Carlow for Halloween with someone that I barely knew, someone she barely knew, and I found out after the fact that she went down. I found out after the trip. And I had in England the whole night, because I went down for Halloween as well. I went out with my best mate. And I just had a good feeling the whole night. I was like, I feel bad. I don't feel good. And my mate was like, what, are you all right? I was like, no. I was like, I just have a good feeling that something bad is like going on. I couldn't put my finger on it. And then, long story short, when we were splitting up then, there was a big argument. Started accusing me of having an affair with my best mate. And I was like, well, see, that'd be a bit weird because we're technically cousins. So unless we're living in Sweet Home Alabama.
0: But that's sometimes what people do when they cheat. They try to twist it and turn it around and blame the other person and say, oh, well, you're cheating.
15: Gaslighting.
0: Yeah, it's gaslighting.
15: I found out and then when
17: people try to say, like, oh, you're paranoid. You have a reason to be paranoid. Someone took your trust and stood on it.
15: Yeah.
0: Mm.
17: You'd have a reason to be paranoid.
0: No, well, stay there, both of you. Let me go to Evelyn.
15: Just to say, when I accused him a few times first, he told me, quote unquote, to sign myself into a mental institution because I was paranoid. That's what they do.
0: Oh, I know that's what they do. Yeah, I'm aware of that. Yeah, I know that's what they do.
15: Yeah.
0: Evelyn, hi, how are you?
19: How are you now?
0: Good. Evelyn, okay, getting back to the original email. So she said it was an accident. She was pissed and she'd never do it again. And she's desperate. She said, I'll do anything to save the marriage.
19: Don't believe her. One bit.
0: Mm.
19: Not one bit. And like you said earlier, and I said in my message earlier, there's not a hope in hell she would have told him anything unless his friend had the screenshot to show him.
0: The very fact that she obviously saw it on Instagram, ran to her mate and said, quick, take that down, I'm in that, you can see me in the background.
19: She was going to hide it. There's no doubt about it. I think you should run for the hills.
0: Mm.
19: You know?
0: It is difficult in a situation where you've got two young children, a house.
19: Oh, 100%.
17: Yeah, and by the way, that before she jumped into bed.
0: Yeah, can I point out, ladies?
18: Find out that
0: he's going to be the one that's going to be out of the house, not her.
15: Oh, which is disgraceful. That sickens my poo.
0: Mm.
15: That sickens me. It really does. You know that when it's a woman who has done all the wrong in the marriage, it's still the man who has to leave. That drives me mad.
17: Almost gets rewarded for doing wrong.
0: Yeah. Sorry, Evelyn, just to come back to you again. So it's a tough decision for him because he's saying to himself, if I don't forgive her, I'm out of the house. I'll have to get courts to access my kids, possibly. I'd still have to end up paying her, you know, obviously maintenance for the children and all that kind of thing, pay the mortgage, pay half the mortgage or whatever it is he'll have to pay. You know, he still has to provide for them.
19: Yeah. Well, he still has the option to stay in the house. You know what I mean? But
0: not necessarily. Once the divorce happens, the judge can order one to leave.
19: Well, that's
15: but we know how long that's going to take.
0: Sorry. Go ahead, Evelyn.
19: Yeah, they can separate. You know what I mean? You don't have to start divorce proceedings, but he can literally say to her, marriage is over. You know, don't care if I have to sleep on the couch, but I'm not leaving my house.
0: Mm.
19: You know?
0: Yeah, I encourage more men to do that, by the way. For men who think you have, you know, when I hear about, you know, a guy that's caught cheating. Right. Yeah, and the woman kicks him out of the house. She doesn't actually have the right to kick you out. No more than you have the right to kick her out.
19: No, it's just an expected thing for a fella to do, and I don't think it's right, especially if the woman is the one who's basically just thrown a nuclear bomb into what was probably a happy marriage, you know?
0: Yeah.
19: He blew it up. He should be made to leave. It's that simple. But I know it doesn't work that way, you know?
0: Do you ever think there's cases where forgiveness on either side, male or female, forgiveness, you know, for a one-night stand has worked or can work?
19: I think it honestly depends on the person, whether they go to marriage counselling, if they actually genuinely work on it. But even then, like the lady said earlier, that's going to come up in every fight, every argument. It's going to be constantly simmering in the background, and it will eventually probably fracture the marriage anyway. So if you think about it in the long term, is it better now to leave, or is it better for the children to stay in a house where there's resentment going on 24/7? Because children know something's going on, even if they don't know what it is. So is it fair on the children if it's going to be like it's them fighting all the time? If he thinks he can stay there and not fight with her, brilliant, because then the kids get to see him as well. But I don't think he should leave the house.
0: Yeah, Angela kind of has a point, you know, in relation to the paranoia. Like, if he forgives her, it will end up a controlling relationship, because he won't want her to ever leave the house or leave him. You know, she won't be able to go out on her own. And understandably, because he doesn't trust her.
19: Oh, 100%. And control happens so subtly, you wouldn't even notice it starting in the beginning. And then it just absolutely avalanches out of control. You know?
0: But she has nobody to blame but herself for that. I mean, if you have an affair or, you know, or cheat on somebody, well, you can't blame them being paranoid.
19: Yeah, she allowed somebody to accidentally fall into her multiple times, so I don't see how that's an accident.
0: That's what she said. You know, you end up with the paranoia so bad that you burst into toilets when your husband's on the phone.
19: Exactly, and it does terrible things to a person, you know? And it's the person...
20: You see the way Evelyn, Niall is trying to get in there. Do you lock the toilet when you go to the bath? Go in there.
0: Of course Evelyn does. She's a lady.
19: No, I don't.
20: Evelyn.
0: You don't, Evelyn?
19: Yes! I don't, because my dogs follow me all around the house.
0: Right. Okay. We're going to have to do a whole show on this, by the way. This is a really important issue and a national issue. We need to know how many people lock the door.
19: If my husband was there, I'd shut the door. You know?
0: Yeah, but would you lock it? Would you lock it?
19: No, I'd shut it.
0: And would you not be afraid he'd walk in?
19: Anymore.
0: Yeah, but would you, when he was there, would you not be afraid that he would have walked in?
19: No, because since it was only the two of us in the house, you know, you'd know if someone was in the shower or in the bathroom, you know. It's a small house, like, so you'd know where each other was at all times. And sure, even if he did, sure, what does it matter?
0: It's a private
20: time. Actually, thank you, Evelyn. You're amazing.
0: Shut up, Angela.
19: It's a part of me. What does it make a difference?
0: Yeah, it's kind of private. Yeah, I don't know. I don't buy this. Carry on. The tree is there. Well, actually, Jessica's on my side. I know I know you've seen everything, and I'm sure you've seen each other naked and all that kind of carry on. But still, you know, when you're doing your business,
21: Have seen me dropping the kids at the pool.
20: Hold on a second.
0: Dropping the kids at the pool.
20: You never heard that? Dropping a log in the river.
0: Jesus.
20: But the thing is, like, you've been sick. You know, there's times where they've had to help you out, you know, and that's voluntary where they come in. Like, it's not, they know when you're in the toilet. You don't have to lock it.
21: Yeah, but you being sick and going in.
0: We lost Jessica there. Everything doesn't matter. I want to go to Bernie. Stay there, Evelyn and Angela. Let me go to Bernie. Yeah. Bernie, hi, how are you?
22: I'm grand, how are you?
0: I'm good, Bernie. Okay, getting back to the original question. Should she forgive him? Or he forgive her, should I say?
22: It's a very hard one because we don't know all the story pictures and we don't know how were they happy before this.
0: Well, yeah, it seems to be.
22: Okay, I'd find it very hard, if I'm honest. I'd have to, if I had done, like, you know, when you go to Christmas nights out, and I used to be terrified, I'd get absolutely hammered and I'd, you know, be kissing everything that was walking, and you know, because I was free and I was out for the night.
0: Jeez,
22: I
0: didn't know you were like that, Bernie.
22: No, but I used to be always afraid in case I used somebody to tell, you're lovely or something, and I was after having a row with him, and I'm going, those thanks, that's great. you know, or I could go wild and go, oh, you know, we climb up the top of the, you know, the spire in Dublin. I mean, if I was drunk enough, I'd probably do it and then fall off and break my neck. You know, that kind of person.
0: Right.
22: So,
0: since I'm hearing a whole new side to you now, Bernie, but go on, yeah, go on.
22: No, but I was always in my head, I was always saying no, so I'd always only have, I was maybe two drinks max, I'd be always afraid or, you know, whatever. But if anyone had tried anything on, I mean, I'd be straight home. First of all, I'd say no fucking way. And then I'd be straight on to my husband saying, do you know what, your man, and I'd tell him straight up what happened on the night.
0: Your man made a pass at me, you know, like, yeah.
22: Yeah, I'd say somebody, or, you know, I was a bit drunk and I think I might have kissed your man or whatever. I would have said straight up to my husband, I fucked up. And tell him what I
0: no,
22: did.
0: No, no, okay, like, so I, no, I want to clarify something. So, now, this is a moment for honesty here, by the way, and I'm gonna come back to the other two in a second, Angela and Evelyn as well. Did you ever mess up and kiss somebody else while you were drunk?
22: Honestly? Not deep kissing, but I would have kissed somebody by mistake.
0: By mistake?
22: As in a beer goggle job where, you know, I turned around and they were chatting away and they leaned in for a kiss and I may have kissed them. Yes, I did.
0: Right.
22: I haven't got done anything else though.
0: Evelyn, did you ever kiss somebody else whilst with your husband?
19: Never.
0: Yeah. Angela?
19: Nope.
0: Jesus, Bernie.
19: No. Nope.
0: You're on your own here.
22: God. I did do it once and I did come home and admit to it straight away.
19: But you see, Bernie, do you know what? Now, can I just say something here? I've always said, in every relationship that I am in, if you mess up, I want to hear from you. Right?
0: Yeah, well, then you're a hypocrite. This girl messed up in the email. She messed up. She said she was pissed.
19: Yeah.
0: She regretted it in the moment she did it. And you were saying he shouldn't forgive
19: her. Did she tell him? No, he found out. That's the difference. That's where I admire Bernie.
0: I admire Bernie anyway. It's irrelevant.
22: No, but I do, because that is a difference.
0: Yeah, sorry, Bernie, go ahead.
22: But the thing about it, Niall, is I still feel the guilt of that to this day, because I know I shouldn't have. I had a few drinks. I shouldn't have done what happened. I felt so bad about it. It haunted me for weeks. Once I told you, he said, you told me the truth, that's fine. And he completely took my, you know, he was fine. He was, you know, he didn't get angry, tick or anything with me. He just said, that's grand. I understand. And he was very forgiven. And that was enough for me to think, oh my God, I'm so lucky. Do you know what I mean?
19: Yeah.
22: Like, he didn't say,
19: like, Bernie, you're right. You are totally right, because that's why I'm saying. She didn't tell him. He found out through a picture. And very luckily, he found out through a picture. Because she wouldn't have told him other than that.
22: That's the problem.
19: Where the trust is gone.
22: Exactly. That's where I feel that you have to tell. If you have done something and you've messed up so bad, and if you don't come out with it yourself, and you're hoping that it'll die a natural death and that it will never be found out, well, then you're going to. That's not a true relationship.
19: No. No, and that's exactly, and that's why, Bernie, well done to you. I'm very proud of you.
0: Jesus. Now we're turning into congratulating people for cheating.
22: No, I don't.
19: For honesty.
0: I'm joking, Bernie, I'm joking.
22: Yeah, but you know what I mean? Like, it's so hard, and the guilt that you live, and even to this day, I mean, even though my husband has died, I still feel that guilt. I still apologize to him. You know, he's probably saying,
0: Sorry, Evelyn, has temptation ever been put in your way?
1: No, fortunately. If anyone ever flirts with me, I seem to be oblivious, so I'm very lucky in that aspect.
0: Right,
1: I've never understood the concept of cheating. It's never once occurred to me, because I've always been of the mindset, if you want to sleep with somebody else or start a new relationship, leave the person you're with and go start that new relationship. But don't wreck someone else's life in the meantime.
0: That's what I've always said. If you don't like the person you're with enough that you want to go off and be with somebody else for a night, well, then just leave them. Don't bring them to your misery. You know, they don't deserve it. You know?
19: No, and the worst part about it, Niall, is when somebody has that gut feeling and somebody knows there's something going on and they're denying it to you.
0: They make you think you're mad.
19: Oh, completely. That's what I'm saying. Signed myself into a mental institution, because I was so mental. And
20: I can remember telling you.
0: Well, there are many reasons I'd like to institutionalize you, Angela, but that's not one of them. You know what I mean? I'm just saying.
20: Yeah, well, no. You're right. You're right. You know, fair juice. I'll give you that, like. But I can remember at the time, like, a lot of people said, how did you not go in and kill him? How did you not go, not kill him in that way, but, and I said, because I sat there looking at the phone and I took a deep breath and went, oh, thank God, I'm not going mad. That it was relief. Yeah. It was absolute relief. And with this man, that feeling is never going to go. It's not going
0: well,
20: to
0: well, it went, well, it went for Bernie, but that was a different situation, as you rightly said. She came clean from the get-go.
20: That's what I'm saying.
0: Yeah, yeah.
20: Okay. That's
0: but by the way, Evelyn, does that make difference. A difference? If you were married, Evelyn, right?
20: Yeah.
0: And you were at one point, obviously. Mm-hmm. And your husband came home. He was out with the lads for a few drinks. And he came home and said, Evelyn, I have something to say to you. Sit down. Oh, I had a few drinks with me tonight. You know, your woman Mary from the office was there. And he said, I just turned around quickly. And he said, I gave her a little snog. Oh, I don't know. I don't even know what I was thinking. I'm so sorry. It'll never happen again. What would your reaction be, Evelyn?
19: You know what? It would all depend on whether he knows her or not, whether it was a quick kiss or not. Potentially a kiss could maybe be forgiven, but full on sleeping with someone, absolutely no. There is room for manoeuvre there with a kiss.
0: Right.
19: But with sleeping with somebody, absolutely not. You've thrown yourself out the gate and locked it behind you.
0: Yeah, I get you. No, you're right.
19: Yeah.
0: I can forgive Bernie for the kiss. We'll forgive Bernie.
19: Absolutely.
0: But... yeah.
2: Oh, geez.
0: Sorry, yep. Thank you,
2: but I don't forgive myself for being so bad.
20: Because you know what, Bernie? It takes a lot of Leroy to come on and admit that as well.
0: Mm.
20: You know, it really does, like, so...
0: It's Leroy,
20: by the way. That's why I'm saying it's totally different. It's totally different.
0: Mm. Yeah, well,
20: cheating on your husband. Or,
0: hang on, we go to Gladys, because she's a woman of the world. Gladys, hi, how are you?
20: Now, looking at the window at the world. Swearing. You don't need the swearing.
2: I know, I'm giving that up.
0: Yes,
2: it's Lent. Is it Lent?
0: No, we've washed our mouth out with carbolic soap.
2: Oh, right. Yeah.
0: Gladys, okay, back to the story. So, you know,
2: She
0: said she was drunk because it was an accident.
2: Hmm.
0: Yeah.
2: Look, I think men and women think differently about this kind of stuff. I think he possibly, you know... We're failed human beings, and human beings do horrible things to one another and offer forgiveness or stupid things to one another. I think a male, he would probably have the capacity to forgive her. I'm not, you know, obviously without knowing who they are. But look, there's things that I think about, you know, sort of thing like the amount of men that use massage, happy ending places.
0: What?
2: Massage places.
0: What?
2: They call them happy endings. You know,
0: massage parlors where they give them a happy ending. I've heard somebody say this to me about 6 weeks ago. That he visits those places. Sounds like they sound like brothels to me, but anyway, when he visits
2: they
0: those
2: are.
0: Places. I've never seen one. Yes. Where are they? I've never seen them.
2: Oh well, I passed one actually, you know, there's one down by the side street, you know, sort of thing, very dingy looking massage, you know. Inverted commas, you know, sort of.
0: Okay.
2: Now, it probably is, you know, I don't know. I've never been in it, so I don't know.
0: Yeah, very interesting. I haven't heard of them myself, to be honest with you. Anyway, listen, I've got to take a quick break. Thank you very much indeed, Gladys. Thank you to everybody who got involved in the topic. We'll be back with you after this short break.
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2: Good evening, I'm Cliona O'Dwyer. The Taoiseach says Ukraine's accession to the EU remains a key priority for Ireland's presidency of the Union. Micheál Martin attended meetings with politicians, including President Volodymyr Zelensky, in Kyiv today. Key topics discussed include Russia's war in the country, Ireland's support, and Ukraine's intentions to join the EU. The Taoiseach says this country will work to ensure the clusters to get there are opened.
3: There are always complicating issues. You recall on the last occasion, prior to this end of the Cypriot presidency, it was almost impossible to open anything on Ukraine due to Viktor Orban's opposition. So there will always be issues of that kind, and our job is to try and persuade others to agree to at least open the clusters. It does take time then to continue the negotiations.
2: A number of politicians are calling for an official observer to be sent to witness the trial of Daniel Tatlow Devaly in Stuttgart. The 32-year-old, alongside four others, was arrested by police last September for allegedly damaging equipment and spray-painting walls at the office of Elbit Systems, an Israeli-headquartered firm. A cross-party delegation of seven Irish politicians attended the latest trial sitting this week. Sinn Féin TD Mairead Farrell says communication between the defendants and their legal representation was clearly difficult.
4: Clear when we observed the trial and that there are severe difficulties for any of the own five, including Daniel, to speak directly to their lawyers. They're behind a glass wall. That is incredibly difficult conditions to be in. They made it very clear that they couldn't listen, I suppose, and engage with their own trial while also speaking to their lawyers, and they consistently said that there were difficulties with engaging with their own trial.
2: The number of households at risk of homelessness has increased by 37% compared to the same time last year, according to Threshold. The National Housing Charity's latest impact report shows more than 2,000 households at risk of homelessness contacted it over the last 3 months, up from almost 1,600 during the same period last year. And that's your news for now.
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5: It will become cloudy tonight with lowest temperatures of 10 to 15 degrees. Now you're up to date on the station, giving you the chance to win €30,750 by answering, what did Lucy Kennedy say to Colm Hayes? Ireland's Classic Hits Radio.
6: Sorry for keeping you hanging there, Owen. I do apologise. So, Owen, what should we do with the planning laws?
7: Well, first of all, we have to accept one thing, that while there's a housing crisis in Dublin, it's a catastrophe. And they're going to have to get going with Dublin City Council, who is the biggest landlord and the biggest owner of land in Dublin. And they need to be given power, permission, or some kind of an incentive to get things going.
6: Should they do what they did with the I-Pass centres and make it, during a housing emergency, make them exempt from planning? Apart from, obviously, regulatory planning, you know, building regulations.
7: I think that's worth looking at. I think it's a double standard. People who are on the housing list for years aren't being facilitated by Dublin City Council.
6: Carl, would you agree with that? Should we have like a 3-year housing emergency where we kind of abandon this kind of objections to planning? Now, as long as everything is within, you know, building regulations, should we have maybe an exemption for 3 years during this emergency?
8: I think so. It would solve a lot of problems. Look, I live in a well-to-do area, and I've no objections to anyone building anything around me. People have to live somewhere. I'm not going out protesting because there's no homes for the Irish. I'm not going to protest that they're going to build them around the corner from me, social housing or affordable housing, whatever it may be. People have to live somewhere. Build on the sites. If the sites are available, build on them. Simple as that. Get rid of all these people objecting because they want the backhander. Do you know where the Royal Oak used to be, Noel?
6: I do.
8: The Royal Oak. Yeah. The Royal Oak pub, right? That was bought and it was demolished the day after it was bought, right? It shouldn't have been. There was a protection order, a lot of trouble over. It's sitting idle since. And the reason why it hasn't been built then, because people in the housing estate there are looking for money on it. People who can't even see the site on the other end of the housing estate are looking for money before they let the planning permission go.
6: Well, when you say they're looking for money, what do you mean looking for money? Money for what?
8: They want disturbance. It's going to be a nice sore on our houses. We're going to be able to see it. Oh.

0: Well, hang on for a second. I just want to bring Jessica in. Jessica.
1: How are you, Niall?
0: Hey, when you buy a house, do you have a right to decide what you can see out your bedroom window?
1: I don't think so. I think the hypocrisy that's been on has been sort of embarrassing. And Carol pointed it out very eloquently.
0: Mm.
1: We're all there screaming that there's not enough housing, that we're in an emergency, that it's beyond crippling at this point. But as soon as a plan is put into action to build something, nope, you move it, get it out of my place. If we keep doing that, nothing's going to get built. So what are we going to do? We're just going to keep being in this vicious loop.
0: So do you not have some rights? Like, if you've saved hard and, you know, you buy a nice house in a nice area, as I said earlier on, a leafy suburb, you look out your window and you have a nice view of oak trees and a couple of houses across the road from you. You have an expectation of what you see because you bought your house.
1: If looking at oak trees and looking at the mountains is the top of your worries, then you have some champagne problems on your hands. I'm sorry, but you do. If the fact that you won't be able to see the sugar loaf is the top reason why you're saying no, sorry, you'd want to go touch some grass and come back down to earth a little bit.
0: So I'm wrong. Sorry, Owen.
2: People's hopes is very likely their biggest investment, and they put a fortune into it, and they can be protective of it, and we understand that. But there has to be reasonable cause. Like if somebody's building 6 foot away from your front door, and he's going to cast your whole house in the shadow, okay, there's a genuine problem there. But as the last caller said, if someone's building 200, 300, 400 yards away, and it's not going to make any real difference to you, councils and on board Planala should be allowed to weigh that.
1: Well, the fact you can say no from counties away, that needs to go.
0: Mm.
2: Well,
0: yeah, well, no, I agree. That is ridiculous. Like, I shouldn't be able to object to a house next door to Owen in Cork. Like, that's bonkers.
2: Yeah, and I should be able to build a house next door to my own if I have enough land for it. Like,
0: well, as far as Carl is concerned, if you own land, you should be able to build what you want on it, within reason, obviously.
1: Well, you can't build a shed now without it getting put tax on.
2: You'd have to agree with that, yeah. But what people aren't talking about now is the serial objectors. Oh, sorry, one guy did mention it about looking for disturbance money. That is casting huge delays all over the place, and it's adding to the costs of every development, and it's happening wholesale, and that needs to be addressed. The objection for profit.
0: Jessica, it's all well and good. You know, you're young, you're wet behind the ears. I don't mean this in an insulting manner. You haven't bought a house yet. You know, you haven't bought something that's your own, and you haven't put that huge investment into something. So it's easy for you to look from the outside and say, sure, why are all these people objecting? Because you're the one who's looking. But once you find somewhere and you find somewhere nice or somewhere that's your dream home, you know, you do become quite protective of your surroundings.
1: I will be 100% honest with you. Once I have me four walls, me front door, don't give a crap what happens outside it.
0: And everybody's the same. Yeah, four walls, front door, windows that you can look out. Everybody's the same. But then after a while, you know, you think, okay, I'd like maybe a nicer four walls. You know what I mean? A nicer window, but a nicer view. So I'll pay a little bit more.
1: Well, for me, it'd be different because I feel like, and this is going to sound, I can just hear all the old people giving out as soon as I say this. My generation are having it harder to get, like, even just an apartment, never mind a house. We can't even get apartments. So as soon as we get our four walls and our front door, I'm pretty sure we'll be happy enough because we've had to jump so many hoops, wait so long to actually get somewhere because of the cost, because of the fact that everyone's saying no for things being built. It puts blockades into our way. Like, it's all right for all the older people who have their houses or nearly finished their mortgages. It's all right for them. But what about my generation who are only starting out? We can't have anywhere to start out because people are saying no.
0: No, I get you.
2: A bit of an oversimplification there. The whole thing needs to be addressed. There is no one thing in the planning laws that you could pick out and say, if we remove this, fields of houses will grow overnight like mushrooms. That's not going to happen. But the whole thing needs to be reviewed. And people should be able to build within reason on their own land. And people should, within reason, be able to object. But the decisions need to be made much more speedily. Mm-hmm. To have things back and forth, like table tennis on board, planada, and environmental codes, and the council, and the whole lot. Inside in the city centre, there is no reason for that to take 10 years.
0: Okay,
2: no.
0: well, hang on. Let me just bring Morris in for a bit of madness at the end. Morris, hi, how are you?
3: More madness, yeah. Listen, I think this, when Michael D. Higgins left office, before he left, he said, it's not a housing crisis, it's a housing disaster. Now, if the number one citizen in the country can see a fucking disaster opening up in front of the whole lot of us, why don't we all see it? And my solution is, no disrespect, Ukrainian people have overstayed their welcome, and all that modular housing should be given to people that are in hotels. It's time for them to go home. And when they're out on the streets complaining about the benefits being taken off them, that they're having handouts here and they're walking and they want to keep it.
0: There was a protest last week out the streets. I find that quite odd, by the way.
3: Oh,
0: yeah. So we have foreign people out on the streets protesting that they want more stuff than the Irish get. Well, that's essentially.
3: No, they don't want to get out of their paid.
0: The time. Look, they've been here a long time. I'm not saying, by the way, demand send them home, right? But they've been here a long time. They got to pay. You got to pay your way. If you just like everybody else,
3: you don't want to pay their way. You want to keep them the benefits that they're getting and get accommodation for nothing. So if you take them Niall out of the.
0: But that's not going to fix the housing crisis, Morris.
3: It'll take the pressure off.
0: No, because many Ukrainians are staying in hotels currently, in accommodation, or you mentioned, there's not that many.
3: Yeah, but you want to see the modular homes all up around Lucan and everywhere else around the country they're living in. And all the Ukrainian cars outside.
0: Yeah, they're nice and Cork.
3: Yeah, there you go.
0: By the way, there was one politician had suggested when they built the modular homes for Ukrainian people that when they wanted to go back to Ukraine, that the Irish government would pay to have the modular homes sent to Ukraine. Or to you.
3: Yeah.
0: Imagine how much that would actually cost. Just give them to an Irish person. Anyway, Morris, getting back to the planning laws, do you believe, you live in a nice house, you're in Ballyar. Oh, no, you're not in Ballyar anymore, are you?
3: No, I'm on the north side.
0: Okay, you're on the north side now. So you live in a nice house, I've seen your house, and I'm sure you have a particular view out your window. How would you feel if that view changed and they decided to build, 40 apartments, three-story building across the road for you? Would you object?
3: There's a big green in front of my house, and if they wanted to stick up a block of apartments in it to get people homes, no problem.
0: Okay, so you wouldn't have an issue with that?
3: No.
0: So what do you say to those people who do object? Do you think they have a right to object?
3: Well, it depends on how they're being affected by it. I know that site in English you were talking about, the Royal Oak.
0: It was Carl, I think, mentioned that, yeah.
3: So that was sold, but he's sitting on a fortune there now. Because every year it's not developed, it's going up in value.
0: Mm. Well, he said people are holding out there. They're looking for money, disturbance money.
3: Do you know whose houses have to be sold off and it's going to development? You know that man that died, Ben Dunn Sowers?
0: Oh, yeah.
3: Yeah, his gaff has had to be sold off.
0: Where did he live? I didn't know. Where did Ben Dunn live?
3: He lived up near Carpenterstown.
0: Oh, okay.
3: On a back road there down to Chapel Izzet, right? Yeah. And it was called Winterwood, and it's cleared out the whole site. But his house has to be incorporated into the development, so it'll be turned into apartments. And there's five blocks already built next door. There was land sold off beside where he lived, and there's five apartment blocks on it. And you'd know they're all private rental because every block has a gym at the bottom. You know, like in America?
0: Yeah.
3: It's all rental. Right. So that's what's happening.
0: All right, well listen, unfortunately I have to wrap it up and run over time.
3: Cheers,
0: yeah, Owen, Jessica and Morris, listen, thank you very much indeed, and I appreciate you all coming out to talk about that. Now, I wanted to talk about, well actually let me just read out a couple of comments just in relation to that, by the way. We need homes, not apartment blocks, Dee says. I get what you're saying, Dee, but you're never going to build enough homes without the way the population is expanding so quick. So apartment blocks will probably have to be the way to go. And by the way, it is unfortunate, but a lot of people around Europe live in apartment blocks and in the United States and other countries. I'm not saying everything has to be an apartment block, but it is a simpler way of fixing a crisis, Somebody says there are plenty of empty houses in Ireland. The issue is people don't want to relocate. They want to live in a particular area and they will not live anywhere else. Those who would be willing to relocate but can't afford to rent or buy can only have their names on one of the county's housing lists. There are a lot of issues as to why people are homeless, but the lack of houses or apartments is not one of them. Stop building and fill the already vacant property, says Michelle. Michelle, you've got a really good point there. I remember having this woman on the air going back about 10 years ago. You might remember it. She was all over the news because she was sleeping in her car with her six kids. She was from Tala. And she has six kids and they were all sleeping in the car. Really dangerous, in car parks at night. And I said, what's the problem? And she tried to tell me that she hadn't been offered housing. And then we got a clarification that she had. She had been offered two previous houses. One was in Lusk and another one was over the other side of Swords somewhere. But she had turned them down because she wanted to live in Tala. Now, remembering this woman wasn't even working. But she had six kids on her own and she wanted to live in Tala. So rather than taking the house in Swords, which or Lusk or wherever it was that she was being offered it, she was happy to sleep in a car park and put the children's lives in jeopardy. That's how desperate people and stupid people are when it comes to housing. Anyway, thank you very much indeed, Michelle. You are 100% right. A huge part of the problem is people just being fussy about where they want to live. Now, I want to move on, if I can.
4: Where is that here?
0: Oh, yes. So, the number of sexual offence cases coming before the Irish courts has increased significantly in the last 2 years. In 2025, the district court received 3,648 new sexual offence cases. That was almost unchanged from 24, but it represented an increase of 13% compared to 2023. The fact that it didn't increase last year compared to 2023, they put down to the fact that less people had reported them. Pathologist Simon Harris has described domestic sexual and gender-based violence as an epidemic in Ireland and a pandemic globally. He also argued that concentrating on the nationality or ethnicity of alleged offenders risks distracting from the wider problem of violence against women. But the increase in cases raises another difficult and controversial question. Should a person accused of rape or sexual assault remain anonymous until they're convicted? At the moment, by the way, an accused person in a sexual offence case may be protected from being publicly identified, and publishing their name can be a criminal offence. Supporters of that protection argue that the accusation is not a conviction and that the naming an innocent person could destroy their reputation, career, family life before a jury has even heard the evidence. And we've seen that in the past, how people's lives have been destroyed even if they are innocent. However, others argue that naming the accused could encourage additional alleged victims to come forward. And in some cases, people may only recognise a pattern of behaviour after seeing the named person involved. So, which principle should carry more weight? Should we protect the identity of the unconvicted defendant? Or should the possibility of finding another alleged victim take priority? I want to know what you think. The number, as usual, is 085-100-2255. Now, firstly, I want to go to Alicia De Bruin, who's a barrister of law and CEO of The Countess. Alicia, hi, how are you?
5: Hi, Niall. Very nice to be back with you once again.
0: Thank you very much. It's been a while, Alicia. We shouldn't be leaving it so long in future. It's been a little while.
5: I know. Well, I'm happy to have a regular slot, Niall, with you if you wish.
0: Oh, well,
5: I'm full of opinions, strong opinions, as you know.
0: I'll happily do that. We'll happily contact you more often, Alicia, if that's the case. Alicia, okay. We have seen an increase in 2 years in sexual violence, not from last year to the year before for some reason, and they put that down to possibly a lack of reporting. But certainly there's been a huge increase, 13% in 2 years. Firstly, let's talk about why you believe that's happening. Why do you think we're having, is just more people are reporting crimes, or is there genuinely an increase in that behaviour or sexual assault and rape?
6: Are you talking about the 13% increase?
0: Yes.
6: Look, I think there is more awareness of what sexual assault is. There's more awareness of what consent looks like and doesn't look like. I think that it is also true that there are cultural issues at stake here insofar as porn has mainstreamed. And I would argue that we have a pornified culture, and therefore young people are, you know, that's the sort of sea they swim in as such.
0: Mm.
6: And so all of these are factors, I think, in the increase.
0: Now, obviously, Simon Harris, when he was questioned in relation to this, and he wanted why crimes weren't noted under ethnicity or nationality, he said this was ridiculous. He actually went as far as calling this a disgusting argument, and it takes our minds off the actual problem. Do you agree with him?
6: I think Simon Harris is not going to allow anyone to discuss the very likely reality, which is that allowing thousands of single male migrants from cultures that are more misogynistic than our own into this country idea that that doesn't present a heightened risk to women and girls and children in our own society is nonsensical. But he obviously doesn't want that argument to take place. So therefore, you see this constantly, actually, since the recent murder of an American woman in Ireland and the prime suspect being an asylum seeker. What I'm noticing is that the official narrative, if you like, is constantly that this has nothing to do with our immigration policy. This is only to do with misogyny per se. And I find that, as a legal practitioner, but also as a women's rights campaigner, I find that disgusting, because it's so cynical to only talk about the issues that we do face in our society, which is male violence against women and girls, femicide, rape culture, to sort of use that to obfuscate from a real issue, which is that naturally, if you bring in men from countries where women are segregated, shrouded, chaperoned outside the home, clearly those men will treat women in Ireland who are totally free and have equality in a different manner. And I don't think it's racist to say that.
0: I don't think it's racist to suggest that men of different cultures have a different, how would you say, they treat women differently, as you put it. That wouldn't be racist to say that, because it's a point of fact, isn't it? But it seems the minister doesn't want to bring that up, because he doesn't want that deflecting from the real problem. And the real problem is the increase in violence towards women, or domestic violence and sexual violence. And he believes that distracts from the issue.
6: Well, I mean, if he was authentic and had integrity in terms of that being really what motivated him, then surely there wouldn't be thousands of women who have nowhere to go and can't leave abusive partners and abusive husbands.
0: Hmm.
6: You know, there's a huge issue with women being turned away from refuges and having to live with their abusive partner who is beating them up, who's putting their children's lives at risk. And I can tell you, as someone who also practices in the family court, that often those women will lose their children because they are seen as someone who's allowing this abuse to continue by not leaving the family home, when in fact they have nowhere else to go. And that's due to the government's failure in regard to that policy.
0: Yeah, and just to point out as well, because somebody texted in relation to it, that not all immigrants are misogynistic or sexual assaulters. I'm well aware of that. I think we would have got that point.
6: We're talking about statistically,
0: yeah,
6: aren't we?
0: And why we don't keep these figures. Many other countries around Europe do keep figures in relation to all crimes, by the way, in relation to nationality and culture, because I think it's important that we understand why certain people commit certain crimes, and why men might commit crimes, why women might commit crimes. Anyway, in relation to this idea, and I suppose we saw it a lot through the Me Too movement, particularly in the United Kingdom, who have different laws to the laws that we have, where somebody is accused of a crime of a sexual nature, be it a sexual assault or a rape, and they're named. That happened in the UK quite a lot. Turned out the people might have been innocent, but their lives would have been destroyed, because as you well know, to be accused of a crime like that is almost as bad as being found guilty. So we have laws in this country which protect both the victim, if they want to be protected, of course, or they're under the age of 18, but also to protect the defendant. But the downside to that is it doesn't encourage other people to come forward to show maybe that there's a pattern with the individual. Do you agree with those laws?
6: No, I would actually be in favour of reforming them. And in fact, you're quite right that our neighbouring jurisdiction, England, Wales, no longer keeps the identity of the man accused of rape secrets, like that is now reported. But the reason behind that is because they had done what we currently do, that we have followed them in terms of the restrictive reporting that we have now in place. But the reason that they dropped that mechanism that they had was because they found that women were not coming forward. Because typically what happens is rapists will be recidivists. So you don't wake up in the one day and suddenly become a rapist, decide to rape someone. It tends to be a type of pattern of behavior. And so therefore what would happen is once the name was released in the news or whatever, all the women will come forward. And that has to be obviously in the interest of justice. And I would say to your point that, you know, innocent men's lives are ruined, I would really push back a little bit on that. I think it's
0: predicated. Why would you push back? I can give you loads of examples of it.
6: Well, I think quite often this idea that women will it takes three times longer than the average European time to come to court in Ireland for a criminal case. So years and years and years of your life are going by. The accused man is typically given bail. They're not on remand, so you might bump into them at any given time in your small village or your town or whatever. And you have to then, essentially, the way, unfortunately, it works is, not that you're on trial, but certainly your credibility is on trial. So your credibility is being attacked by his defence counsel. It is an absolute ordeal.
0: But you're looking at that through one lens, that the defendant is guilty. And absolutely, it is disturbing to have to see a woman relive maybe a rape, in a stand, in a courtroom, in front of a gallery of people, in front of a jury, to have to literally go through it all again. And that must be awful for a person who's genuinely a victim of rape. But there are cases, and we've seen cases in the past, where there have been men taken to court with vexatious claims. I mean, I can give you an example of one right here that's going back to the High Court in Ireland, and that's Sil Fox, the entertainer. And as you know, he's taken a case in the High Court, it's been all over the papers, against the DPP, of a case where he was accused of sexual assault. Now, although it was Ireland and he wasn't named per se in the media, everybody kind of knew who it was because it became common knowledge after a little while. But he was found not guilty. It turned out the CCTV was available, but the DPP clearly didn't look at it very well because it showed that he was nowhere near the bloody woman, or he didn't do anything to her. And now he's taking a case against the state for defamation and destroying his career. So, and the same happened in the UK. There happened to that guy, Kevin from Coronation Street, a false accusation again of rape. The newspapers ran a story, Kevin Webster, or whatever his name, and Michael Lavelle, I think is his real name, paedophile, raped 16-year-old schoolgirl. Turned out not to be true at all, completely untrue. He ended up drinking, going on cocaine. His life went on a downhill spiral. He was out of work for 3 years. I mean, we can't just, have people making claims against people and destroying their characters as well. That has to be fair.
6: And do you think it's significant that both those people sort of have a celebrity type status? Because it might be, and I'm just curious, in terms of those two examples, like someone maybe thought they were going to get some kind of payout, or there's some kind of motivation there. But in reality, when you look at the statistics, you're talking about a crime that is almost decriminalised as far as the numbers that are reported and the numbers that end up with convictions. I mean, I think Ireland's sitting at around 3% conviction rate. So there's that. But also, unlike, say, if I go to the guards and I say I was burgled, there's no idea. The culture doesn't tell me, oh, God, women are always making up the fact that they're burgled. But there's a huge element
0: there's a difference. Now, to be fair, Lisa, you can't compare burglary with sexual assault. If I was accused of burglary tomorrow, yeah, it'd be damaging to my career. But if I was accused of sexual assault, no matter how innocent I was, people are going to go, oh, there's no smoke without fire. No, I always knew that fella was a bit like that. Just don't know how damaging that can be to people. That doesn't happen to women, But it only happens to men.
6: Yes, but I suppose it's about proportionality. So, I mean, I would say that there is a tiny, tiny fraction of charges that are brought are vexatious.
0: I would agree with you. It is a tiny fraction. But that's like saying, let's bring back the death penalty, and somebody arguing, well, we might, put the wrong person to death. And they say, oh, well, that's only a small fraction. Sure, it doesn't really matter. But it does matter, because one innocent person could go to jail. One innocent person could die. One innocent person could be accused of something, being a rapist or a paedophile or something they didn't do. And that's where the law has to be careful to protect everybody, including the defendant. Because I remember, Lisa, do you remember around the time of the Me Too movement, there was a hashtag going around called I Believe Her. Do you remember that?
6: Yeah.
0: And I absolutely disagreed with that hashtag. And I believe every woman who goes to the police and says she's been raped or assaulted should be listened to, supported in every way possible, and given whatever kind of therapy or therapist, or she should be, absolutely listened to and respected. But to suggest that people should be believed, be it the defendant or the accuser, I think there's some sort of, I just think that's madness to suggest that everybody should be believed. Unfortunately, people tell lies. Some people do.
6: Yeah, but I mean, I think we should trust our judges, our juries, and our system to work that out. Like they said, it is a test of two narratives. And the reason, that the rules of evidence come into rape cases so much, and it's sort of two sides of the story in such a visceral way, is because typically there aren't witnesses. And quite often there won't be physical evidence either. So It is literally, he said, she said.
0: Oh, yeah, it's one person's word against another. Yes. It's who the jury will believe, I suppose.
6: And I think quite often, you know, what can happen with juries is that they might think, well, yeah, you know, maybe it did happen, maybe it was not consensual, but at the same time, I don't want to send that young man away for 7 years. A lot of cultural elements at play as well. Now, one that you're highlighting today is this idea that, you know, women make up rape to get back at men or to...
0: No, I'm not saying, in a general terms, I'm certainly not saying women, you know, in general make up, but there has been cases where people have used sexual assault or rape as a tool or a weapon, particularly in family law. And you know that, Leisha, if you work in family law, that people make accusations against each other sometimes that are wildly inaccurate.
6: Yeah, I mean, I think, you know, certainly in a rape case, like when it comes to trial, this idea that it didn't happen, but why is she saying it did happen, you know, what will often be aerated or will be kind of the argument that would be run would be exactly that thing of like, well, you had a one-night stand and therefore you're trying to cover it up by saying it wasn't consensual or whatever. And, you know, and that's what campaigners and feminists would say, that's kind of a trope. Now, I don't know if it is or not, or there's kind of two ways to look at it. But certainly, statistically, it is fair to say that rape is practically decriminalised because the huge anomaly between the number of cases reported and the number of convictions that are result from, and also obviously the cases that get reported to the guards aren't even all the incidents of rape.
0: Of course, yeah, because so many women are afraid to report it. Yeah,
6: And also, you know, it's very hard to prove because there will not be witnesses.
0: I want to come back to the court case itself just before I finish on this. In relation to, and I know somebody had suggested many years ago, she may have been a feminist, that a woman should not have to give evidence in a rape case, that her testimony should be taken, you know, as gold standard, and she shouldn't have to give evidence. And she also nearly went as far as to say, if a woman accused a man of rape, that should be the end of it. There shouldn't even be a court case. But anyway, that's slightly madness. But do you believe that should be the case, that a woman shouldn't have to take the stand?
6: What we're getting to now is the really intriguing element of rape, which is that so obviously the onus is on the state to prove that it happened.
0: Yes.
6: But then how do you the reason, the way you refuse that is to say, quite awful, you know, they did have sex, but it was consensual. And what I think, you know, the only way to fight that is to say, essentially, therefore, that she is pretending this is rape when in fact it was consensual. So logically, the only way to really refute the allegation is to attack the credibility of the victim, and that's what people have issue with. The fact that
0: what's the alternative to that?
6: Yes, that's what I'm saying. You know, there's some reforms I think we should take on board, and they're long overdue, in fact. And one of them is that we are an absolute outlier. Because not Northern Ireland, not England, not Wales, there are neighbouring jurisdictions, one of them back on the same island, and none of them will accept what's called the subjective test as a defence, that's an unreasonable but subjective belief that it was consensual. So I'll just put this very, very, you know, step by step. So basically, in our jurisdiction, a man can raise in his defence that, even though it was unreasonable, my belief was unreasonable, I have a belief she was consenting. So by unreasonable, what I mean is she was crying at the time or she was saying no, but I still think she was consenting. And in the rest of our neighbouring jurisdictions, they have reformed that. And you're not allowed to have a subjective belief. It has to be the test that they use is the objective test. So it used to be called, you know, the man on the kind of the bus to Clapham, what would he say in the circumstances? So in the same fact, the same thing had occurred at the time of sexual intercourse, what would someone else say? Not what I thought at the time. And I remember when I was first told about that, I said to myself, wait, now that's always going to favour the accused, because why wouldn't you raise that in your defence? Like, of course you would. Every single person, a man accused of rape would say, well, no, I definitely thought she was consenting. So my point is that in England, Wales, and in Northern Ireland, they've done away with that. That is no longer the test. But in Ireland, that is still the test. It very much favours the accused. And I think that should be reformed straight away
0: And you also believe that the accused should be named to give other people the credit, absolutely,
6: because we do have such low conviction rates, and you know, obviously if this has happened before, it'll happen again, you know.
0: Okay, well, unfortunately, I've run out of time. And yes, we definitely will have you on again, Leash. I would love to have you on more often. That would be really great.
6: Well, always great to chat to you, Niall. What a pleasure. Thank you so much.
0: All right. Thank you very much indeed. Barrister of Law, Leash DeBrew, and founder and CEO of The Countess as well. Well, there you go. Leash believes the law should be changed. Well, two aspects of the law certainly should be changed, she believes. But definitely the one we're talking about, which is coming to naming a person if they've been accused, that should actually be changed. Let me know what you think. I've got to go to a quick break, and the number is 085-100-2255.
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0: All right, welcome back. Okay, let's not confuse the issue about what we're actually talking about. Well, we are talking about the increase in obviously sexual assaults and rapes over the last 2 years, 13%. It kind of stayed the same last year, and there was a belief there that was a lack of reporting. But the question has to be asked, and some people are saying, why aren't we the same as the UK? When a person is accused of rape or sexual assault, why aren't they named in the newspaper? And the reason we have that protection here in Ireland is to protect the accused as well. Because, let's be clear, we all have a presumption of innocence. If you're accused of giving someone a box in the head, you know, you're probably going to get named in the newspaper. You know, you assaulted somebody in town or whatever. That's fine. You know, you go to court, you get your day. You didn't actually happen. So you're found not guilty. Your life goes on. Nothing really happens. Oh, that was terrible, wasn't it, that you were accused of that? But if you're accused of raping somebody, no matter whether you're found not guilty or not, particularly if you're somebody in the public eye, I suppose more so than somebody who's a member of the general public that most people wouldn't know, it can be extremely damaging to your life, your family, your career, even if you're not guilty. And that's why that protection is there in law. But they don't have that in the UK. They don't have it in Northern Ireland. Lisa De Bruin believes we shouldn't have it here either. Let me go to Councillor Gavin Pepper, who wants to talk about that, but also something else that's kind of relevant, I suppose, to some degree. Gavin, hi, how are you?
17: How are you doing, mate? How are you? Good afternoon, pal.
0: Good. Gavin, before we come to what you were talking to me earlier on about, just in relation to, you know, people being named when they're accused of a crime of a sexual nature, sexual assault or rape, do you believe the accused should be named publicly?
17: Absolutely. Named if you're looking for the accused. So, you know, on Garda Síochána regularly release the names, descriptions or CCTV footage, images of suspects or persons of interest to the public to help apprehend them. I mean, there was a TV program about it back in the day.
0: It's still on, Crime Watch, or whatever you call it, yeah.
17: Yeah, there you go, you know. So if they're hunting, trying to hunt someone that they want to talk and question in relation to a sex offence, if they're finding it hard to apprehend this individual, they should be able
0: let's say the individual is apprehended, you know, I don't know, is arrested, brought to court, you know, to, obviously down to the circuit court, you know, for a hearing, you know, for their first day to be told when the case will be heard. Do you believe that the paper should print, you know, Joe Bloggs was in court today, 42 years of age, accused of raping a woman in Henry Street in Dublin, case will be on, you know, on October the 7th. Do you believe that should be printed in the paper? The same as any other crime would be printed in the paper.
17: It depends. So, like, If he's being charged with...
0: Yeah, he's charged with rape.
17: Yeah. Oh, yeah, then your name should go forward, yeah. Like, at the end of the day...
0: Well, now, currently it doesn't.
17: No, I know that. You're innocent until proven guilty in this country, and that is the way the law
0: works. But it is slightly different with a crime of sexual nature. With other crimes, like assault or burglary or whatever it is, theft, you know, your name gets printed. But with a crime of sexual nature, it doesn't. But because, Gavin, the reason for that is... And I don't want to make it personal, but if somebody made an accusation against you, let's say... Right, and you're completely innocent. That could destroy your career as a counsellor. It could destroy your marriage, your relationship with your children. And then you get to court and you're found not guilty. And it never actually happened. But all that damage has been done.
17: No, and I understand that, Noel. But at the end of the day, when you take social media and big accounts, people can have accused me of loads of stuff unrelated to that. But like loads of stuff that was untrue and stuff like that. And unfortunately, like, you know, because of the way the media works in Ireland, you don't get to have your voice heard properly. When it comes to crimes, and I get what you're saying of a sexual nature, I mean, I speak out about this on a regular basis. I mean, we have a lot of problems with this. I mean, we have suspended sentences on a regular basis for paedophiles and people who download the worst images of child abuse imaginable. And they walk out of court on a regular basis, and we have thousands upon thousands of images. So my attitude towards the Noel is, what sort of a message does that send to society if we don't have the proper system in place to put these criminals away?
0: I agree with you completely, but let me give you an example. Let's say one of those individuals was found not guilty, and it turned out it wasn't actually his computer. It was somebody, or he had bought it recently, and it was somebody else's before his. And obviously he was defending himself in court, and his barrister proved that it wasn't his. The hard drive belonged to another computer that belonged to another person or something like that. I don't know. So he's found not guilty. But what would happen if he was named before the case?
17: Well, if he was found not guilty, they'd have to put it all over every single newspaper, every single media, and pay
0: the papers are not great at doing that. They're great at putting out who's guilty, but not really telling us who's not guilty. At that stage, he's lost his job, he's lost his reputation, his girlfriend has left him. You know what I mean?
17: Yeah, no, it's a good argument, Noel, and you have a great point. But at the end of the day, my big issue would be more so when they're trying to find someone. So when they're trying to find someone, if a girl says goes to the Garda station, she gives a description of an individual, good description, and, you know, they have to apprehend this man as quickly as possible, then unfortunately it's a serious allegation. So they have to, in order to apprehend the individual, he could get out of the country, he could escape quickly. We've seen these things happen. So the public need to know, because at the end of the day, if he is guilty and he did commit this crime, what's to stop him doing that crime as he's trying to get away again? Because you don't know who's passing you. So unfortunately, we have a system in Ireland where there's a bit of protection there, and it shouldn't be. Unfortunately, we should be able to name these criminals. If they're found guilty, they're found guilty. Let the court of law decide that. But at the end of the day, a crime is a crime. And if the police, the Garda Síochána, are investigating a crime, the public's assistance is vital sometimes to apprehend these criminals. And if you don't let the public know or give them a description of them, then that particular person of interest they want to talk to could be walking past that public member right now. They could be in a, they could be in my taxi, they could be on the bus, they could be on a Lewis, they could be passing their stay. Some girl could be out going for a jog, and a crime could happen again if the person was guilty. So you've got a double standard there. Like, it's a two-way system. Unfortunately, you know, the victim needs to be put forth sometimes. Like,
0: I'm not suggesting the victim shouldn't be put forth. The victim should always be respected, listened to, and supported in every way possible. But also, the accused has rights too. I mean, we're all brought into this world innocent. I'm sure your mother told you this many times, Gavin.
17: Yeah, innocent until proven guilty.
0: Innocent until proven guilty. And you have that right through your whole life until proven otherwise. So you have a right of a presumption of innocence. But sadly, with a case of a sexual nature, no matter whether you're found guilty or not guilty, the accusation alone can be very damaging.
17: Well, then let's look at it from this way, Noel. In relation to the vigilante groups that go around and catch people, right? And they use these
0: horrible boys, human beings. They catch these horrible human beings that are trying to set up dates with 12-year-olds. Yeah,
17: absolutely, right. So the way you said it, Ireland Yard innocent until proven guilty. Well, one particular individual that a vigilante group, and I won't name the individual, I won't name any of the details, but one particular individual they've recently got, and you know, there's an investigation or a look into that, right? Due to the fact that man is innocent until proven guilty, he can still go about his daily life, right? And if he's able to drive a taxi, the same as me, and drive up to the airport and pick up passengers, and they're completely unaware of what he's being looked into at the moment for, right? Well, I have a big issue with that. And the reason why is because at the moment in Ireland, there's a world dance competition, right?
0: It's on the conference centre of the Keys, I know.
17: Yeah, and there's children from across the world coming to dance in Ireland. So when these dancers come, there could be 6 or 7 kids, and there could be 10 kids and 2 instructors. Now, one of them instructors say, okay, you get in that taxi and they get in that taxi. He's unaware of who that man is. Now, they would assume you're getting into a regulated taxi. We have to be vetted when you're a taxi driver. It's completely above board. But if that taxi driver is in any way being investigated for any crime like that, in relation to something like that, then you should be suspended with social welfare, because I know you're self-employed when you're a taxi driver, because they say you can't stop a person's livelihood. But you should be suspended with a welfare payment pending the investigation.
0: It was Jerry Hutch that highlighted that, by the way. Can I point out that you can't stop somebody earning a living? Do you remember he took a case to court he was looking for his taxi license years ago? Anyway, I understand what you're saying. And you know, I would hate my daughter to get into a taxi with a potential paedophile. Absolutely. And that's the downside of innocence and proven guilty.
17: Yeah, but you think of how I feel, and I have to go and walk in the airport, and this potential individual is in that airport picking up people as well. How do you think that feels for me as a father with young daughters and kids? I'm looking at it from that way. I'm like, I believe, yeah, you're innocent until proven guilty, but you should be suspended until that investigation is concluded, especially when one of these vigilante groups were able to, you know, get you to practically admit what you did on social media.
0: Oh, yeah, but they normally have all the texts and all the messages.
17: They have all the tech and the stuff, you know.
0: Yeah.
17: And unfortunately, this is the system that's gone. Those vigilante groups now doing this because of the way the laws work. That's what we're dealing with in Ireland, Noel.
0: I find it astonishing. I've seen some of those videos of these vigilante groups, and I find it astonishing. And it blows up. I was only talking to Karen, my wife, about this recently. What blows my mind that there are so many individuals, men primarily, they have caught some women, but primarily men, out there who are trying to have sexual relationships with children. I just don't understand it. I don't see the logic in it. It's sickness. It's an illness. They're horrible human beings, and they're a waste of human oxygen. They're a waste of oxygen.
17: Absolutely. But I remember a radio host, I won't say his name, on one of his talk shows one day, he said, his exact words were, and I tell you, if you went back to that, you can listen to it, was, a paedophile is just someone that fancies children. Wow. I disagree with that. Yeah, they were his words, and he's a well-known radio host. And They were his exact words on the radio that day. I disagree with that statement. A paedophile is a sick individual, and they deserve the most harshest punishment possible.
0: I don't think there's anyone listening that would disagree with you, Gavin, that has any sympathy whatsoever for any type of punishment that a paedophile would get. But getting back to, I suppose, the crux of the argument, and I want to just bring in a couple of callers as well in relation to this. Stay there for a second, Gavin, if you can, if you have the time.
17: Yeah.
0: Brian, hi, how are you?
18: Not too bad, and yourself?
0: Good. Brian, okay, we're talking about the legislation in Ireland that Lisa de Bruin disagrees with it, unlike the UK and Northern Ireland, that basically protects the accused as well as the victim from being named until they're found guilty. Do you agree with that?
18: I kind of do, because if it's, under they're found guilty, yeah. Because if they're not found guilty, no harm done. You know what I mean?
0: Mm-hmm.
18: You know, that kind of thing, we can all move on. Well, if they're found guilty, yes, name them. You know, and I agree with what Gavin was saying there about the taxi driver. He should be suspended at least.
0: But that goes against what you're saying. That contradicts what you're saying.
18: Yeah, well, I suppose it does.
0: It does contradict what you're saying. Because essentially what you're saying is he's kind of guilty until he gets to court.
18: Yeah.
0: Now, don't get me wrong, in the case that Gavin talks about, I have no sympathy for that dirty swine, right? But in saying that, we have to look at the legislation as a blunt instrument. And there are many people who are accused of crimes, all sorts of crimes, who are not guilty. And we have to take that into consideration. But you know as well as I do, and I'm sure Gavin will respect that too, that for a man to be accused of a crime of a sexual nature is almost as bad as being found guilty.
18: Yeah, but there's the thing though. Gavin's talking about the bad vigilante group, and I've often thought about this. The other way they approach a guy in this house, you know, and they start firing top of him. He could turn around and say, well, look, you're not the police, I don't have to speak to you. You know what I mean? Do they have the legal right to question people?
0: No, they believe they have the right to a citizen's arrest. Now, a citizen's arrest in Ireland, by the way, is quite complicated. It's not quite, you can't walk up to Gavin Pepper tomorrow and arrest him. It's because if you're wrong and you get it wrong, he can then charge you essentially with kidnap because you're not allowed to restrain another person. You don't have a right to do it. They have a right to freedom unless you prove otherwise. So the guards are the only ones technically who have a right to arrest.
18: Yeah, I just thought about it on that ground. You know what I mean? You know, not that I disagree with them, but I just think with the line, you know, sometimes.
0: Mm.
18: Yeah, who do they think they have? You know, that's a lot of money on the legal side of that. You know what I mean?
0: Yeah, I think there is a problem sometimes securing cases those vigilantes get because there have been claims that some people would say it's entrapment and other people make a claim, well, the 14-year-old or so-called 14-year-old never actually existed. It was a figment of people's imaginations, obviously, because it wasn't a real person. It was on a text. All that kind of stuff has to be taken into consideration. So that's kind of very complicated law that I'm not very good at knowing much about. Stay there a second, Gavin. Let me just go. Thank you, Brian. Let me go to Marie, or Amory, should I say. Amory, you disagree with Gavin?
19: I just think... If someone is accused of something that they didn't do and their name is out there, that'll stick. And I just think the way the law is at the moment, it's protecting the innocent, you know, because I've heard stories like there was a man on the radio a good few years ago now, and I don't know whether he was a principal or a teacher in a school, and he was accused by a student of interfering with a child or whatever.
0: Yeah.
19: He was suspended. It was in a little village somewhere down the country. Everybody knew. His life was destroyed. And in the end, that child admitted that she told a lie. And like it went on. Again, it was brought to court and all. It was just horrific for that man. His life was ruined. So I just think in cases like that, you don't want to ruin somebody's life, an innocent person. Because especially when you're, you know, sexual crimes in particular, I think they stick, and
0: I do get the point that Gavin made there about somebody who has been accused by these kind of vigilante groups, and they have evidence obviously that he's been trying to hook up a 12 or 13-year-old who's clearly a paedophile, and maybe still driving a taxi or still working in a school or whatever. Imagine that was a school teacher, you know what I mean? While they're awaiting to go to trial.
19: Yeah.
0: You know?
19: Well, I mean, if he's, like he was saying there, if he suspended somebody until the trial, But like, can you suspend that, that's somebody
0: the same,
19: or not?
0: But this is the same thing. If you suspend them, isn't that more or less a guilt?
19: Can you do it without kind of like giving the reason for the suspension? You know, it's just a very difficult thing because in the end, you wouldn't want somebody who's innocent, like their life being totally ruined. You know what I mean?
0: Yeah, Gavin, do you get that? I mean, you are looking at ruining people's lives.
17: No, I do get our point. But at the end of the day, because of the system we have in Ireland, you're also putting the potential of other people's lives being ruined by not having a proper deterrence and structure in place. Like, for instance, just an example, right? And I don't want to comment on any cases, but I'd like that girl's opinion on it, right? And we can't say any cases, but we have the in-camera rule in courts to protect victims and stuff like that, right?
0: Mm-hmm.
17: If someone took a picture of a perpetrator that went on and got sentenced for abusing a child or abusing a girl, and that picture went out on social media, that person that took the photo could be brought back to court
0: for contempt of court. Yeah,
17: for contempt of court, right? But even if that perpetrator was found guilty, so. Like, there is a bit of a madness in the system.
0: I understand that because although everybody would think, oh, she was right to do it or whatever, you know, to take the picture.
17: No, I understand the rules.
0: But you can't have it, you know, a court can't be a circus either, a free for all. You know, there has to be rules.
17: No, there is rules, Doyle, yeah. And I do. I'm not saying that I'm not saying it. I'm just saying, in general, that when someone's found guilty, and if they're found guilty,
0: I believe
17: picture should be in the paper, and the picture should.
0: Absolutely.
17: I mean, and another thing, and this
0: provide, by the way, if it's a crime of sexual nature, provided the victim is okay with it. Okay, so yeah.
17: Absolutely. But one thing that's most very important here, and it's a thing people don't want to talk about in Ireland, if a paedophile is a paedophile or a sex offender, people in the area that he moves to should know. Like, you should know. I should know if the man at the end of my road is a child molester or a sex offender. I should know if he's living in my estate.
0: But Gavin, here's the problem with that. There are head cases out there go and burn their houses down, and maybe that's not right either, although I don't think people have too much sympathy for pedos. And the argument is they have to live somewhere. Anyway, look, unfortunately, Gavin, I've run right out of time. Listen, thank you very much for staying on as long as you did. Gavin Pepper, our councillor Gavin Pepper, thank you very much indeed. I appreciate you coming on. And we'll be back with you after this short break.
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